0: taken very young.
1: Yeah, I'm afraid that can happen too. But condolences also on behalf of Adelaide's 88.7. Thanks, Michael.
0: Thank you, Dave.
1: We'll look forward to speaking to you again this time next month.
0: Likewise, thank you.
1: Into November, if you don't mind.
0: I know, where's the year gone?
1: Goodness, no. I can't even possibly think where it's gone, but it's gone, that's for sure. The time is 27 minutes to 10.
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Vanessa Amoroshi there with a lovely song called Shine. The time is 22 minutes to 10 and you're on 88.7 Adelaide's Coast FM, and it's lovely to have your company. 8371 1000 if you want to say hello. Music continues for you right now, and a song from Dragon, and it's called Say a Little Prayer. So let's have a listen to that and see what we think. No, we're not saying a little prayer. It's look at your list properly, Dave, won't you? Goodness me. It's April Sun in Cuba. Let's have a listen to that.

0: A good song. Bruce Springsteen there with the song Born to Run. The time now is coming up to 13 minutes to 10 here at 88.7 Adelaide's Coast FM, now 19 degrees.
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Good song, wasn't it? That was from Diana King and Say a Little Prayer. The time now is 4 minutes to ten. At 10 o'clock we'll have news, sport and weather for you. And following that, it'll be my pleasure to talk to Keith Harrison all about the RSL.

0: That was Mondo Rock with Cool World. The time is coming to right on 10 o'clock. 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
2: Hello there, I'm Sean Bindley. The federal government says more than 100,000 first home buyers used its 5% deposit scheme over the past year. Labor puts the figure down to a decision to remove income gaps, boost places and increase price limits. But the opposition argues falling property prices mean many participants now owe more than their home is worth. Cafes, restaurants and other small businesses are urging people not to blame them for higher prices sparked by changes to card processing fees. Businesses can no longer pass on the surcharge to customers, but many warn they can't absorb the fee from the bank and will have to increase costs. Labor MP Jerome Laxale is defending the changes, saying the surcharging system was broken and had to change.
3: 84 to 90% of businesses who do not surcharge will save money, and that adds up to $910 million a year for businesses because of lower interchange rates, right? So the businesses that do surcharge, some will incorporate that surcharge into their price, some will absorb it.
2: Israel has suspended all Fly Dubai flights and launched a multi-agency investigation involving Mossad, Shin Bet and the military after a co-pilot on a Tel Aviv-bound flight allegedly stabbed the captain and attempted to crash the aircraft. Israeli Prime Minister Benjamin Netanyahu called the incidents on Fly Dubai flight FZ1073 an extremely serious security breach, saying the Omani co-pilot appeared to have tried to sabotage the plane's systems before passengers and crew subdued him. The Boeing 737, carrying 174 passengers, was diverted to the Saudi city of Tabuk after plunging more than 5,000 metres in under 2 minutes. Blake Sifton reports from Tel Aviv.
4: We understand there were between 160 and 180 passengers on this flight from Dubai to Tel Aviv. Almost all of them are Israeli. And as the plane was entering Jordanian airspace, it took an abrupt U-turn and re-entered Saudi airspace. And at that point, it issued two distress signals. One was a general emergency signal, and the other was for a hijacking, or what's called unlawful interference. Flight tracking websites also show that the plane plummeted some 17,000 feet in just under 2 minutes.
2: Struggling Victorians will enjoy promised cost of living relief from today, with households being offered free daily electricity. Air News' Lee Harrison has more.
5: Households across the state will be able to run their dishwashers, washing machines and air conditioners for free between 11 a.m. and 2 p.m. every day. The Victorian Midday Power Saver was announced by the state government in March, providing cost of living relief to about 2.6 million homes with a smart meter. Residents are estimated to save between $149 and $1,100 on their annual energy bill, but it'll be up to households to sign up. From today, the Carroll government is also expanding the Victorian Energy Upgrades Program, giving households upfront discounts on ceiling insulation and saving more than $400 a year on their energy bills. Lee Harrison, Air News.
2: And WA police have charged a 30-year-old man over an incident in the Midwest. A man received a gunshot wound in the incident early yesterday morning near Geraldton. A heavy police presence descended on the remote area of Moonyanooka for most of the day. Five people were eventually arrested. Four were later released. A Wonthilla man will front the Geraldton court today. The Australian dollar is buying 69.4 US cents. This is Air National News. Nathan Cleary has collected the final jewel in his rugby league crown, winning the Dally M medal for the first time last night. He wrapped it up with three rounds remaining in the regular season, taking an insurmountable lead in voting ahead of Cronulla's Braden Trindle. The Panthers halfback accepted award with a video message from hospital, thanking everyone for the support since his horror leg injury on Sunday.
6: I can't thank everyone enough for the messages they've sent through and the support I've felt. In terms of being able to win the Dally M award, I'm super grateful for that as well.
2: Warriors coach Andrew Webster has been named the coach of the year. Meanwhile, the Broncos will fly to Sydney this morning ahead of their NRLW grand final against the Roosters. Sunday's clash will also double as the final match for club legend Ali Brigginshaw after 9 seasons and 67 games with Brisbane. In AFLW, the Dockers and Eagles are preparing to meet on Sunday afternoon at Leaderville Oval, with West Coast out for their first derby win in 9 attempts. Freo forward Hayley Miller says the rivalry between the women's teams is just as intense as the men's.
7: They are lovely people, but there's certainly a fierce rivalry when we're out on the field. It is a lot more of a physical contest probably than most other games that we would have, just purely based on that rivalry, which is fantastic, and I'd absolutely love that.
2: And rival clubs in the English Premier League are pushing for Manchester City's punishment for financial breaches to be handed down this season. Australian Independent Radio News.
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8: Forecast for Adelaide is 21 degrees today, Thursday. It's currently 19 degrees and it's rainy. So they're predicting cloudy rain, we know, most likely for the rest of the morning and into the afternoon, with a chance of a thunderstorm during the afternoon and evening, and light winds becoming south to southwesterly 15 to 20 knots in the early afternoon. For tomorrow, Friday the 2nd of October, overnight minimum of 12, predicted maximum of 19 degrees and showers, partly cloudy, so the rain from today shall continue tomorrow. And then it's a long weekend this weekend, so all you retired people, Monday is a public holiday, so on Saturday it's a minimum overnight of 10 and a maximum of 19, and partly cloudy, so a bit of an improvement there.
0: Thank you, Bruce. And Bruce. Keith. I don't know. I'm just having one of those days. The current temperature is 19 degrees. Welcome to the second hour of Thursday Coast Magazine. You're with Dave Hearn. 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They're situated at 107 Henley Beach Road, Myland. And if you're looking for the best office furniture you can find and all the gear to go with it, get down there, because they've been proud sponsors of Coast FM for many years. And we need to support our sponsors, because they keep us live and local 7 days a week, 24 hours a day. And the voice you just heard was one of our very up-and-coming presenters, Keith Harrison, and we'll be talking to Keith very, very shortly about the great work he does with the RSL. But it was good to have him in and do the weather, which is excellent. He's got a great radio voice, and in my opinion, he's got an excellent future here at our fabulous community radio station. Music time, Elvis Presley, and Good Luck Charm.

0: Yeah, good song, wasn't it? That was, in fact, Elvis Presley and Good Luck Charm. 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
0: And the time is 12 minutes past 10 and you're on 88.7 Adelaide's Coast FM. And it's my pleasure to welcome a gentleman who you've already heard, but I really enjoy him coming in because he's been working with me on Thursday Coast magazine for a very, very long time. And I'm talking about Keith Harrison, who does all the marketing and commemorations at RSL. Very hard worker indeed. G'day, mate.
8: How g'day, Dave. Thanks for having me in again. Sorry that I missed August and September. We had commemorations clash. So
0: That's got to be the priority.
8: Yeah, so I'd like to say g'day to Deb, Fred, and all the midnight special listeners that David and I, David Lyas and myself, we've now got a gig. We've got a program. We were in here in the studio at midnight this morning. And left just after 3, so we have a bit of fun.
0: Yeah, and I tell you, we've got the dedicated man here doing right through to 3 this morning and coming in and sitting here and doing it. Well done, you. How are you finding it? Anyway?
8: Good, you're really enjoying it. David's got a great musical knowledge, a lot of blues, rock, Australiana. Me, I'm a bit of rock, folk, country, Irish music and comedy. So we have a bit of that. David just cacks himself laughing. Where do you find these?
0: No, that's good.
8: We have a lot of fun. We bounce off each other. We've been working together for years on the microphones and it keeps on keeping on. And
0: well, one of the things that makes me feel happy is because you said to me over a period of time when you get close to retirement, you'd really like to work at the station. You've done the course, you've passed, you're working with David now, and I very much mean it. You've got an excellent future here at Coast FM and will be one of our very good presenters, which you're developing right now. So
8: yeah, thanks, mate. And we did, David and I, we filled in for Robin Carbons with Vets on Air on a Tuesday evening, 6 till 8. Yeah. We did that through 4 programs in August, and that was great because we got here in daylight. It wasn't daylight when we left, but that was lovely.
0: No.
8: I suppose it'll be daylight saving this weekend as well.
0: Sunday night? Well, Sunday morning.
8: Sunday morning.
0: Where did the 6 months go?
8: I don't know. I think it's a bit long.
0: I do too, but... Yeah. when you go into daylight saving finishing, which of course all the footy season and all that, and then
8: oh,
0: the blink
8: it gets depressing.
0: Of the eye,
8: yeah.
0: We're back into daylight saving again.
8: Yep.
0: You know, I really honestly, and I wonder how many people feel the same, can't get over how quickly the last 6 months have gone. You know, it's quite amazing. But that might happen as we get more mature, Keith.
8: Yeah, I reckon you're right. Yeah, time changes. The capacity for time and the understanding of it certainly changes from when you're a little kid and you're in school and things take forever.
0: Exactly. Let's get on to some really RSL vital information and, of course, the Afghanistan 25th anniversary commemoration.
8: Yeah, so 25 years since our commencement of the mission, the war in Afghanistan. So on Saturday the 10th of October, 4 p.m. at the post-World War II memorial, which is a small memorial at the reverse side of our big state memorial. It's a lovely, simple memorial, and we've held a number of functions there for Korea, for victory in Europe, for victory in the Pacific, for Interfet. So we'll have some marquees and chairs put up there. So everyone's welcome. We'd encourage veterans of Afghanistan, of all the three services. Families are welcome. And rather than the Vietnam veterans who had to wait far too long to 1987 before they got a welcome home parade, this is happening all across Australia on that weekend, that that they will be acknowledged. RSL took it upon themselves at a considerable cost to run a study on the Middle East area of operations, so similar to the problems we had finding out about Vietnam, we've jumped into it a lot earlier, run clinical studies, done the proper thing, just to identify where will the future issues we've got some with us now, but where are they likely to come up in the future as our veterans, our young veterans now, but they will become older veterans. So well done to the RSL on that. They've got the data. We've just got to get government support, I suppose you'd call it, in the same way as the Royal Commission into Veteran and Defence, into the suicides, veterans and defence suicides. And there has been some good outcomes come from that, and Department of Veteran Affairs is changing. That was part of the contributory factor, not all of it. But anyway, if people can come along on the 10th of October, 4 p.m, so it's a Saturday afternoon at the State War Memorial, everyone's welcome. And then afterwards, the combined ex-services mess on the first floor at Torrens Parade Ground will be open, and the details are on our website, rslsa.org.au.
0: Excellent. There was a Royal Commission held not long ago, wasn't it, into what's happening with our returned service people and all that?
8: Yeah, the Defence and Veteran Suicide one. Yeah. Well, that went for 3 years. Three great commissioners, volumes and volumes of findings. And it's being implemented. I know it's slow, but it's getting better. And I hope it's getting better results, and that there aren't people taking their own lives.
0: When will they do an evaluation to see how good
8: that interesting?
0: Works?
8: Yeah. Mm. Well, there's been a number of agencies come out of that to monitor things, the families, the veterans themselves. So I guess they'll know through those. Mm. I hope that they're government departments, but they're not beholden to government.
0: No, of course not. Is the RSL getting any rumblings that it's taking too long to?
8: Oh, you'll always hear that. It's sad, but I think things have improved. Department of Veteran Affairs put a lot of extra people on to cut through the backlog. I believe they don't exist to the same extent now.
0: Well, that's good.
8: Now that it's been caught up, let's hope it doesn't build up again. Things are being more streamlined. There's now one act. Where there was three acts before, depending on when you served, what your entitlements were. So it's now been harmonised into one act. So I guess it's still early days. But
0: oh, of course, yeah. Of course. Have we still got an area at Door Park, Dawes Road, I beg your pardon?
8: Yes, there's a veterans precinct there in beside the chapel. So that's the veterans precinct, and there's a number of agencies in there. So it's... The landlord is SA Health, but there are then a number of veterans agencies and ex-service organisations operating there.
0: Well, I mean, it's a step forward, isn't it? I just thought I'd heard some rumblings that people weren't happy that it was taking too long. But then, as you've explained, I agree 100%. You can't have, you know, so many words written about what should happen to happen overnight. Yeah. I mean, it's got to be, I imagine, putting into what's the most important down from there.
8: It will always be months. I'd imagine, and let's hope that it gets better. And if people start to use my service, the digital means through MyGov, they can do a lot through that and learn the system, learn how the system works.
0: Yeah.
8: And then, look, keep your mates, keep your peers, but find out fact-checking. And getting it right rather than being given...
0: Hearing it second-hand.
8: Correct.
0: Yeah. No, thanks for that, Keith. I just wanted to ask you without notice about that, and as usual, you handled it in a terrific way. But we've just got to keep supporting and helping our returned soldiers whenever they go away to war or whatever, or they come back many times and they're quite the same.
8: No, there's a lot of systems in place. You don't just transition out of defence without preparation. You've got to go through various stages and courses to prepare you. It's still a shock. You don't have the same team anymore. You're a different. You become a different person. You're in a different society. But the transitioning system is supposed to help you with that, and RSL can help you with that as well, and lots of other agencies.
0: That's great. That's for sure. Remembrance Day is coming up on the 11th of November, of course, and with a blink of the eye, that'll be here, won't it?
8: My word, yeah. It's a Wednesday.
0: Yep.
8: So we ask people to take time to reflect and remember those who served and sacrificed, and give thanks that we do live in a fine country, a peaceful country.
0: Mm.
8: And there was a high price paid for that, and Australians helped bring peace to the world.
0: Yeah,
8: when you look at some of those major wars. And then, as an aside to that, we have the poppy appeal.
0: Yeah.
8: So I'd encourage people to buy a poppy and wear it. Start wearing it a few days ahead.
0: Mm.
8: They do overseas. The British people, the Canadians, they're all wearing them well before we do. We shouldn't be ashamed to show our pride and our understanding and respect for people. So, look, you can buy them generally from your local RSL. There'll be volunteers at the shopping centres. They'll be on the city streets. Woolworths supermarkets and Officeworks stores will have them come November. Thank you to all who do donate, and especially to the volunteers and the businesses that take part in the poppy appeal. And then the donations go towards veterans and families support programs and services. So it goes hand in hand. And so you've got something visible to show you remember, and those funds then go to support the veterans and their families. That's very important to...
0: Exactly. Yeah. We'll certainly talk more about it next month.
8: My word.
0: Yeah, and most important. The next item I thought sounds excellent to me is about the Adelaide High School.
8: Yeah, this was very interesting. It was only maybe 2 or 3 weeks ago I went along to the opening, and I'd never been in Adelaide High School before. They've got a lovely hall and a stage and a committee of former students, older former students, current students. They researched and developed an honour board. They didn't have one for Vietnam. So there's dozens of names on there of old scholars who went on to serve in Vietnam. So it was just a lovely day, and it's been mounted in I don't know what part of the school you'd call it. I went along there. So they've also then put in I'll call it a bamboo thicket. There's a small curved path through some dense bamboo.
0: Okay.
8: And with signage along there, and I think it's very effective. It doesn't take up acres and acres, but it had the effect, certainly impressed me. So I congratulate the principal, the teachers, the old scholars, and the current students who developed this honour board. It's way up high on a wall, And they put on a beautiful exhibition, and quite a number of people I saw there who I've known for years and didn't know they were Adelaide High alumni.
0: Wow. I mean, how good's that?
8: It's great.
0: Yeah. I think it's...
8: It'll be fairly unique.
0: And what were the what was the reaction of some of the vets?
8: Oh, overwhelmed. Robin Turner, special mention of Robin, who served in... served in Vietnam, who I know very well, and I think he's one of the sponsors here on Coast FM, Turner Real Estate.
0: Yep.
8: And he got the chance to talk, which he is very good at. And then there were other people that who I've known for years, and there they were.
0: Could have an emotional effect on quite a lot of people.
8: Yeah, hopefully positive.
0: Oh yeah.
8: Yeah. At the end of the day. Yeah.
0: No.
8: Yeah. So that they certainly did it very well. People came from interstate. They had a very high-ranking former scholar who had graduated from Duntroon before doing one or two tours of Vietnam. Sorry, I don't remember his name, but I think he was up there amongst the generals.
0: How are they going to work that? Did they say are they going
8: that
0: to...
8: That I don't know. No. Probably can't just wander in. These days, but it would be certainly checking out their website and making the inquiry, because it's worth seeing, especially if you've got a connection.
0: Oh, yeah. I think it's wonderful. Congratulations, the Adelaide High School. I think it's wonderful that they took the steps to do that. Would make you and the RSL and many of the vets very, very, very... pleased to see that sort of acknowledgement.
8: Yeah, well, people can go to the RSL South Australia Facebook and go back a few weeks, or I suppose you can do a search. You put in Vietnam Honour Board, Adelaide, or put in Adelaide High, and you'll find it. I took a number of photographs, and I think it was either that afternoon or that evening. I posted it and had a good reaction to it. Lots of people.
0: I bet you did.
8: Yeah.
0: Wonderful. Big celebration coming on, for the use of a better way, is the 50th anniversary of the National Military Vehicle Museum at Edinburgh Park.
8: Yeah, the very dedicated people. They've got a great collection. I know some of the chaps there. G'day, Dave, Jeff and Jeff. And I'm sure I know others there as well. But they've got their National Military Vehicle Museum is out at Sturton Road at Edinburgh Park, so they'll probably get some of the vehicles out, give them a run. They're offering vehicle rides. I would assume that they come at a cost to help the museum and cover the fuel. The volunteers aren't getting paid. There'll be an opportunity to view the workshops. They also have a memorabilia shop. There'll be food. So if you go to the National Military Vehicle Museum Facebook page, you'll find out more about it. Now, did I say that it's on the 11th of October?
0: Yeah, you did.
8: Yeah.
0: It's interesting

0: collectors who are part of the museum, but it's great. That way we get our veterans into the vehicles.
1: It's a great teamwork here.
0: My word.
1: It's excellent. And reinforce that, of course, we've got the Army Museum of South Australia.
0: Yeah, so that's at Keswick Barracks. I'm one of the volunteers there. I think I'm the longest-serving volunteer guides there. And there's some several frames on the wall as you enter with pictures of the guides. And I'm the only one from the previous century.
1: Wow. Does that make... No, I won't.
0: Yeah, it does make me...
1: No, I won't go there. No. Yeah. No, are you getting good response?
0: Very good, yeah. I was on Sunday week ago, and we had over 30 people come through. So that was a big day, and lots of young people. Mm. Whether it's a treat, the parents, to bring them along to the museum, but they're all avid viewers, shall we say. We've got... You can just see from driving along Anzac Highway, you can... look into the barracks, and you'll see the armoured vehicles, the heavy weapons, the Leopard tank, and then come on inside, and there's interactive displays done very well, run by volunteers, and I'm very proud of it. So there is a website, amosa.org.au, so that stands for Army Museum of South Australia. There's plenty of parking. The entry fees are very fair and low. Mm. So it's open to the public on Sundays, 11 a.m. to 3 p.m. And interactive displays, vehicles, weapons, uniforms, medals. There's something to keep you there probably at least an hour and a half to 2 hours.
1: Well, I think it's great, and have a look at these places and everything associated with it. Now, people, as we always finish, Keith, want to know more? What do they do?
0: Yeah, we're RSL South Australia State Branch is at the Torrens Parade Ground, just on the outskirts of Adelaide CBD there. Our phone number is 8100 7300, email admin@rslsa.org.au. Website is rslsa.org.au, and we're huge on Facebook and on Instagram. So if you're going to Facebook, give us a like or a follow. It helps us to get the word out there. And Instagram is growing as well, so I'm very proud. We'd have perhaps 3 to 4 posts a day. Some of it might be historical, some of it might be informative, some of it might be about a commemoration that's coming or a commemoration that's been.
1: Excellent. Well, keep the great work going, and very proud that you're part of our family here at Coast FM too, Keith.
0: Pleasure.
1: I really am. So,
0: so that's our midnight special, Thursday mornings, midnight till 3.
1: Yeah. Well, good on you.
0: Keith and David.
1: And keep it going. My special guest has been Keith Harrison from the RSL, who does all the work with marketing, commemorations, but even, well, no, not even better. 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Thanks, Keith.
0: Pleasure.
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Yeah, good song there. 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

0: Great memories there, of course, with the Little River Band, and help is on its way. The time is 19 minutes to 11, and it's time for the another episode of the Passing Parade. Thanks to Coast FM sponsor Adelaide Property Clearances, deceased estate and downsizing specialist, part of the Waterman property. And my pleasure to welcome Mr. John Doremus with the Passing Parade.
1: Hello again. This is John Doremus with The Passing Parade, the story of a man whose negligence and weakness for liquor probably cost the life of a great American president. Many people suffered for the murder of Abraham Lincoln, the guilty and the innocent. But the man whose dereliction of duty led to one of America's most tragic deaths escaped punishment because no one thought to ask the question, at the time of the president's death, where was his personal guard? I'll be back with the answer to that question after this message.
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1: His name was John Parker. At the outbreak of the American Civil War, he enlisted in the Union Army. He soon found the discipline irksome, and when volunteers were called for the position of a presidential guard, he was quick to submit an application. Pleased to be rid of him, his commanding officer endorsed the application, and Parker was accepted. It was a strange choice. He had a poor record and a questionable reputation. Stranger still was the fact that when he reported to Washington to take up his duties, he was appointed President Lincoln's personal guard. On the morning of April 14, 1865, Parker woke with a worse hangover than usual. Fortunately for him, he wasn't due to report in till 4 o'clock that afternoon. Even so, he still managed to arrive at the president's office 3 hours late. The guard he was relieving, William Crook, informed him that the president and Mrs. Lincoln were about to leave for the theater in the company of one Major Henry Rathbone and his fiancée, Miss Clara Harris. There would be no room for Parker in the president's carriage, Crook said, so he would have to walk to the theater. This Parker did, arriving just in time to greet the presidential party. Having escorted them to the state box, he closed the door and took up his position outside. By 9 o'clock, he sorely felt the need of a drink. There was a saloon just near the theater, and he decided that if he was quick enough, he wouldn't be missed. The president's carriage was waiting outside. Aboard it were the coachman, Frank Burns, and the president's valet, Forbes. Parker invited them to join him, and they readily agreed. While they were in the saloon, a good-looking young man in boots and riding breeches entered and ordered a drink. "You'll never be the actor your father was," someone drunkenly called to him. The young man laughed, downed his drink, and walked out. "Who was that?" Parker inquired of Forbes. "Don't you know?" retorted the valet incredulously. "That was the famous actor John Wilkes Booth." Parker shrugged, unimpressed, and called for another whiskey, putting all thoughts from his mind to the man who was on his way to assassinate Abraham Lincoln. Minutes later, the president lay dying in the unguarded theater box, a bullet in his head. While others connected with Lincoln's murder were either executed or jailed, John Parker, the man who could and should have prevented the tragedy, wasn't even questioned. Not till many years later was the truth put together, by which time the defaulting guard had vanished. Not the least of the many questions left unanswered in connection with Abraham Lincoln's death is how a man of Parker's ilk came to be appointed to a position of such vital importance. Our time is up. Till we meet again for another chapter in the Passing Parade, this is John Doremus. Thank you so much, and goodbye for now.
0: Thank you, John. And the Passing Parade is back at this time tomorrow on Friday Coast Magazine with Brenton Sciona. 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

Yeah, good sound there of KWS and Please Don't Go. And before that, of course, we had The Cause and The Right Time. 7 minutes to 11 here at 88.7 Adelaide's Coast FM, still sitting on 19 degrees. Music continues with a song from the Brotherhood of Man, United We Stand.

0: Yeah, good song. It brings back a lot of memories, doesn't it? The Beach Boys, of course, with Surfing Safari. It's 1 minute to 11 o'clock for news, sport and weather. It's the first time I've been back on air after the grand final last weekend, and I was thinking about Brisbane and Fremantle, of course, and wasn't that amazing? I mean, I've followed football all my life, and from SA, NFL, AFL, whatever. I don't think I've ever seen a game finish like that did, in fact, last Saturday. It was quite staggering, wasn't it, to see that sort of turnaround and the different emotions that people can show. There's the Freo supporters right on top of the world with 4 minutes to go, and then the final siren, they're completely shattered. And football can be cruel, sport can be cruel sometimes. It really builds you up and then it can put you down as quick as things happen. But congratulations to Brisbane, three in a row, and commiserations to Freo because they did put up an excellent effort. 11 o'clock, news, sport and weather here at 88.7 Adelaide's Coast FM.
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2: Hello there, I'm Sean Bindley. Labor claims half of first home buyers are using a government assistance program to secure a property. Nelson Scott reports.
3: The Albanese government claims more than 100,000 Australians have bought their first home using the 5% deposit scheme over the past year. The figure follows changes to scrap income caps, boost available places and raise property price limits. Labor estimates the scheme has saved buyers roughly $1.5 billion in lenders' mortgage insurance fees, but the opposition claims some participants have fallen into negative equity as property prices tumble across the country following tax changes in the budget. Nelson Scott, Canberra.
2: The Israeli Prime Minister has greeted passengers caught up in the mid-air crisis after they managed to make it safely home. One pilot stabbed another on board the flight from Dubai to Tel Aviv before passengers and crew managed to detain the attacker and land the plane safely. This man says he was on board, and it's unclear exactly how the confrontation unfolded.
4: It's unclear how the cockpit door was opened, whether someone from the crew opened it so help could come, or if it was forced open. It is unclear. What is clear is that there were two pilots in the front. One stabbed the other.
2: Thanks to the BBC for that translation. Hospitality businesses are pleading with Australians not to blame them for an increase in prices today. Many retailers are expected to add the increased cost of a ban on charging card surcharges to the price of goods and services. Australian Restaurants and Cafe Association Chief Executive Wes Lambert says it puts small businesses in an awkward position.
5: Don't blame us, blame the RBA. When prices in your favourite small businesses and cafes and restaurants and retailers go up, ultimately, the small business had nothing to do with it.
2: To New South Wales, the first group of illegal e-bikes seized under new government powers have now been destroyed. Jefferson Shaw has the details.
6: 23 illegal e-bikes seized in a joint operation on the Northern Beaches this month are being crushed at a Blacktown scrapyard today. They include a bike that could go over 90 kilometres an hour in the hands of a 14-year-old and well-known brands with speed caps overridden. Transport Minister John Graham says the device is being turned into shrapnel sends a clear message.
7: If it is high speed, it is illegal.
6: E-bikes are required to be capped at 500 watts and will be reduced to 250 watts in 2029. Jefferson Shaw, Sydney.
2: Adelaide's burst of school holiday hot weather is over, with heavy rains and thunderstorms expected to hit much of the state today. Jonathan Howe from the Weather Bureau says there's also the possibility of strong winds.
8: Could be quite windy right under thunderstorm, so we'll be keeping a close eye on the possibility of any damaging winds, so I'm reminding people to keep across those forecasts and warnings. But thunderstorms will be quite hit and miss, not everyone will see those storms.
2: Up to 25 mils is expected today, and a top of 21. Adelaide hit a top of 34 just 2 days ago, breaking a September record that was set in 1961. New research has found there's a perception gap between how people view breast cancer and how manageable the disease actually is. The data released by the National Breast Cancer Foundation coincides with the start of Breast Cancer Awareness Month. Foundation Chief Executive Cleola Andrides says more investment into breast cancer research is needed, with 9 people dying of the disease every day.
9: We want to continue to have that focus on improving outcomes from breast cancer and achieving the National Breast Cancer Foundation's vision of zero deaths.
2: This is AIR National News. Brisbane Broncos, Queensland and Australian star Julia Robinson is backing her teen centre to step up in Sunday's NRLW Grand Final against the Roosters. Star 17-year-old Dee Pytai will play her first Grand Final after just 10 games, but Robinson says she's ready for the big stage.
10: I handed her a Queensland jersey, schoolgirls, and then I was crazy to have her playing centre inside me in the Grand Final. So those moments are really special, so I just want to make sure... Yeah, I feel like just keep telling them, just enjoy themselves.
2: Celebrations for Nathan Cleary's first Dally M medal will need to wait as he prepares for a second surgery this weekend. The star half accepted the gong from his parents' couch just hours after he was released from hospital. Coach and father Ivan says he's pretty sore, but he's enjoying the support at home.
11: A bit of a mental challenge too. He's got another surgery coming up on the other foot on the weekend. So, but one thing about Natty, he anything he puts his mind to, he overcomes, and I'm sure he'll do the same this time.
2: And in AFL, North Melbourne captain Nick Larkey is confident that whoever becomes the new Kangaroos coach will be the right fit for the club. The team's best and fairest saw Harry Sheezel win the Sid Barker medal for a third time. Larkey, who spoke at the awards night, backing the Kangaroos board to make the right call.
12: But this time feels completely different. The people we have here at North Melbourne are as bold, strong and courageous as leaders as I've seen in my time at the club.
2: Australian Independent Radio News.
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0: And the time is 11:05, and the forecast remainder today is one word, rain, and with a maximum of 21 degrees, and currently 20 degrees right now. There is a chance of some thunderstorms, excuse me, during the afternoon and evening, so we'll see if they eventuate, that's for sure. Tomorrow Friday, showers with 19. Quick look at the long weekend, partly cloudy with 19 on Saturday, cloudy on Sunday with 20, and on Monday, partly cloudy with 21. So no rain over the long weekend, going to be quite cool, but quite pleasant, I think. So hopefully everybody can have an enjoyable long weekend as it gets closer, for sure. Welcome to the third hour of Thursday Coast Magazine. You're with Dave Hearn. 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And I thank Mark Tozer and his wonderful team for their fabulous sponsorship over many, many years, not only for Thursday Coast Magazine, but for 88.7 Adelaide's Coast FM. And I will keep reinforcing, please support our sponsors because they keep us live and local 7 days a week, 24 hours a day. And so they're very, very important to us for sure. 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I'm going to go back a long time here. I'm going to go back to the song, and I haven't played it for years, and I wonder how many people will remember. It's called I Believe with The Bachelors.

0: 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That was, I believe, with The Bachelors. The time now is 9 minutes past 11 here at 88.7 Adelaide's Coast FM.
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0: You certainly are, and it's great to have your company. The time, 11 minutes past 11. And my pleasure to welcome a research fellow from the Rosemary Bright AO Research Centre is, in fact, Dr. Nick Marlowe. Welcome again.
8: Thank you, Dave. Thank you for having me back.
0: Nice to have you on, that's for sure.
8: Excellent.
0: Nick, we're going to talk about AI and evolving health. And I'm so glad we are. I said to you off air that I find this whole AI thing massively challenging, but then I consider, well, I'm an old bugger anyway, so it might well be that I'm losing track with things. But it seems to me that there's so many different areas of it, and it gets very confusing. What do you think is an overall thing in relation to it? And, of course, then we'll lead into why it's playing an important part with your research coming up.
8: Yeah, no, look, I think it's, first of all, important to note that AI, kind of like sport and like art, is an overarching term. You know, there's multiple forms of art, there's multiple types of sport, there's also multiple types of AI. So we have things like generative AI, which can like create sentences or create pictures, those sorts of things. We also have another form of AI called machine learning, and that looks at really big sets of data and can sort of work its way through that and identify trends and whatnot. And then we have, and what's causing a lot of the, I suppose, news at the moment, is a format of AI called agentic AI. And agentic AI is really a type of program or algorithm that can be set off in a direction to make decisions to then retrieve information or complete a set of instructions, and that's the one that tends to be the problematic one in the media at the moment.
0: It seems to be interesting because when I started to pay a bit of notice was there was publicity a while ago now about exams for university students and high school students that they were using AI or they were preparing a application for whatever it might have been, and AI virtually gave them the whole right out of what to do. This is what I find amazing, and yet I'd say a lot of businesses and schools and universities would say, well, I'm not sure you've prepared this.
8: Very true. Mm-hmm. Yeah, so that's more the generative side of things. So you can give it a question and it can retrieve information on that, and then you can ask it to write it up in a certain prose or something along those lines. So, yeah, that's a way of using it. Mm. And if you're doing that to sort of cheat in an exam or something along those lines, then that's not really its best use.
0: No.
8: But if you're looking for it to gather information for you for then you to subsequently use in, I don't know, whatever means you need really, then that's where it can value add. It's the retrieval and synthesis of information rather than using it to cheat exams, as some may have.
0: And I guess that's the part that, you know, is a real negative part. But if someone's applying for a job, and we know how hard it is to get a job today, it's very confrontational in some cases and very challenging. Am I right in saying that they can talk to AI and they'll give them a rundown of what should be in the application and when they're applying?
8: Yeah, yep.
0: Interesting.
8: Very much so. And that's similar in a way that we used to have templates.
0: Yeah.
8: You know, a template will tell you should discuss your background, your educational experience, these sorts of things. Mm. AI will do that, but then it'll also populate that for you. And that's some types of AI. That's not all types of AI, but that's the generative, more the generative type.
0: On a general question, how many types of AI are there?
8: Look, I think that's... I think there's lots of different answers to that, and however you want to skin the cat on that is up to you. But more than one, I think, is the safest answer.
0: Yeah. What do you see the future of AI? I mean, we did talk a bit off air, and I'm not going to put you on the spot. No. I won't do that. But I'm concerned enough that maybe people down the track won't get a job because AI would be telling businesses this is what you do anyway and they don't need the human person. Am I being over the top when I say that, or that's for the future?
8: Well, I think that's the extreme case of what's going to happen. Certainly the structure of jobs and the tasks that are performed by jobs in several industries, and again, not all industries, but several industries, will definitely change because employers are always looking for efficiencies and to do these sorts of get more bang for their buck. And if there's a way to delegate tasks to a platform that can do it more efficiently, then I think they will do that. But that doesn't mean that we will lose jobs. It may mean that the time in which an employee would have spent at work can be redirected to do more other meaningful things that AI can't. And that's really, I think, where the value out of it is, rather than replacing people. Certainly that's not what I'm interested in at all.
0: No. Just one other question, and we'll get on to what we're supposed to be talking about. But there's a lot of young people, excuse me, going through university and coming out with very good results and, you know, standards and everything. Just as an overview, has university talked to them about AI or what they need to be aware of? Because it's all right to come out with all these qualifications. That doesn't mean automatic job, does it?
8: No, but it probably never has.
0: No.
8: But the universities do talk to students about what is appropriate in terms of use of AI. Universities are there to build expertise within our graduates. And I think you end up selling yourself short if you replace the opportunity to learn with the opportunity to use AI. Ultimately, it's you as an eventual professional.
0: You're going to get found out, aren't you?
8: Exactly. You're going to find wanting at the end of the day when you've got to apply the expertise that you haven't achieved because you've supplanted it through the use of AI. Now, that's not to say people won't do that and there's pressure to get good grades and do all these sorts of things.
0: Yeah.
8: But certainly expertise is something you gain from going to a university. That is an enduring part of being a competent professional.
0: Yeah. Just at the other end of the scale, what about people, younger people who can't get a job, they're really struggling? Is that going to load more on these people trying to get jobs, or is it go back to the business, what they want and what they're looking for?
8: I think ultimately it depends on the market and what they're looking for. And that's probably, again, on more of a case-by-case basis.
0: Let's talk about why you're here.
8: Yes.
0: Thank you for that,
8: and I'm here for AI as well.
0: Thank you, Nick, because I I figured that you'd give us an overview of it, because I'm finding it interesting, and I imagine a lot of our listeners out there would be feeling the same way. Now, you're doing AI with health, and
8: yes,
0: particularly with nurses, midwives. So where's this all going?
8: Yeah, so just on, as we start, I just want to put a quick plug out there. A colleague and I from the Rosemary Wright Research Centre are actually presenting at the Adelaide Design Week. I think it's on the 16th of October. Mm-hmm. We're presenting, my work will be on AI. Mm-hmm. Hers, this is Dr. Jodie Scott, will be on her co-design work for the Spark Project, which is another project within the Rosemary Bryant Research mm-hmm. Centre that she works on.
0: Okay.
8: But we'll be talking about our respective works there. So if people are available on the 16th of October, come along, and they can Google Adelaide Design Week if they're interested for further information. But I'll be talking about my work with nurses, midwives, and also senior health professionals about their, I suppose, their experiences and expectations around the adoption of AI in healthcare.
0: Mm. What's been the reaction of nurses and midwives to this whole thing of AI? Are they wanting answers to what the future holds? When they're working, do they go to the AI website more to support them in treating people? I mean, I'm being very basic. Forgive me about that. I'm just trying to, on my level, to understand what you're finding.
8: And it is very general, and everyone approaches technology and these things from a different vantage point. And I will say that the reception to AI has been mixed. It's not all been good, but nor has it all been bad. A lot of what we are finding is that, well, primarily what we're finding is that nurses do not want their expertise replaced by outputs from an AI platform, and that is completely understandable.
0: It's very
8: scary, isn't it?
0: It
8: is, but that is not the purpose of the algorithms and the platforms that we're developing.
0: Mm.
8: We're looking to provide greater insight into what's going on within the ward environment, so that they can take that information and apply their clinical expertise to arrive at a better outcome. It's not replacing expertise.
0: No.
8: It's trying to give them more insight into what's going on. And when it's perceived from that point of view, then the reception to AI is better.
0: Mm.
8: Again, paramount in all of this is safeguarding nurse and midwife and other health professionals,
0: yeah, of course,
8: professional expertise.
0: Yeah.
8: Because that's what defines them as a health as a profession, really.
0: Mm.
8: It's the ability to apply that, and we just want to create a scaffold using AI to enable them to look with greater clarity at what's going on.
0: I could really see it being a really advantage if people are trained to understand it and know what they can do and what they can't. Other thing that I might see, and I even saw it late in my career being a cop, that when the word change came about, people didn't like it, and I'd be shocked if that's still not the situation now.
8: Yeah, and for something as major as we perceive AI to be, this form of change is received with even greater sense of, not animosity, but just curiousness, and also just hesitation, I think, is the better phrase.
0: Mm.
8: It's not that people are against it. It's not that people are for it.
0: The unknown.
8: It is the unknown,
0: yeah,
8: and providing education around what it looks like and what it means for an individual's role, noting that we prioritise nurses' expertise above all.
0: Yeah.
8: And that's, we are certainly not trying to detract from that at all.
0: Mm. And I think I was just reading one line here. Now the guidance exists for technical factors on AI, and we are seeing a shift in focus that includes human factors.
8: Yeah.
0: And that, to me, is going to be very vital as time goes on.
8: Definitely. So part of my research going back about a year was to look at what federal government and what state governments were putting out in relation to AI guidance to healthcare professionals.
0: Mm.
8: And there wasn't a lot at that point in time. Now, this is a snapshot of about a year ago, so things would have definitely have changed. But what I found, was that there was greater consistency around the technical aspects of AI and the messaging around that. So we're talking about data security, privacy, these bits and pieces. But there was less clarity in government documents about how to actually apply that at the bedside, you know, the social factors, the clinical practice factors that nurses and midwives and so on should be aware of when using AI at the bedside. Now, that's what we're seeing changing now, is that there is a greater... Now that we've bedded down our ideas of the technical things we need to control, we now need to try and facilitate its appropriate use at the bedside, and that's that shift. So it's a shift from the technical to the sort of the clinical bedside.
0: That would be a real challenge, won't it? Because people right across any job have got their ways of doing things, and one of the difficult things is bringing them up to date. And I'm always interested in the word change. That one word causes a lot of grief and sometimes happiness for many people. And I can see this as being very important, that training takes place, that they can feel confident. I really feel for nurses, midwives and doctors. They're under so much hellish and pressure.
8: Absolutely.
0: They need to have, if this is all going to support them, make it better for them, they've got to have confidence that they're taught about it the right way.
8: They're taught about it at the right way, but also the platforms are introduced in the right way and they're designed in the right way. And that's really where we've come from, is that we're not trying to override existing practices.
0: No.
8: We're trying to weave into and support existing practices. One example that I had about change and resistance to change is I was doing a co-design workshop, and I was sitting at a table with some nurses, and I gave them a printout of what we thought the dashboard should look like, what the interface should look like, and there are all these red dots, and they were, you know, it was mock data, it was all make-believe at that point in time. And one of my participants held up the piece of paper and looked at me and said, I would never use your dashboard because I trust my expertise. But what I would use this for is to march down the office, go to my nurse unit manager and argue for more staff. So it's that, you know, people being set in their ways but still accepting what AI can do, but using it for, I suppose, their own, what we would consider an unanticipated outcome.
0: Yeah, I think I understand change and all that sort of thing, but the big challenge you've got also is how desperate health is at the moment in relation to public hospitals. And I don't want to spend time, I want to keep talking about the research, but people, you know, they're under so much pressure.
8: Absolutely.
0: You know, and to instigate change has got to be done, it's going to have to be done in such a professional way that people won't hold things up and say, stick it up your nose, basically, I'm not going to do it.
8: Yeah. And I think a lot of what we don't want to add to an existing workload.
0: No.
8: Whatever we do should replace or enhance and complement that workflow. And that's really where our co-design ethos comes from, is that we work with nurses, we work with midwives to understand, well, what is your practice? What's the information you need? How can we integrate the outcomes of this algorithm so it actually supports you to do that work in an enhanced way? They already do an amazing job, and I'm not taking that away.
0: Oh, no.
8: But what if we were able to free their time up to provide them with more...
0: Not easier, but better support for them.
8: Better support, and maybe, ideally, what I'd like to see is if there is an efficiency gained through the implementation of our algorithms, that they can redirect their time to more patient-centered care. So that's not so much...
0: Which is vital, isn't it?
8: Absolutely.
0: Yeah.
8: Absolutely. And meaningful for all involved.
0: So where are you at right now with the research? Is it you're beginning to instigate this through the training programs now, or is still finalising?

0: have a huge burden on the the local healthcare network. So our algorithm is in the final stages of being able to predict the likelihood of these events occurring, and the team are just refining its accuracy, trying to make it as good as it can possibly be. And I'm now working with, about to start work again with nurse unit managers to be helping identify the best format for those results. So how do they want it presented in a way that can best enable them to do their work? So if we can identify it, how can we weave that into your existing workflow to enable you to preclude those adverse events from occurring? Because there's cost and there's cost savings, there's quality of life, there's health outcomes that can all be improved when we get this right.
1: And and that's very important, because I'm a great believer in wherever you work, health and safety is such an important area.
0: Yeah.
1: And conditions and everything like that. And the health system has been put through virtually hell in recent years, you know, with ramping and all this other
0: COVID
1: stuff. COVID and bird flu and, you know, everything else you can think of. But so your next challenge would be, once this is formulated, then take it out to the nurse.
0: Yeah, so what we need to do, so we have the design side of things, which is that dashboard that I mentioned with the nurse unit managers, and we have the algorithm. We then, I suppose, bolt those two halves together, for lack of a better word, and then do us a trial of how that software works.
1: Yeah.
0: So we'll do a trial that doesn't actually, it's called a silent trial. So there'll be no clinical consequences from it.
1: No.
0: It'll just be, does this platform work within the environment? Mm. Does it fit into your workflow? Do you like it? Does it provide the outcomes that you anticipated it would? These bits and pieces. And if that goes well, then there are additional checks and balances that need to be met before it gets rolled out. So we are still in that developmental stage of the platform, but it is it's progressing quite well.
1: Excellent. Well, it all sounds very, very, very good. And what an ideal person to have being involved in it. And I mean that very sincerely. I think I love passionate people. You're definitely one of those, without any doubt at all. So thank you for coming in. Thank you for the work you're doing. And please, as I said to you before, any time you want to come back in to talk more about what you're doing, I really like it, because it's obviously still a lot of work to do on it. Once you get the product, for use a better word, ready, you've then got to go and basically sell it. And that, my goodness, could be one hell of a challenge, you know. I know, but you're the right person, and the team with Rosemary Bryant, that should make it happen.
0: Oh, thank you. And it is definitely a team event. I may be the one speaking here today, but there are lots of extremely talented people across the university and within Rosemary Bryant that are you know, keeping us funded, producing the work, producing the programming and the design, all of these bits and pieces. Mm. So I love my team, and it's actually just great fun to go in and get this, see this come to fruition. I think is really, really exciting.
1: Well, I think if a team is positive and want and believe in the work that you're doing as the leadership and all this sort of thing, it's going to work. But the challenges you're going to be facing at the ground level will be very interesting. That's why I'd love to keep in touch with you.
0: Absolutely.
1: Because I used to do a lot of training myself when I was in the police force. Mm. And sometimes you talk to groups and you look at them and I don't know how well it's going through, you know, or they want to be there, you know what I mean?
0: I do.
1: It's just one of those things.
0: But
1: thank you, Nick, Dr. Nick Marlowe, for coming in, a research fellow, and he's working with the Rosemary Bryant AI on a very important area. And I don't envy you with the challenges with it, but ideal person with your team to make it happen. So thanks for coming in.
0: Absolute pleasure. Thank you for having me.
1: My pleasure.

0: Yeah, good song. Something a little bit different. Sexy Eyes from Wigfield. All happening here on 88.7 Adelaide's Coast FM.
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0: It certainly is, and a couple of community announcements which are very important. Semaphore Park Community Garden Open Day is being held this Sunday on 4th of October from 10 a.m. to 2 p.m. You're invited to come and join them for a cuppa, a chat with current members and have a look at their beautiful garden. Hear Dean Kilner give a talk from 11:30 to 12:30 on Indigenous plant usage, what they use for and how they're made. The address is Trust Reserve, Eagle Court, which is off Bartley Terrace at Semaphore Park. Trust Reserve, Eagle Court, which is off Bartley Terrace at Semaphore Park. So if you're looking for gardening and talking about things with a nice cuppa to go with it, why don't you drop down there and be part of the Semaphore Park Community Garden Open Day. And on the 10th of October, Saturday the 10th of October, between 8:30 and 2, there'll be a garage sale and fete at 266 Main North Road, Blackwood, at the Blackwood Roundabout. Stalls will include books, plants, bric-a-brac, garden, outdoors and cakes, biscuits and preserves. In addition, the men's bike shed will be open for sales of reconditioned bikes. Now, if you want to know more, for inquiries, ring 8278 7699. Care for our community? We sure do, at 88.7 Adelaide's Coast FM.

0: Yeah, 14 minutes to 12 here at 88.7 Adelaide's Coast FM. That was Lambada with the Kaoma, of course. And before that, A Little Ray of Sunshine with Axiom. Time now for some messages, and then after that, some more music leading up to 12 o'clock.
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0: That's a lovely song, isn't it? And particularly sung by Simon Garfunkel, Bridge Over Troubled Water. The time is 7 minutes to 12. What's coming up? 12 o'clock? Well, of course, news, sport and weather, and then fabulous news. And my good mate, Mark Constable, is back, and it's so good to see him back in Studio One. And he'll be presenting his very best show, Beatbox, and talk to you about all the different side of music and all the background of it as well. So welcome back, Mark, and great to have you on board, that's for sure. After Mark, 2 o'clock will be Judith Waugh with On the Border, and always has plenty of hellos to say and good music as well. And then Brent Montgomery has the job of driving us home safely. So there's plenty of great entertainment for you here at your community radio station, 88.7 Adelaide's Coast FM. Heading up towards 12 o'clock. Love this song. This is My Life from Shirley Bassey.
1: Funny how a lonely day can make a person say, what good is my life? 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

Sometimes when I feel afraid, I think of what a mess I've made of my life. 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I was put on earth to be a part of this great world.

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1: This is Air New South Australia edition. I'm Sean Bindley. Police are bringing forward Operation Jericho after several fights at Henley Square and Glenelg on Tuesday night. SAPOL district chiefs met yesterday, agreeing to launch the public safety operation, which focuses on coastal areas, tomorrow. Acting Assistant Commissioner David O'Donovan says there's nothing to suggest the fights were racially motivated.
2: I don't have any information to that effect, and from our perspective, we're not necessarily interested in those issues. What we're interested in is the behaviours. You know, when people are starting to intimidate others and starting to fight, they are unlawful.
1: A man will face court today after a stabbing at a home in Northfield yesterday. Senior Constable Kimberly Broad says patrols arrested a man nearby.
3: A 38-year-old man had sustained some serious stab wounds and taken to hospital by paramedics, where he remains in a stable condition.
1: A 38-year-old man was charged with causing serious harm to another. He was refused bail and will appear in the Adelaide Magistrates Court later today. Fire has caused significant damage to a home at Gladstone in the state's mid-north. Crews were called to the property following a 000 call at around 6:30 last night, where they found thick smoke billowing from the roof. No one was inside, but the home's occupants arrived home while firefighters were battling the blaze. Rob McLean from the CFS says it took crews around half an hour to contain it.
4: Although firefighters did an excellent job to prevent the fire spreading from its starting point in the kitchen, the home was significantly smoke damaged. Damage to the property is estimated at $100,000.
1: Fire cause investigators are on the scene this morning. Adelaide's burst of school holiday hot weather seems to be over, with heavy rains and thunderstorms expected to hit much of the state today. Jonathan Howe from the Weather Bureau says there is also the possibility of strong winds.
5: Could be quite windy right under thunderstorms, so we'll be keeping a close eye on the possibility of any damaging winds, so I'm reminding people to keep across those forecasts and warnings. But thunderstorms will be quite hit and miss. Not everyone will see those storms.
1: Up to 25 millimetres of rain and a top of 21 is expected today. Adelaide hit a top of 34 just 2 days ago, breaking a September record which was set in 1961. And in sport, Australia have salvaged some pride in their one-day series against South Africa, winning the third and final match in Potchefstroom by 45 runs under the Duckworth-Lewis system. Alex Carey top scored for the Aussies, who knocked up 9 for 322 from their 50 overs. The home side 4 for 145 in reply after 28 overs when rain swept in and forced a premature end of the match. Carey, who was awarded man of the match, says it was heartening to score a good total.
6: I guess today it was nice to get us to, I guess, over 300, and, you know, rain's never a good thing in cricket, but we were ahead of the curve there when it came, so nice way to finish the series. Full credit to South Africa, the way they played the first two games.
1: And finally, Tex Walker has announced the release of his autobiography just weeks after playing his final AFL game. Tex, a tailor-made story, documents the Crows champion's footy career from his early beginnings in Broken Hill to his 319 games for the Crows before retiring at the end of the current season. It will be released on November 10. This is Air News South Australia.
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7: And at 12.04, we've got an Adelaide weather update for you. For the rest of today, just rain and 21 degrees. And for Friday, showers and 19 degrees. Currently in Adelaide, it's sitting on 21 degrees.

Yeah, national number one hit in 1971 for Daddy Cool, Bomb Bomb. It was a double A-side with Eagle Rock on the flip. Good afternoon, I'm Mark Constable and welcome to the Beatbox here on 88.7 Adelaide's Coast FM. In to play all the best in commercial pop and rock from the 50s right through to the 80s. Also some long-lost hits and rarities in the mix, of course. And at 12.30 we have Thursday 4-pack. And the last half hour, we're looking through some great oldies from the 60s and 50s. And it's a big thank you, of course, to the wonderful Mr. Dave Hearn for another great Thursday Coast magazine. Dave will be back next week with plenty of community news, interviews, and just great music that you'll only find here, of course, on Adelaide's Coast FM. Well, I am back, and I'm finally cleared for no more operations now, but because they mucked around my vocal cords, I do apologise. It might do funny things at different times during the program because it's still got a bit of a mind of its own, but we'll keep going and get all the music happening. I put in a bright summery show today because it's raining in Adelaide. So lots of good music, and we'll get it started going back to 1970 for Mary Hopkins. This song was written by an English drummer, Bob Anson, in 1970 under the pseudonym of Fillmore Lincoln. Now, the song's about an inlet in northwestern Tasmania in front of the small town of Tema. Of course, it's Tema Harbour.

0: They got to number one for 2 weeks in 1965 for the Rolling Stones, Get Off of My Cloud. The song is actually a direct response to the overwhelming intrusions that the band faced after the success of Satisfaction, from constant calls, demanding fans and unwanted solicitations. So basically the song is just saying, leave me alone to enjoy my success. Also in there we had Grand Funk Railroad, got to number one for 4 weeks in 1974 with The Locomotion. They're a hard rock group from Michigan. They actually named themselves after a Michigan landmark, the Grand Trunk Railroad. They went on to have 20 hits from 66 to 76. And the first one up, top 10 in 1970 for Mary Hopkins and Tema Harbour. Like I said, it's about northwestern Tasmania. And obviously the guy that wrote the song hadn't visited northwestern Tasmania because climbing coconut trees, sitting in the sunshine and playing in tree houses is just simply not what happens in northwestern Tassie.
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0: Yeah, that's Nick Lowe from the Basher CD, which is his best of, and Seven Nights to Rock. His two biggest hits were Cruel to Be Kind, and I Knew the Bride When She Used to Rock and Roll in 1986. Also in there, the La-Di-Da's, their fifth hit, Too Poop to Pop, Australasian rock band, and that's from 1974. Kevin Borich had left in 1973, and it's a good cover of the Chuck Berry song. Surround Yourself with Sorrow, there's a long-lost hit for Cilla Black from 1969. It was top five in six countries and produced by George Martin at Abbey Road. And the first one up, Bobby Boris Pickett and the Crip Kickers, number one for 2 weeks in 1962 with the Monster Mash. Now, he originally recorded that in his garage, and to get the sound effects, dog chains made the rattling noise, and he got the creaky coffin lid by pulling nails out of a dry piece of wood with a claw hammer. And of course, the laboratory noises were just blowing bubbles with a straw in a glass of water. It recharted again in 1970 and again in 1973, which is when it became a hit in Australia. 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
4: 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It's 12:33, currently 23 degrees in Adelaide. We've exceeded the maximum by 2. Time for Thursday 4-pack, and I thought, well, sunny weather's on the way, so nothing says summer more than the Beach Boys. So they started out at high school as Kenny and the Cadets, and then Carl and the Passions, and then the Pendletones, which they named themselves after a tartan surf shirt brand, hoping that that brand would give them some money, but they didn't. And they became the Beach Boys in 1961, and they ignited the surf rock scene and the craze. Brian Wilson was actually scared of water and had to be given detailed descriptions of surfing to write their surf songs. And Dennis Wilson was the only serious surfer in the group, and he drowned at age 39 in 1983. But like the Four Seasons, their star status has continued for 50 years with an amazing 61 hits from 1962 to 2002. So we'll kick it off with a bit of a long loster from 1964 for the Beach Boys. This is called When I Grow Up to Be a Man.

A great piece of surf rock from the 60s with the Beach Boys, of course. Surfing USA went to number one in 1963. I Get Around, number one for 2 weeks in 1964. Fun, Fun, Fun was top five in 1964. And When I Grow Up to Be a Man was top 10 also in 1964. Great group that even sounds good still even today. You are listening to The Beatbox with Mark. The music continues with Glen Campbell.

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0: There's also a spotlight with the stories behind the music. 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

Yeah, back from 1969, Creedence Clearwater Revival, and It Came Out of the Sky. That's from the Willie and the Poor Boys LP. The song actually just mocks media hype, political greed and public hysteria surrounding unknown events. Also in there, a long-lost hit from 1989 for Robert Palmer, and that was his 14th hit, Change His Ways. He had 24 hits, 78 to 2000, which was 2003, which was the year he died of a heart attack, aged only 54. And Bob Marley and the Wailers were first up with Buffalo Soldiers. That was recorded in 1978, but not released until 1983. Now, Bob died in 1981, and in 1990, his birthday was proclaimed a national holiday in Jamaica forever. So there you go. You can go over and have a holiday on Bob Marley Day. We're on our way to the latest news, sport and weather. We'll go there with New Zealand's Peter Poser, and this is called The White Rabbit.

0: Block the wind, rain and sun with outdoor blinds from phantomscreens.com.au. 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
1: I'm Mark Dransfield. Businesses warn they'll have to increase their prices as a ban on card surcharges comes into effect today. More from Federal Politics reporter Nelson Scott.
2: The Reserve Bank has banned extra fees on Visa, EFTPOS and MasterCard payments, a move expected to save Australians $1.6 billion a year. Prime Minister Anthony Albanese has taken to social media, claiming the change will offer real cost of living relief.
3: Paying bills, buying a cup of coffee, price you see is the price you pay.
2: But Brad Kelly from the Independence Payment Forum warns small businesses will simply hike prices to cover processing costs.
4: Surcharges don't magically disappear. It just becomes a bill that the merchant pays.
2: Analysts also warn banks could respond by raising credit card annual fees and slash rewards points to offset lost revenue. Nelson Scott, Canberra.
1: Meantime, struggling Victorians will enjoy promised cost of living relief from today, with households being offered free daily electricity. Lee Harrison has details.
5: Households across the state will be able to run their dishwashers, washing machines and air conditioners for free between 11 a.m. and 2 p.m. every day. The Victorian Midday Power Saver was announced by the state government in March, providing cost of living relief to about 2.6 million homes with a smart meter. Residents are estimated to save between $149 and $1,100 on their annual energy bill. But it'll be up to households to sign up. From today, the Carroll government is also expanding the Victorian Energy Upgrades Program, giving households upfront discounts on ceiling insulation and saving more than $400 a year on their energy bills. Lee Harrison, Air News.
1: Tasmania's Bell Bay aluminium smelter has welcomed a $200 million support package funded by the federal and state governments. The funding saves 550 jobs at the smelter. Meantime, the state government says a deal has been reached on power prices for the facility. Federal police have stopped $465 million in fraudulent bank transfers as part of a crackdown on business email scams. Officials warn cyber criminals are increasingly intercepting corporate emails and altering payment details for major transactions. Police are urging businesses and individuals to double-check bank details over the phone before making transfers. Overseas, and the three men accused of murdering Perth brothers Callum and Jake Robinson and their American friend in Mexico will learn their fate next Friday. The four-week trial has come to an end, with the judge setting October 9 as the date he'll hand down his verdict. Nine's Lauren Tomasi is at the courthouse.
6: It has been such a heartbreaking journey for justice for Deborah and Martin Robinson, the parents of Callum and Jake Robinson, who were killed during that surf trip alongside their friend from America, Carter Road, in April of 2024. Both Deborah and Martin have been here at court for each day of this case.
1: Checking the Aussie share market, and the All Ords is trading down 110 points at 88.58. One Australian dollar is buying 69.44 US cents. This is Air National News. Roosters back rower Angus Crichton is relishing the chance to wrap up his rugby league career on a high. The Blues forward is preparing to switch codes to play rugby union. Crichton's told Nine he'd love to repay the Roosters with a premiership.
7: I sort of came into this club as a kid, and now I'm leaving as a husband and as a father. And yeah, I think we won a premiership in my first year when I came across in 2019, and then it'd be pretty fitting to win another one on Sunday.
1: Three-time AFL Premiership player Lachie Neale is now one step away from signing on with Collingwood following confirmation he's leaving the Lions. Sarah Patterson reports.
8: Neale is set to join the Magpies in 2027 once the AFL trade and free agency period gets underway tomorrow. The 33-year-old departs Brisbane as an unrestricted free agent. Collingwood has already said it looks forward to Neale joining the club. The AFL is yet to confirm the suitable free agency compensation Brisbane will receive. Sarah Patterson, S-Sport.
1: And Cristiano Ronaldo has walked out of Portugal's team camp in the Nations League after he wasn't played in their recent win over Norway. He says he'll explain his reasons in time, while the coach denies there's a rift with his captain. Australian Independent Radio News.
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9: And at 105, an Adelaide weather update for you for the rest of today. Rain and a max of 21 degrees. And for Friday, showers also and 19 degrees. Currently in Adelaide, we're sitting on 22 degrees. On with the second hour of the Beatbox. And don't forget the last half hour, we've got some classic 60s and one or two 50s for you. But we'll start it off with an Aussie triple play or a three-pack of Aussie music. And this group, I thought they were a great group in their time, and they had three or four hits, but they changed musical direction with the frequency of peak hour buses, so you didn't really know what you were going to get with each one. But this is their first hit from 1981, January of that year. Great song. Here's The Reels and According to My Heart.

0: That's Sydney band Cheek and So Much In Love With You. They were only around for 12 months from 77 to 78. They were managed by Glenn A. Baker and they mainly dealt in 60s pop and rock. Now that song, So Much In Love, was actually written by Mick Jagger and Keith Richards when for a very brief period in the 60s they tried to write Beatles type pop songs, and that one, I've got to say, is not too bad. And the Seekers were in there with A World of Our Own, their second worldwide hit in 1965. They left for the UK in April of 64 on a ship, and because they couldn't afford the fares, they were forced to perform on board ship to finance their passage. And the first one up, more Aussie talent with The Reels, back from 1981. And According to My Heart, that came from an EP which was released for Christmas in 1980, entitled Five Great Christmas Ideas, which were the number of tracks on the LP. 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It's 1:16. I'm here till 2 o'clock this afternoon when Judith will be in with On the Border. And don't forget, at 4 o'clock this afternoon, Brett and Montgomery will be in with Thursday Coast Drive. Two more great reasons to stay with us here on Adelaide's Coast FM.
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There, Jamie Redfern and Hitch a Ride on a Smile. That was the final national hit for the former Young Talent Time member. It went to number one in Japan as well, also winning the prestigious Japanese Song Contest, which is Japan's version of the Grammys, I guess. Steve and Edie Gourmet were in there from 1964 as well with I Want You to Be My Meet My Baby. That was one of five hits she had with her husband, Steve Lawrence, and she had another 14 on her own between 1956 and 1970. And Bluestone were in there as well with Wind and Rain. They were an Aussie country rock group.

And our community announcements for this Thursday afternoon. The Kilburn Community Centre is holding its next community dance and music night on Saturday the 3rd of October. And that'll be at 59 Gladstone Avenue, Kilburn. The doors open at 6:15pm. The band will be very popular Jumpin' Piano Cats, playing all your favourites from the 50s, 60s and 70s. And when the band breaks, it's line dancing time. There's a small entry fee applies, and it's BYO food and drink, but no alcohol, please. Tea, coffee, a few snacks, water and soft drinks can be purchased at reasonable prices. If you've got any inquiries, you can call Jenny on 0414 788 546. And the Rotary Club of Coromandel Valley invite you to their giant plant sale, which is on Saturday the 24th of October from 8:30am to 1:30pm. That'll be at Waite Street Reserve, Blackwood. There'll be a huge variety of plants for sale, all with great prices. Proceeds will benefit Rotary's local projects. And that's our community announcements for this Thursday afternoon. Caring for our community, 88.7 Adelaide's Coast FM. And as promised, we're running back to some 50s and 60s for the last half hour today. And in a couple of weeks' time, I have been working on a 50s and 60s special, which will be ready to go. And we'll start it off today with an adult contemporary pop group. They came from Turtle Creek, Pennsylvania. They had 14 hits, 65 to 69. Their second hit was also their biggest in 1966, peaking at number four. And that was this song, 5 O'Clock World.

That's Herman's Hermits, of course, back from 1965. They got that to number two for 2 weeks. Can't You Hear My Heartbeat? Was kept out of number one by the Supremes, who were sitting there for 2 weeks with Stop in the Name of Love. Also in there, the Randells, number 16 in 1963 with the Martian Hop. They were brothers Steve and Robert Rappaport. And they wrote it after an afternoon of watching B-grade Martian science fiction movies on TV. And also in there, the Mamas and Papas, back from 1968, top 10 with 1230. Now, that describes girls going to Los Angeles, which was known as the Canyon in the 60s. So they were inducted in the Rock and Roll Hall of Fame in 1998. And the first one up, the Vogues, and 5 O'Clock World. That was their biggest hit from 1966. And it was also used as a theme for the Drew Carey Show later on down the track, which got more interest in the song again in the 90s. And you are listening to The Beatbox with Mark. It's 1:43. Tune us in, getting ready for On the Border, coming your way after the latest news, sport and weather at 2 o'clock. But the music continues with some Bobby Darin and He Ain't Sharon Sharon.

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1: 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It's often said that you had to be there. So the Brit is taking you back to the 60s. This Monday, three bands, Noddy Falls Asleep, Acoustic Fix and Invasion. 4 hours to enjoy, immersing yourself into the decade that changed music, culture and society. 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

Roy Orbison, that was his 26th hit from 1966, Twinkle Toes. Also in there, Paul and Paula from 1963, and Flipped Over You, that was a follow-up hit to Hey Paula. Also in there, Frankie Avalon from 1959, number one for 5 weeks with Venus. It also became his 25th and final hit when it recharted in 1976. And The Highwaymen, first up from 1961, and The Gypsy Rover was on the B-side of their worldwide hit Cotton Fields. It was actually written in 1950 in Ireland. It's time for me to wind up the cap and put out the clock. Judas getting ready for On the Border, coming your way after the latest news, sport and weather. Thank you for all the phone calls. Welcome me back today, and it's nice to say, well, I'll be in next week for another beatbox. And I'll leave you today with The Shadows, and this is called Stars Fell on Stockton. Catch you next time.

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1: I'm Mark Dransfield. The Electoral Commission is warning AI is posing a growing threat to democracy. In a submission to a parliamentary inquiry, the Commission's flagged significant risks to election integrity as generated content and deepfakes flood social media feeds. The agency says it is considering mandatory labelling for AI-generated political ads. Meantime, South Australia's Artificial Intelligence Royal Commissioners have been announced. They'll be led by a Reserve Bank board member, former Federal Court judge and union leader Ian Ross, supported by AI expert Christopher Manning and technology industry expert Kate Pounder. Premier Peter Malinauskas says they'll start their work today.
2: There is no point in mucking around here, particularly given the speed at which this is moving. Of course, today we also released the terms of reference publicly that largely reflect everything that we've talked about more broadly around the reason why we'd have this Royal Commission.
1: The Federal Opposition says it's sceptical an end to card surcharges will actually lower prices for consumers. Sean Bindley reports.
3: The Reserve Bank has banned extra fees on credit and debit card payments. The federal government says the move will take pressure off consumers and help with cost of living pressures. But senior Liberal MP James Patterson told Sky he believes Labor can't be trusted.
4: I encourage everyone who goes out to buy a coffee this morning to check, is it in fact cheaper? And if so, how much cheaper is it compared to what you pay for yesterday or the week before or the month before? Because don't forget, this is the Prime Minister that also told you that your mortgages would be cheaper.
1: Businesses have warned they will pass on the costs to all customers. Youth crime has emerged as the leading issue likely to decide votes at next month's Victorian state election. A freshwater strategy poll for the Herald Sun found 48% of voters nominated youth crime and bail laws ahead of housing affordability at 37%. Victorian Premier Ben Carroll and opposition leader Jess Wilson have both put crime and policing at the centre of their election platforms with competing commitments on police numbers and powers. Overseas, the British Prime Minister says there are strong indications that Iran played a role in the RAF Fairford incident, which resulted in five men being arrested, then bailed. The base has been used by the US as part of operations in Iran. PM Andy Burnham has also defended a decision to release the suspects on bail, a move slammed by US President Donald Trump.
5: I think people need to understand that, you know, when it says released, and that isn't as people might kind of think. It's obviously with the strictest possible bail conditions.
1: Air health news, and almost 3 in 4 disadvantaged children suffering from dental issues are ending up in hospital emergency departments. The University of Queensland study has also found children from a disadvantaged background are 16 times more likely to present to a hospital than those from an advantaged background. Paediatric dentists and UQ professor Sobia Zaffa says there needs to be greater access to dental clinics.
6: 7 out of 10 happen outside the normal dental clinic hours, including evenings and weekends. So we need to increase more after our cares for these children as well.
1: This is AIR National News. North Melbourne captain Nick Larkey is backing the club's leaders to find the right candidate for the Kangaroos coaching position. Elijah Faafiu reports.
7: As North Melbourne celebrated Harry Sheezel becoming the club's best and fairest, there was plenty of optimism about the club's direction moving forward. Nearly a month on since the Kangaroos sacked Alistair Clarkson, the hunts for a new coach is reportedly down to 5 candidates: Nathan Buckley, Jamie Graham, Daniel Gian-Siracusa, Daniel Hale and Xavier Clark. In his address to the club, skipper Nick Larkey was confident the club's leaders will find the right man for the job.
8: The people we have here at North Melbourne are as bold, strong and courageous as leaders as I've seen in my time at the club.
7: President Sonia Hood praised the playing group for their stability during the transitional period.
9: Whoever joins us as our next senior coach is stepping into an unbelievably privileged position.
1: NRL and the coaches and captains of the Roosters and Knights will come face-to-face this afternoon as the build-up to the grand final continues. And Australia's turning its attention to the highly anticipated test series in South Africa following the conclusion of the one-dayers. The Aussies avoided a clean sweep by defeating the Proteas by 45 runs in a rain-affected match. Skipper Mitch Marsh says the series has provided valuable lessons ahead of the World Cup next year.
10: I think if you look back at the first couple of games, we weren't outplayed for 50 overs. We were our plate in certain moments, and when we get to a World Cup, it'll be those moments that will define it for us.
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11: And the forecast for the remainder of the afternoon, a max of 21 expected and some rain. Looking ahead to Friday, a minimum of 12, a max of 19 and showers. On Saturday, a minimum of 10, a max of 19, partly cloudy. On Sunday, a minimum of 11, a max of 20 and cloudy. Currently here at Glandore, it is 20 degrees exactly. And I think further to that forecast, as I arrived at the station, it's looking rather blue out in certain areas, though I think we're probably in for a bit of a thunderstorm. Good afternoon. Welcome to On the Border. I'm Judith Waugh, taking you through to 4 o'clock. Welcome back to, of course, Mark, and great to have him back in the chair, and great show as per usual. So stay with me.

Hello, very good afternoon. Welcome to On the Border. I'm Judith Waugh, taking you through to 4 o'clock. Hope you've enjoyed the previous program with Mark, and as I said earlier, great to have him back. Well, On the Border, we can play anything my heart desires, so we've got a real mix today. We've got some Mavericks, some Alan Jackson, the Dean Brothers, some Lady Wilson, you name it, we've got it. So settle back and enjoy it all.

0: Yeah, Winona Judd there, and of course Elvis Presley back over there, or arrangement, Burning Love from Winona. Also we had, of course, we started off with Start a Band from Keith Urban, and of course I Can Love You Better from the Dixie Chicks. I had to rewrite the track that I'd written down. I couldn't understand my own writing. Good afternoon, I'm Judith Wall. Welcome to On the Border, and a big welcome to all our new listeners today. Hello, excuse me, to my very good friend Aileen and her little brother Jeffrey. Hi to Jeannie and Jose today. And also, we've got a request going out today. I got an email the other week. Thank you to office staff for passing it on. The week before, I played Tim McGraw with, excuse me, When the Stars Go Blue. And hello to that lovely person that sent in a note to say that had I heard the Cause and Bono sing that particular song. So, yeah, for that person that rang in, sent that in, we'll have a listen to that very shortly.
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0: And here's The Stars Go Blue by Bono, and of course The Cause, and this is for Brian.

There you go, Brian. Thank you very much for listening. Hope you enjoyed that. And I have heard that. That's a great version, absolutely. So thank you for bringing it to my attention.

0: 101 The Beatles. If you've just tuned in, good afternoon. I'm Judith, taking you through to 4 o'clock. Hello to my very good friend Raylene. Hello to Kate today. Also, a big shout out to Tony. Tony was our chauffeur yesterday. She did a wonderful job. Hello to the Paulines that listen as well. And also a big hello to Jenny, because we had a girlies lunch yesterday. And we had a great time. We went sightseeing and did all sorts of things. I squashed in the time, made the time available to go and do that. And you need to do that with good friends. You need to make time. Can't be all on the treadmill all the time. Also, a big hello to all the committee and to Trudy and Mick at Kilburn RSL. My band, the Rock and Daly Roos, played there on Sunday. We had an amazing day. It was a huge crowd, run out of food, the dessert disappeared, literally. It was a bit of a malfunction, I think. But to everybody that came along, thank you very much. To all my ukulele friends as well that came, and to our Stitch members and everybody. It was an absolutely fantastic day. I left home at about 9 o'clock, got home at 7, so I was a bit of a write-off the next day on Monday. I certainly was. But it was great. Thank you very much, and all the wonderful people that came along. It was an awesome day. Very much appreciated.
1: It was 50 years ago this month. The pedestrians swarmed where city traffic previously ruled. Premier Don Dunstan welcomed the people back to the city. And the Rundle Mall was born. Or should it be Rundle Mall? Nobody was really sure.
2: The Rundle Mall. I call it Mall. Other people can call it Mall. Call it what you like. It's here and it's good.
1: Before long, it would be promoted by John Farnham. 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

0: Now, next on stage, one of our very own bartenders. Y'all love him. We all know him. Drake
1: Milligan.
0: Yeah, Drake Milligan.
1: A one, two, a one, two, three, four.

0: Yeah, Drake Milligan there, and that sounds like something I should do. That's the name of the song. Great song. It really rocks. And also we had in the first song off the mark there, the Mavericks with I Should Have Been True, and then Alan Jackson with a great song I always loved, Gone Country. Good afternoon, if you've just tuned in. A big welcome, as I say, to all our new listeners, and thank you for listening. First of all, hello to Brendan today, and he'd like me to wish a very happy birthday to Diane Callahan. I hope I've got that name right, Brendan, and I got your message okay. Big hello to all the musos today as well, and I ran into quite a few of them at the weekend, so yeah. Now, on the 10th of October, if you happen to be heading up through the Riverland, head up to Mildura because the Rock and Dally Roos are going to be at the Kumiala Club. So love to see you there on the Saturday on the 10th of October if you're not busy.
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Yes, it's Quadro rocking in the free world, and she's going to be coming to Adelaide, and I'm going to miss her because I've got something else I've got to go and do, and I'm not very impressed about that. Also, we had Back in the Swing of Things from Dean Dillon. Hello to Sam today, who just called in. A big hello also to Barb and Michael today as well. I haven't had a chance to catch up with you guys, so sorry about that. Also, a big hello to all the truckies today. Also to the tradies, and had a call from Beryl. Lovely to hear from you, Beryl. Hello to you and Alex. News coming up very shortly. Take you to the news. This is Jimmy Barnes and the Bad Loves and Flame Trees.

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1: I'm Mark Transfield. The Prime Minister claims consumers will save over $1.5 billion following the end of card surcharges. The Reserve Bank has scrapped surcharges across EFTPOS, Visa and MasterCard payments. Businesses warn they'll have to raise their prices to offset the costs. But Anthony Albanese has claimed on social media Australians will pay less at the checkout.
2: Every time you tap, those little surcharges add up. Right now, they're costing Aussies $1.6 billion each and every year. But from today, they're banned, saving you money every time you tap. So whether you're at the supermarket, paying bills, or buying a cup of coffee, the price you see is the price you pay.
1: The opposition says businesses will pass on the card costs to all consumers. The tax office is targeting tech firms and digital supply chains after nearly 1,200 large companies paid zero income tax last financial year. Despite total corporate tax revenue dropping, the ATO says the proportion of zero tax paying entities has fallen to a record low. However, auditors are now reviewing offshore royalty deals and data center operations. Officials in Saudi Arabia are interrogating a pilot who stabbed his colleague in the cockpit of a Fly Dubai aircraft on its approach to Israel. Josh Bavis reports.
3: More than 170 passengers and crew have landed safely in Tel Aviv after a terrifying ordeal on flight FZ-1073 from the UAE to Israel. About 2 hours into the flight, one of the pilots was stabbed by the other. Passengers and crew rushed the cockpit after the door was unlocked, restraining the attacking pilot and getting the aircraft under control. The plane had violently plunged 14,000 feet in 30 seconds. Israeli officials believe the actions of passengers and crew prevented a 9/11 style attack. Two off-duty pilots were able to land the plane safely in Saudi Arabia. The alleged attacking pilot is an Omani citizen. The surviving pilot is an Indian national who's now been labelled a hero of Israel.
1: The decline in Sydney property values is being seen across a broader spectrum of homes, according to latest data. Values have fallen by 1.4% in September and nearly 9% over the past year. Cotality's head of research, Tim Lawless, says the median home is now about $112,000 cheaper.
4: It is still the more expensive end of the marketplace that's falling further in value across Sydney. So I think eastern suburbs, lower north shore, the northern beaches. But we're definitely seeing more evidence now that mortgage belt areas are also trending lower in value after being a little bit more insulated at the beginning of this downturn.
1: Meantime, new data reveals property buyers in Brisbane are increasingly searching for homes offering dual living arrangements. Amy Drew has details.
5: The latest figures from Domain show the River City's buyer profile is shifting towards multi-generational living. There's growing demand for homes featuring granny flats or duplexes to accommodate extended family or to provide extra income opportunities during the 2032 Olympics. However, the overall supply of new properties in Brisbane has dropped, with new listings falling across Mount Gravatt, Enoggera, The Gap and Centenary. Sellers appear to be holding back due to softening market conditions and consecutive rate hikes.
1: Amy Drew reporting. This is AIR National News. First to AFL, and there are reports Lions Triple Premiership coach Chris Fagan has decided to step down. According to News Corp, the 65-year-old informed club bosses in the past 24 hours after admitting publicly following the grand final that he was weighing up his future. Fagan is contracted at the Lions until the end of 2027. The club's yet to make a formal statement on the matter. Meantime, Brisbane Premiership midfielder Sam Marshall has requested a trade to St Kilda. The 20-year-old fell out of favour with the Lions this year, managing just two senior games. NRL and Grand Final mania continues in Newcastle, with tickets to the live site at McDonald Jones Stadium all snapped up in just 20 minutes. 22,500 tickets were on offer for the free event. Former Socceroo Craig Foster believes the Premier League needs to act fast if it's to save its season. Manchester City is facing potential relegation and the stripping of titles after being found guilty of financial cheating over the course of 9 seasons. Foster has told Nine this season could be compromised as well if the process drags out.
6: This distortion of their squad is immense. I mean, if you have a look at that £800 million discrepancy, that's effectively like you know, let's say 10 world-class players.
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7: And the forecast for the remainder of the day, max of 21 expected and rain. On Friday, a minimum of 12, a max of 19 and showers. On Saturday, a minimum of 10, a max of 19 and partly cloudy. On Sunday, a minimum of 11, a max of 20. Currently here at Glendore, it has dropped down to 19 degrees. And good afternoon, if you've just tuned in. A big shout out to you and I hope you're enjoying the show today. I've neglected to say a very big thank you to Ron Foyle and Fran for coming along on Sunday. And Ron got up and did a great Beatles song. He did I Saw Her Standing There, got up and sang with the band. Well done, Ron. Loved it. It was absolutely awesome. Got lots more fantastic music to get through, so let's get on with it.

0: What a great talented that guy that is. That's Chris Stapleton, and I'm just as bad as I used to be. And I was really surprised. I was watching a movie the other night that was about a year old, I suppose, and I had no idea that he'd actually brought that out earlier, and it was in the movie. So I just absolutely loved it. And, Chris Stapleton going places for sure in Nashville and got lots of great songs out. Flame Trees, of course, from Jimmy and the Bad Loves Before the News. And from the Mavericks, Things I Cannot Change. Hello to Adrian today. He was saying that I should have a listen to Flame Trees by Sarah Blasco. He said it's really good. He said you won't listen to Jimmy anymore after that. I'll check that out, Adrian. Thank you very much for ringing. Hello to John Mortimer today too. Jim does all our sponsorship carts and stuff like that, and he is amazing. Does a great job and has been on the sick list. So I hope you're feeling a lot better, Jim. I hope those songs are cheering you up anyway. Also, a big hello to Mark at Wollonga today. Also to Betty at Woodville. And very shortly, we've got our community notices coming up. But Adrian was saying he likes the Beatles. So after this, we've got some Beatles coming up.
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Yeah, you've got to hide your love away. That's the Beatles. And, of course, the other one, of course, Think for Yourself. Haven't played that one for ages. And I was just about to play them. And Bob, who loves the Beatles, he's our volunteer here in the office. He had to race to get in his car. And I had a little bit of a joke with him because he's got a little mini minor. And I said, get in the car and rev up the volume. I said, that subwoofer, have you got a subwoofer in the boot? You wouldn't fit a subwoofer in a little mini minor. Anyway, I hope you enjoyed those songs, Bob, for sure. And also to Adrian Matthews. He loves that as well. Hello to Brendan. He just sent me a picture of the birthday girl, Di, and she's having a really good time. That cake looks very fattening. He sent me a lovely picture of Di, just about ready to tuck into her birthday cake. So that looks absolutely fantastic indeed. We've got our community notices coming up very shortly, but we've got a little bit more music to squeeze in. So this is Alan Jackson, chasing that neon rainbow.

0: that's a bit of a disaster. I think he's had a couple of whiskies there. That's, of course, Drake Milligan and Overthinking, Overdrinking. It's a great song. He's really going places, of course, in the country music world, which is really great. Coming up right now, of course, we've got our community announcements.
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0: The Kilburn Community Centre is holding its next Community Dance and Music Night on Saturday, the 3rd of October, 59 Gladstone Avenue, Kilburn. Doors open at 6:15 p.m. The band will be the very popular Jumpin' Piano Cats, playing all your favourites from the 50s, 60s and 70s. And when the band has a break, it's line dancing time. A small entry fee applies, BYO food and drinks, no alcohol please, tea, coffee, a few snacks. 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For any inquiries, call Jenny on 0414 788546. That's 0414 788546. The Rotary Club of Morfitt Vale will be holding a morning of music Wednesday the 14th of October, 10 a.m. till 11:30 a.m. at the Peter Darley Room at the South Adelaide Football Club. That's number 1 Lockwood Drive, Nolunga Downs. Don't miss this opportunity.

Lainey Wilson, she's in Texas, and I apologise, I have to keep playing it because I just think she's got great talent and everyone should know about it. Hello to Debbie today. She's having a birthday very soon. I think it's tomorrow, she said, but she's going to be working. And I think you might like this. This is a couple of guys come across her, come out in the 70s and did a lot of country music, and they're an English group, and they're an English group. They're called the Dean Brothers. And I thought you might like this. This is an Elvis medley. And also my friend Kate would love this because she loves Elvis. Here we go. Happy birthday, Debbie.

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I hope you enjoyed that. I bet you're dancing around the kitchen. That's that group called the Dean Brothers, and they are brothers, John and Bob and Peter. That's out of 1976. And they started off their band in their school days. So how good is that? Okay, so we've got some ads coming up very shortly, but I'll squeeze this one in first. The Fabulous Maverick.

0: What a fantastic arrangement. Of course, that's the Mavericks and Rael Mayo. What a great loss he was. So very tragic. And if you go on YouTube, there's a lot of live stuff that he's done that's really fantastic as well. So have a look at that. And I can imagine you could foxtrot around the kitchen to that one.
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Yeah, Patsy Cline, if you've got Leaving on Your Mind. I know that Michael out there loves Patsy Cline, so I hope you enjoyed that one. Also, another Michael rang in and he said to say hello. Hello to you, Michael, and also to your lovely Anne, but also to Uncle Lenny. Uncle Lenny listens in. Good on you, Uncle Lenny.

the Key Country Band and Somebody's Knocking. That went out to Betty at Woodville this afternoon. And also, it's about time for me to go, so I'm going to wind up the clock and put out the cattle, whatever they say, as Mark says, hand over, of course, to Brendan after the news. News coming up, and to take up the news, this is Sawyer Brown. Thank you very much indeed for all your calls today and all your listeners. Thank you very much. Have a great weekend. Do it all again next week.

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1: This is Air News South Australia. Good afternoon, I'm Steve Barker. SA's Artificial Intelligence Royal Commissioners have been announced. They'll be led by a Reserve Bank board member, former Federal Court judge and union leader Ian Ross, supported by AI expert Christopher Manning and technology industry expert Kate Pounder. Premier Peter Malinauskas says they start work today.
2: There is no point in mucking around here, particularly given the speed at which this is moving. Of course, today we also released the terms of reference publicly that largely reflect everything that we've talked about more broadly around the reason why we'd have this Royal Commission.
1: Police have brought forward a seaside safety operation after two violent brawls at Henley and Glenelg this week. Operation Jericho will now start tomorrow. Crowds of young people were captured on video, forming a circle as teenage boys fought each other. It's understood they were alerted via social media. Acting Assistant Commissioner David O'Donovan says officers are examining various platforms to identify those responsible and the level of organisation.
3: Some of the vision does clearly identify people that are involved, and I would also encourage anyone else that has vision or information about the identities of these people, please contact us, because there were some offences that were quite obviously committed.
1: Detectives have arrested and charged three people following a targeted investigation into the alleged trafficking of illicit drugs across Adelaide's northern and eastern suburbs. A 36-year-old Windsor Gardens woman and a 38-year-old North Adelaide woman have been charged with trafficking in a controlled drug. Their arrests follow the earlier arrest of a 34-year-old Windsor Gardens man in July. As part of the investigation, police seized methamphetamine, ketamine, as well as MDMA. An elderly male nursing home volunteer has been granted home detention bail after allegedly attacking a female staff member with a knife at a seat in aged care home. The 85-year-old will return to court in January. His alleged victim is a St. Hilarion residential care and nursing home worker who sustained upper body injuries, including to her neck. Her injuries were not considered life-threatening and she's recovering in the Royal Adelaide Hospital. New forecasts show 62,000 fewer homes will begin construction in the next 5 years than previous estimates. The Master Builders data shows project numbers across all areas of construction are expected to fall compared to March projections. Chief Executive Danita Warne says the forecasts paint a bleak picture for the industry.
4: We committed with the government in 2022 to the Housing Accord target of 1.2 million homes over 5 years. But our forecast released today is showing that we were going even further behind as opposed to accelerating housing construction.
1: Federal police have stopped $465 million in fraudulent bank transfers as part of a crackdown on business email scams. Officials warn cyber criminals are increasingly intercepting corporate emails and altering payment details for major transactions. Police are urging businesses as well as individuals to double-check bank details over the phone before making transfers. And hospitality businesses are pleading with Australians not to blame them for an increase in prices today. Many retailers will add the increased cost of a ban on charging card surcharges to the price of goods and services. To Air Sport, Brisbane Lions triple premiership coach Chris Fagan will finish on the highest possible note after deciding to step down. The 65-year-old has told the Lions he's ready to move on, despite 1 year remaining on his contract. I'm Steve Barker. This is Air News South Australia.
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5: Good afternoon. We're currently sitting on a very pleasant 19 degrees at the moment, down to 12 overnight, 19 again for your Friday. Tomorrow, plenty of showers, 90% chance of rain. And on Saturday, 19 again, that lucky number, and 20% chance of rain. So a bit cloudy and wet over the next few days.

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2: Yes, it is. That man is always right. Hello and good afternoon to you. 6 minutes after four. As I said, we're currently sitting on 19 beautiful degrees on this Thursday afternoon. And we're coming to you live from the Glendore Community Centre. And don't forget, we've got our open day a month away on the 1st of November. It'll be a great day, Sunday the 1st of November. Always a tremendous turn up, depending on the weather. We have had, I can remember back in the early days, as many as about 3,000 people come through. So last year the numbers were down because the weather wasn't kind to us. So please pray for the weatherman to give us a nice day this time next month. Big thank you to Judith Waugh, another great program on the border from 2 till 4. She does it so well and she will return next week to do it all over again for you, something very, very similar. Coming up very soon, we've got Cliff Richard and the Shadows, Chris Montez, Bobby Goldsborough, and a bit of a one-hit wonder from Bob Cuban and the Inmen. That's coming your way in the next 20 minutes, and we'll start with the Fab Four, those mop tops from Liverpool.

Elvis Presley there, of course, we know that voice from anywhere, don't we? A bit of a double up there, Guitar Man / What Did I Say? And they were two separate songs that he had, but there he put them together from the movie and album of the same name, Help, from 1965, The Beatles, with The Night Before. This is Cliff Richard and The Shadows. And I could easily fall in love with you. Good afternoon.

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1: You certainly are, and it's 4:28. Thursday Drive with Monts right through till 6 o'clock tonight. Hope you can stay with me. Hope you're enjoying the music so far. Good afternoon to Dean. Dean's one of the members of our monthly Musos coffee catch-up in North Adelaide, and Dean was going to try and listen in this afternoon, and hopefully he's approving of the music. Dean's been in so many bands, it would be, I'd need 25 reams of paper to mention them all, and a great drummer as well. And also to a couple of people that I met yesterday at the Welly, a couple of couples, that makes four of them, and one of the couples used to live next door to one of our former presenters, the late Alan Waldron. So hello to you guys, and glad that you enjoyed your food yesterday. Hopefully you're enjoying the music as well here on Adelaide's Coast FM. Bob Cuban and the Inmen will class this as a one-hit wonder, the song about the cheetah.

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0: Kooey Cobber. If you like that one, you'll reckon this is Bonza too. 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

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What is it, Brenton? About 19 minutes away from 5 o'clock. We will have the 5 o'clock news, sport and weather at 5 o'clock, of course. And in the second hour, the weekly twin spin. And this week, big surprise, haven't played this guy for a long time, David Dundas. There will be a twin spin from David just after the 5 o'clock news. Right, we had a few in a row there. We started out with Peter Doyle. Peter Doyle was speechless, and I was speechless there for a moment, out of Melbourne town. Had some great songs, Peter Doyle, and he's also in a couple of Aussie bands as well. Tony Barber, the former left-handed guitarist with the Aztecs, Billy Thorpe's group, with his big hit, Someday. The Everly Brothers, Phil and Don, with It's Been Nice, Good Night. And our local girl, we love her, she loves Coast FM. And she's known around town as the Adelaide's Pocket Rocket, with Bev Harrell, with Come On Over to Our Place. Good afternoon to Mr. Marino. I hope you're going well and everything's in order. And I hope you like this man, John D. Loudermilk. And hope you don't need to call Dr. Casey.

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Thursday Drive with Monts. Hope you're enjoying the music. We're going to keep it coming. That's German-born Aussie, Marty Christian. He was also in a few bands, but had a number of hits solo, and that was one of them, I'll Give You Love. Out of Arizona, Phoenix, Arizona, Jody Miller from 1964, They Call My Guy a Tiger, and Paul Simon, one half of the great act, weren't they incredible together, the harmonies of Simon and Garfunkel. But Paul there flying solo, Me and Julio down by the schoolyard. I remember Julio. I had a Julio that went to Findon High, and he was down by the schoolyard as well, a lot of years ago. Now here's back-to-back Irishman, Brendan Bowyer and Joe Dolan together. Well, separate, but following each other.

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1: Back-to-back Irishman, as I said, Joe Dolan, the late Joe Dolan, with "You're Such a Good-Looking Woman." That was a huge hit for Joe. And prior to that, another Irishman, Brendan Bowyer. And he had his Waterford band and had some great hits as well. The Hucklebuck was one of them, and then he thought, why not? Let's go and do the Hucklebuck Shoes. So don't lose your Hucklebuck Shoes, Brendan Bowyer. It is 5 o'clock. It's time for the news.
2: Block the wind, rain and sun with outdoor blinds from phantomscreens.com.au. 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
3: Hello there, I'm Terry Daniel. As of now, COVID-19 vaccinations will be funded by the National Immunisation Program. The vaccine is no longer free for all Australians, but is still available for free to vulnerable groups. Infectious diseases expert Professor Paul Griffin says there's still a significant number of COVID-related hospitalisations and deaths among older Australians.
4: It's now going to be funded on the National Immunisation Program. And for those at highest risk, for those over 75, it's actually even every 6 months or so, so even more frequent than the flu vaccine for those people.
3: Some credit card holders could be worse off after surcharges were banned on FPOS, MasterCard and Visa transactions. Most banks are looking to recoup the losses of reduced interchange fees paid by a store to the institution by slashing perks and increasing annual fees. Compare the market, Sarah Orr says card surcharges were previously funding many of the benefits.
5: They are now doing an audit of, you know, what can they do to sort of balance the books a bit. And in a lot of cases, it is the perks, the frequent flyer points and the travel insurance that's, you know, either getting scaled back dramatically or scrapped.
3: The opposition claims the federal government has turned the Australian dream into a nightmare for first home buyers. The Reserve Bank warns borrowers on the 5% deposit scheme are among the most likely to be in negative equity. Labor claims over 100,000 Australians have accessed the program in the last year. Liberal leader Angus Taylor says many of these buyers are poorer as a result.
6: They've done their money. They've gone backwards since they've bought a house. This is the great Australian dream turning into a nightmare. The great Australian dream turning into a nightmare. And that's what we're seeing time and time again under this Labor government.
3: An aluminium smelter near Launceston in Tasmania has secured a $200 million lifeline to keep it open until 2031. The federal and Tasmanian state governments are jointly funding the package to rescue the Bell Bay facility, which is owned by Rio Tinto. The deal is set to protect about 2,000 local jobs. The Prime Minister says the agreement will help protect Australian manufacturing and reduce reliance on imports. Stop work meetings have been held around Victoria as doctors push for better pay and conditions. Doctors across the public system are calling for a 12.5-hour cap on shifts, a limit of 4 consecutive night shifts instead of 7, and a 30% pay rise over 4 years. It comes on the back of 14 months of negotiations with no offer put on the table. President of the AMA Victoria, Simon Judkins, says doctors can't be at the top of their game if they're working under their current conditions.
7: We've heard time and time again stories about people coming to the end of those long stints, those long shifts, and falling asleep in their car on the way home, or waking up in the middle of the night wondering if they made a mistake and calling their colleagues just to go and double check on that patient that they were worried about because they were so tired, so stressed at the time, multitasking, that they were worried that they might have made an error.
3: The Royal Australian Air Force Air Show is returning to Perth in 2027 for the first time in 15 years. On Sunday, September 12 next year, military aircraft will take to the sky over the Swan River. There'll be ground exhibits on Langley Park and an opportunity to explore defence careers. Air Commodore Micah Gray says it'll be a thrilling display.
8: We aim to have all the Air Force aircraft showcasing their abilities over the river downtown.
3: This is Air National News. Chris Fagan is retiring from AFL coaching days after guiding the Brisbane Lions to a third straight flag. Jordan Tunbridge reports.
9: Going out on top, Chris Fagan has called time on his remarkable decade-long reign with the Lions. The 65-year-old inherited a club near the bottom of the ladder in 2017 and leaves Brisbane as an AFL powerhouse. four straight grand finals and three consecutive premierships, capped by Saturday's seven-point win over Fremantle. Fagan became the first premiership coach who never played at the highest level and oldest man to coach an AFL flag. He steps away with a year to run on his contract, ending one of football's great coaching stories. Jordan Tunbridge, Melbourne.
3: NRL news, and the Newcastle Knights are dismissing concerns they will struggle to back up in Sunday's grand final against the Sydney Roosters. The NRL's fairy tale team pulling off a remarkable win over the Penrith Panthers in last week's preliminary final with just 12 players. Coach Justin Holbrook asked if they can scale those same heights again.
10: What gives you the belief you can do it 2 weeks in a row?
11: Because we've already done it. All year we've faced different challenges and the boys find a way to win.
3: And the Sydney Roosters will learn tomorrow if veteran utility Connor Watson has earned an exemption from concussion protocols. Cricket and Australian captain Pat Cummins has hinted at a test comeback for all-rounder Mitchell Marsh. The Aussies start their test series against South Africa next Friday. Australian Independent Radio News.
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1: Let's have a Bo Peep at what the weather is up to. In fact, it hasn't changed in the last 2 hours. It's still sitting on 19 degrees. That will be the forecast for tomorrow, a high of 19. And overnight, tonight of 12, lots of showers tomorrow. It was previously forecast as a 90% chance, but they've increased that to 95%. So I think you can guarantee it's going to be pretty wet. And Saturday, another 19, and just to throw it in, Sunday, another 19. So pretty consistent, just under the 20-degree mark. Good afternoon to you, and welcome to the second and final hour of Thursday Drive with Brenton. Another 55 minutes or so to go before the team from SportsCap will be along. So I hope you can stay with me for this second hour. And if you missed the first hour, where were you? Why were you missing? Work is not, you can't use work as an excuse. You can have the radio on in the background, unless you're perhaps doing heart surgery or something that's not appropriate. But no, I hope you stay tuned to Coast FM as much and often as you can. Some of our listeners, I think his name's Trevor. He's out Ross Trevor way. Trevor from Ross Trevor, that's right, I always remember that. He's got, I think it's seven wirelesses, he calls them, seven transistors in the house, in different rooms, in the bathroom, in the toilet, in the shed. They're everywhere, and he goes from room to room, and Coast FM is on every one of them all the time. So that's incredible loyalty, isn't it? Also, good afternoon to Debbie from Modbury Heights, who just phoned through, and she's enjoying the music, and she just wanted to check on the spelling of Brendan Bowyer, because she wants to look him up with the Hucklebuck Man. Now it's time for our weekly twin spin. This week we're going to feature out of Oxford in the United Kingdom, David Dundas. He was also a Lord, became a Lord, and he had two big hits in the 70s, so we'll play both of those for you now.

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0: Thursday Drive Weekly Twin Spin there from David Dundas, Lord David Dundas, out of Oxford in the UK. From 1977, another funny honeymoon. I don't know any honeymoons that were funny, but that was one. And 1976, a year earlier, he had a big hit with that one, Jeans On, with a ch-ch-ch-ch in the song. I wonder if I have to look the lyrics up for that and look at all the words and see how they spell ch-ch, because I think he says that about 15 times, sings that 15 times, in tune as well. Let's find out what's happening on our busy, busy roads here in Adelaide.
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2: Good afternoon. Quite a few crashes on our roads at the moment, including Elizabeth Downs, Yorktown Road near the Midway Road roundabout, Modbury Heights, McIntyre Road near the Golden Way, Old Norlunga Main South Road near Seaford Road, and Clemsig Northeast Road near Foster's Road. 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

0: 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Easy Beats, probably arguably, I would think, one of the greatest bands that Australia ever produced. Women, they make you feel all right. That's a statement, isn't it? The Honeycombs with the female drummer there, Honey Lantry. And that was their number one hit round the world in 1964, Have I the Right? And the Monkees with A Pleasant Valley Sunday, or as Peter Sellers, a.k.a. Inspector Clouseau, called them, the Minkees. So he had a special way of calling them the Minkees. So let's keep the music going up to the next break. This is Carole King, Rock and Roll Hall of Famer.
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0: 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Thursday drive with Monts. We're not quite in the home straight, but we're not far away. 19 minutes away from 6, and we're still sitting on 19 degrees. I'm going to have to shake that thermometer or barometer and just see if it's working, because it's been sitting on 19 for quite some time. Albert Hammond from the early 70s. Everything I want to do with you. Daryl Cotton with a great cover. Of course, he was the late Daryl Cotton, was the front man of Zoot, Adelaide band Zoot, and weren't they terrific? Goodbye, Cruel World was the song, and we had also in that mix the Drifters, Kissing and a Hugging in the Back Row of the Movies, and the Beach Boys. What a band the Beach Boys were. Dance, Dance, Dance. So to take us up to the next break, when we've got to pay some bills, is this man, and he'll introduce himself. It'll only be a matter of time before he does.
1: 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So-

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1: They got that part right again, and we are definitely now in the home straight, about 4 minutes away from 6 o'clock. Sports Cap will be up after the news with Chris and Lisa to update you with everything that's been happening in sport over the last week. It's been a huge week, so stay tuned for that. We had in that bracket Scotland's Marmalade with Redancer, Country Song of the Week from Alan Jackson at Little Biddy, and a John Fogarty we call Mr. Credence, I do, and the Southern Stream Line. Hey, thanks for your company this afternoon. I've had a number of callers and they've all been positive. I don't answer the ones that aren't. No, we take all the comments on board. That's how we learn and play for you what you like to hear. So I'll catch you next week on Thursday Drive at 4 o'clock once again. And I'm going to take you out with Jenny Morris, originally from New Zealand, moved to Australia, and a break in the weather. So Brenton Mont signing off for now, and I'll catch you next week.

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1: Hello there, I'm Terry Daniel. The Prime Minister has dismissed the Greens as a protest movement following attacks from the minor party's new leader. David Shoebridge has vowed to replace Labor as the dominant progressive party. Senator Shoebridge claims the federal government is letting Australians down on the economy. But Anthony Albanese says the Greens are picking the wrong fight.
2: It was somewhat concerning, I think, that at a time where we see a rise of a far right-wing party, Senator Shoebridge took the opportunity to actually criticise Labor. Sounded a lot like some of the people who didn't win their seats at the House of Representatives.
1: The official bushfire danger period has kicked off for most of New South Wales. Mark Dransfield reports.
3: The Rural Fire Service says crews have already responded to more than 2,700 bush and grass fires since the 1st of July, burning more than 64,000 hectares. RFS Deputy Commissioner Ben Millington says everyone should take extra care over the coming months.
4: It's a combination of elevated grass fields, drought-affected forested areas and forecast warmer conditions will mean New South Wales must remain vigilant. It will only take a few warm days and windy weather conditions to dry out grass and forested areas, turning them into highly flammable fuel.
1: In Melbourne, hundreds of public hospital doctors have rallied on the steps of the Victorian State Parliament, calling for better pay and conditions. Alex Riddell reports.
5: Doctors rallying at State Parliament say it's normal to work 140 hours in a fortnight, work seven night shifts in a row, and work unrostered and unpaid overtime. President of AMA Victoria, Dr. Simon Judkins, says their current pay deal expired in February, and after 14 months of negotiations, they haven't had a single meaningful offer from the government.
6: It's taken us to get to this point. We have to have a public rally and stop work meetings. We'd all much rather be at work.
5: Doctors are calling for a cap on shifts of 12.5 hours, a maximum of four night shifts in a row, and a pay increase of 28% over 4 years. Junior Dr. Alice Mazaraki says she and her colleagues live in fear they will make a mistake due to working such long hours.
7: That I'm going to cause harm to someone's mum, to someone's partner, to someone's child.
5: Alex Riddell, Melbourne.
1: The Bell Bay Aluminium Smelter in Tasmania has secured a $200 million lifeline to keep it open until 2031. The federal and Tasmanian state governments are jointly funding the package to rescue the Rio Tinto-owned facility. The deal is set to protect about 2,000 local jobs. Calls are growing for the Australian Tax Office to reverse its decision to stop accepting credit card payments. The move follows new Reserve Bank regulations banning card surcharges. The opposition is calling on the federal government to intervene and force the tax office to reverse course. Andrew McKellar from the Chamber of Commerce and Industry says small businesses rely on credit cards to pay the ATO.
8: They'll be waking up this morning. I think they'll be completely staggered that this is how the tax office seeks to deal with them. This is just another, I think, slap that is going to really hurt many of those small businesses.
1: Finally, to the Australian share market, the All Ords closed down 175 points at 87.94. And one Australian dollar was buying 69.5 US cents. This is AIR National News. First up, NRL news, and the Newcastle Knights have been training at Sydney Olympic Park across the road from the Olympic Stadium. That's the venue for Sunday's grand final against the Sydney Roosters. Newcastle coach Justin Holbrook confirming Harrison Graham will replace the suspended Phoenix Crossland at hooker. The Sydney Roosters are still waiting on the fitness of veteran Connor Watson. Three-time AFL Premiership player Lachie Neale is now one step away from signing on with Collingwood. That's following confirmation he's leaving the Brisbane Lions. Sarah Patterson reports.
9: Neale is set to join the Magpies in 2027 once the AFL trade and free agency period gets underway tomorrow. The 33-year-old departs Brisbane as an unrestricted free agent. Collingwood has already said it looks forward to Neale joining the club. The AFL is yet to confirm the suitable free agency compensation Brisbane will receive. Sarah Patterson, S-Sport.
1: And Brisbane Lions' longest-serving coach Chris Fagan has announced his retirement. The 65-year-old steps down days after guiding the Lions to a third straight flag. And the basketball action continues tonight in Tasmania. The NBL sees the Tasmanian Jack Jumpers playing Melbourne United at Glenorchy. Australian Independent Radio News.
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10: And looking ahead to the weekend's forecast, we're going to continue with this rain, 90% chance overnight. So I think we've had about 60%, so I reckon there's a fair bit still to come. And then Friday, tomorrow, we've got 95% chance of rain. Cloudy, 19, so a little bit humid, feeling like you're up in Byron Bay maybe. And then Saturday, we have a minimum of 11, maximum of 19. That rain has gone down to 30% chance, and the southerlies are coming with the wind. Sunday, minimum of 11, maximum of 19. And Monday, looking the best day of all, of course, because it's the end of the long weekend. It always comes at the end when you're camping. So we've got 11 degrees with a maximum of 20. So whatever you're doing over the weekend, enjoy the long weekend. And the weather isn't looking too bad. 19, 19 and 20.

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1: Oh, yeah, good evening, and welcome one and all to Sports Cap on this Thursday night, the 1st of October. I'm Jonesy, and I'm very, very pleased to be here with you for the next 2 hours as we present another blockbuster edition of Sports Cap here on Adelaide's favourite community radio station, 88.7 Coast FM. And when I say we, I do mean that royally, in the sense that joining me, sitting at the left of your radio dial, is my regal co-host. She's the witch queen of walking soccer, luminary of the lap pool, the princess of sporting punditry. If she hasn't grappled, paddled, dribbled, bunted or punted it, then it probably isn't possible. Ladies and gentlemen, fresh off the gurney from the Royal Adelaide Hospital, to you, it's the one and only captain coach of the Sports Cap team, Lisa Pietras. Lisa, lovely to have you back in the hot seat with you once again.
2: Oh, my gracious me. Chris, what do I say after that intro? That was one of the best. I'm going to have to get this because that was just brilliant. And, yes, I am fresh off the gurney with a beautiful scar on my face, but glad to be here with you. I think we're going to have fun tonight, and this is a real put-together show. We are going to just roll with it tonight,
1: aren't
2: we? Oh,
1: absolutely. Look, it's that funny old in-between. We've got a couple of finals left in the footy season.
2: We have.
1: And then we move into that beautiful, kind of melancholy sweet spot in between seasons, and we've got loads to discuss about that. You've been on the injury list, I heard. How are you holding up? When can we expect to see you back out on the field?
2: Well, I didn't play walking soccer this Monday, but I'm playing next week again.
1: Straight back in.
2: You know, can't keep a good girl down.
1: Like
2: a good man, good whatever man I, whatever I am anyway.
1: You're a good one. A good one.
2: It can't keep it down, but you can't stop me talking about sport or talking.
1: Well, what have you been looking at during your forced recumbence?
2: Well, there's just little bits and pieces going on all over the place, isn't there? You know, being a Man U supporter, I'm loving Man City being in trouble. You know, cricket, Ben Stokes coming out. I reckon that's going to increase the Adelaide crowds somewhat, and I'll be one of them for sure.
1: Well, we're going to be talking to Coromandel Valley president, I believe he
2: president,
1: is.
2: President, yes.
1: Of the cricket club there, with cricket season coming up. We'll be speaking to him shortly in the second hour, I think, or towards the end of the first.
2: Yes.
1: Yeah, and I did want to ask him about, you know, the recent successes of South Australia and how that's translated through. There's a bit
2: community
1: of excitement
2: clubs
1: that builds around South Australian cricket in the last few years, that's for sure.
2: And, of course, in the community now, they don't just play the one days. Oh, sorry, not just the one days, the tests over those 2 weekends. I'm pretty sure there's, you know, the clubs are still involved in 2020s as well. That's another thing we can ask him.
1: Yeah, well, we'll get to the bottom of all of that. We've got a load of other things to cover tonight, Lisa. Well, we'll have our post-grand final wrap coming up shortly. Dee, what a cracker of a match that was. And joining us to do that is a very special guest, former Carlton Adelaide champion Bryce Gibbs joins us to talk about that extraordinary grand final between Brisbane and Freo, as well as dissecting a little bit of the trade talk and whispers floating around the traps. So, I'm certainly looking forward to having a chat to Bryce.
2: And you just couldn't go out and get another frothy, could you? You just could not leave that game. You just,
1: no.
2: If you went to the fridge to get yourself another drink, something happened.
1: Look, I was pretty keen on Freo. Ambivalent, but I was keen on Freo winning, but it didn't matter. The conclusion to that game was so thrilling,
2: exactly.
1: I was on board whatever the result was.
2: And the week before, the prelim final between Brisbane and Hawthorn, I mean, can Brisbane just,
1: wow.
2: They just make us get up out of our chair and love football.
1: They absolutely can, can't they?
2: You can't bear it for them, but, you know.
1: No, not now.
2: No, not after three in a row.
1: You missed that boat, I think.
2: Exactly.
1: And look, as we cast our eyes forward beyond the footy, it's that time of the year, we talk about cricket. You know, we dust off the grass stains. We're also joined by Jared Semister of the Coromandel Valley Ramblers Cricket Club. He's taken time out of his early preps for a bit of a chat with us ahead of the upcoming cricket season launch, with many matches scheduled to begin next week, I think, actually. And so there's a bit of time to give the Whites a bit of a soak in the old nappy sand before it kicks off.
2: And, you know, the other thing that's been advertised already is the Tour Down Under. So you forget that'll be coming to Adelaide before you know it.
1: Yeah.
2: What are you looking forward to, Chris?
1: Oh, I love summertime. I love this lead into summer. You know, there's a few little bits and pieces that go on. It's kind of cast my glimpse up to the Northern Hemisphere. You know, there's a bit of American sports going on. The baseball's sort of right.
2: That's true. The
1: heady part. NFL's not too far away from what's going on. There's basketball down here. That's just kicked off.
2: Yes.
1: So there's so much to look forward to. And there's one other thing that we haven't even mentioned in talking about football, and more of an Eastern State code, but There's a grand final happening this weekend too that has got quite the storyline behind it. You know,
2: it has.
1: Should be an absolute cracker of an NRL grand final between the Sydney Roosters and the Newcastle Knights. And look, we've got the Premier Sydney bunker down there. We're joined by the doyen of the rugby world, Anoop Singh, as he breaks down how these two teams got there. Gives us his scoop on what's going on before kickoff on Sunday night. So that's really going to be something I'm looking forward
2: exactly.
1: to.
2: Exactly.
1: Such a fairy tale story, Newcastle Knights.
2: Yes.
1: Wooden Spooners to grand finals next year. Got to, how can you not be excited about that?
2: Well, you have to be. Mm. I mean, you know, some sceptics would say, what was in the water? You know, was it H2O, as Waterboy would say? Or, you know, but it is, it is an amazing feat. And is it their captain that is retiring as well?
1: Ponga?
2: Retiring.
1: I don't know. Is he?
2: I just saw something else that there's another bit to this fairy tale, but I might be getting mixed up.
1: There's a few little bits and pieces. I know there's a lot of stories to tell out of this one. Anoop will give us the scoop, if anyone will, he can. And look, as you alluded to, a bit of soccer news. Look, Australia having taken on the mighty Brazil in two matches here last week. That was something. Lisa, you kept a close eye on those games.
2: So we're
1: going to have just a little bit of a chat about that. And little thing that might well be the biggest breaking scandal in world sport, if you don't mind, over in the UK, with the might of Manchester City facing unprecedented legal blowback after being found guilty of 114 out of 115 offences related to financial, let's call them indiscretions, read scams. And what that means for one of the biggest and most successful clubs of this century, a story that's rocked the sporting world, Lisa. We've got all the latest on that.
2: Ah, incredible that is. Mm. And, you know, that to be stripped of all those titles, nine titles in the last 15 or something.
1: Well, I did write it down.
2: But I don't know where I put it. Look, we'll get there.
1: We'll get there. That one needs a little bit of a deep dive. We'll make sure we sift right through it. But before we go any further, Lisa, be remiss of us not to pay homage to one of the greats of radio and football, the legend that is Brenton Montgomery. Monts, thanks again for a brilliant show that was Thursday Drive, and we look forward to hearing it all again next week from 4 p.m. on Thursday Drive with Brenton Montgomery. All right, we're going to take a little bit of a break, but coming up right after the break, we're going to be speaking with the champion that is Bryce Gibbs as we talk AFL for perhaps the last time this year. But before we go to the break, we just want to dedicate the show to the legendary Pat Clancy, who passed away at the age of 93 this week. Not necessarily a household name, but he was a member of the Australian Sporting Hall of Fame and an Order of Australia member. Cloessy was a representative at the British Empire Games in Perth in 1962 and the AIS head coach during the storied 80 and 84 Olympics as a distance running coach. Most famously, he was the coach of world and Commonwealth champion Robert DiCostella.
2: There you go.
1: Yeah, he passed away. He leaves a great legacy of Australian sport and coaching, and serves as a reminder to us that sporting greatness isn't always about the person crossing the line first. Sometimes it's the person standing beside
2: that's
1: the track
2: behind them
1: who helped them get there. So,
2: and
1: your thoughts and considerations.
2: I guess a late dedication would be to the Brisbane coach.
1: Oh, Fags. Mm. I just heard that as I walked in the studio. Yeah. So, yeah, I haven't got anything prepared. But, well, I mean, what do you need to say? You just won three premierships in a row.
2: Yeah.
1: You know? Go well, Faith.
2: Enjoy your retirement.
1: Indeed. All right, well, we'll be right back after a few messages and we'll be chatting to Bryce Gibbs.
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0: Oh, yes, simply the best. Tina Turner going out to our next guest, former Carlton and Adelaide Crows champion. Bryce Gibbs played 268 games for both of those teams, and we've been very privileged to have him with us. We often have his father, Ross, on, but we thought we'd go one better this time around. Here's hoping Roscoe's got some of the good stuff to talk to us about. The previous grand final, which was an absolute cracking game, and what better to get someone who has had a recent taste of finals football with the mighty Victor Harbour Kangaroos a couple of years ago to feel the taste of grand final victory. Bryce Gibbs, are you there with us, mate?
1: G'day, team. How are we?
0: Very good, mate. Very good. Jonesy here, and you got Lisa across from me. I'm pretty sure you're familiar with her, mate. We're so pleased to have you with us. I take it you took a bit of time out on Saturday from family affairs to watch the grand final. Look, give us your thoughts just straight off the bat. What did you think of that game?
1: It was pretty special, wasn't it? You're right. I made sure I blocked out a couple of hours in the madhouse with the three kids and the wife here. So it was actually my daughter's birthday on Saturday. So mum and my daughter were happy to bake cakes and cookies and stuff for her birthday party, which we had on Sunday, which left me to enjoy the footy in the rumpus room by myself. So, and absolute what a treat it was. You know, the two best sides, I think, at the end of the year made the grand final.
0: Yeah.
1: And, they both saved their best to last, and that's what you want in the grand final, isn't it? A close game, and it certainly had everyone on the edge of their seats right until the end.
0: Oh, I think you're absolutely right. That is definitely what you want from a grand final. And look, in that spirit, where do you think this one ranks, say, as amongst grand finals the last 20 years or so?
1: Yeah, look, it'd have to be right up there, won't it? Now, for Lisa's sake, I'll leave the 2017 Richmond Adelaide Grand Final out of it. I know that was a tough one for her, but, I mean, I suppose the close ones are special and the ones that you remember. The West Coast Collingwood, when Dom Shee kicked that goal from the boundary in 2018, I think it was. I was there live at that game, and the atmosphere in the last quarter was absolutely unbelievable. And then only a few years ago, the 4-point victory, Collingwood beating Brisbane in a nail-biter as well. Like, those are the ones you remember, and obviously another close one on the weekend. So, you know, probably going to have to be in the top couple for sure. And with the way the events played out in that last quarter, especially in those last 4 minutes, you know, this one's not going to be forgotten for a while.
0: No, mate.
2: And speaking of which, when they went into it, they were both matched pretty well throughout the game. I mean, the lead changed 10 times, so it gives you an indication that it was close. So at what point did you feel the momentum shifted in Brisbane's favour?
1: Well, yeah, it probably wasn't until the end of the game, and that's why I think the grand final was so close. I think, as you said, it was even at half time. You got the two best teams in the comp going toe-to-toe, so the margin for error, like, things are so tight and tense. So once Freo got out to that couple of goal lead at the end, and no doubt we'll touch on Wharfie time shortly, but yeah, it probably wasn't until the last couple of minutes. And I think Dane Zorko, in his interview after the game, said he only felt confident after probably the second goal, that the goal that Bailey kicked, that he actually thought, oh, hang on, we're a chance here. So, the whole season comes down to the last 2 minutes of the game, and I reckon that's when Brisbane believe that they could win it after that Bailey goal.
0: Oh, well, look, you know, we've revealed the elephant in the room here, Wharfie time. Might as well have a talk about it. Freo were obviously 17 points up. Clearly, at that point, they throw the Wharfie time in the mix. Now, you can talk about who played it, why they played it, when they played it. Do you think it really gave the impetus to Brisbane? Do you think it was a factor? I mean, there's been some talk that they were aware that it might occur and they might react to it. What give us your thoughts. What do you reckon about that, mate?
1: Yeah, it's an interesting situation, isn't it? And, you know, I didn't watch too many games of Freo throughout the year live, but as far as I'm aware, they used sort of Wharfie time on the other end of it when they were down a little bit and they needed to generate some energy and momentum themselves. So when you go 17 points up with 4 minutes to go, there's some sort of psychological, whoever's pressing the button in the grandstand thinks, all right, we're pretty well home here. They obviously haven't played it throughout the game, and I think they only had one chance to pull the trigger on that. So subconsciously, when the players hear that, they're thinking, all right, this might be over. But as you mentioned, Brisbane had planned for that moment throughout the week, and you still need a little bit of luck, I think. Like, the Wharfie time gets played, that's just a trigger for Brisbane to go, all right, chips are down here, let's just get to work and let's just play with a little bit more risk, high reward. And you still need some things to go your way, and we saw some unbelievable acts in that last quarter, that last 4 minutes with the Charlie Cameron pick up and snap, the Bailey goal sort of fended off and evaded players to kick, and then Morris takes a pretty impressive 1v1 contested mark to go back and then slot it. So you need all those things to go right. If one of those moments break down, they probably don't get there in the end. But, I think Freo, they've been sticking with it all year, and they wanted to play it at some stage on the day, and they did. And unfortunately, it didn't work out for them this way. So, yeah, exactly. So I'm not sure if it comes back again. There'll be a brave team to bring that out next year again if they choose to do so.
2: Did you ever see Adelaide do that stance again? Definitely not. you know, it just reminded me of that, and I think a few other people. We just mentioned a few players that made a difference in that last, you know, bit of the turning, that last 4 minutes. Who would you put as that player? Would you put Ashcroft coming out of the middle? Would you say it was, like you said, Charlie Cameron? Was there any one player that captured that turning point, or do you reckon it was a combination of a few Brisbane players?
1: It was probably some of their leaders, I think. And the guy who I was watching at that centre bounce was Josh Dunkley. In that moment, I went back and watched the last quarter again, just to, because, you know, you're watching, you're getting caught in the emotion of the game, and sometimes you miss a few things. But that first centre bounce after Wharfie time, Josh Dunkley was the one that was yelling out, screaming to the back, to the forwards, putting his arms up, directing. He was, I think, the one initiating that. All right, this is what we've spoken about during the week. This is our chance to go at it. So obviously those events that we've spoken about unfolded after that, but it was, I think, the leadership of Josh Dunkley to actually realise in the moment that this is what we've planned for, let's put it into practice now. So, you know, they've got some young guys in that team as well, Brisbane. They could get caught up in the emotion. They might have forgot about the instructions, but he was the one actually orchestrating what our next 4 minutes was going to look like, and probably that was the guy that stuck out for me that I saw after watching it back.
0: I think you're on the money, Bryce. A few analysts have, you know, had pored over the videos and whatnot, but they really stuck to their positions. Like, I did notice a bit of analysis showed that a lot of the Freo players kind of swarmed towards the ball, didn't give themselves space, whereas the Brisbane players seemed a little bit more prepared to hold space and wait for the opportunity to come out, which gave them that chance, those chances to move the ball forward. So, maybe Dunkley was the guy who was kind of, you know, rousing the troops to kind of stay in space and be ready for it. Ashcroft was impressive, though. Geez, if he was a grand final specialist for the last couple of years, he certainly came to the fore again in those last few minutes.
1: Yeah, definitely. And, like, it's crazy to think, like, what is he in his third year or his fourth year?
2: Something like that,
1: The CV he's put together and to think how much more footy he's got ahead of him. We're talking about him in the realm of one of the best finals player
0: Dustin
1: ever already. And he's been playing for 3 years. So, Dustin Martin sits just about at the top of that tree at the moment. But for a kid to achieve what he has, and albeit he's got a good team around him and good players around him, but you've still got to go out and get the job done. And, you know, arguably he could have, or maybe should have won his third Norm Smith in a row, which is unbelievable for a guy of his age, and to show maturity in those, you know, crucial, hectic moments was it's been pretty good to watch.
0: It was incredible stuff. You're going to say, Lisa, about Shea Bolton?
2: Well, I was going to just talk about that because we're just talking about Will Ashcroft. Was it Will Ashcroft that should have got the Norm Smith? Shea Bolton won it in a losing side, which is very rare. But do you think he was the best player? I mean, he certainly showed some amazing moments, and he did win it by a reasonable amount of points, you know, for whoever was judging. But do you see him?

0: game like a grand final. Sometimes your disposal is rushed and you just need to get the ball out of your area. And if that ball gets turned over, that obviously goes against your efficiency. So it's not all his fault, but like, he still had a pretty solid game. But like the Freo guys that caught my eye maybe a little bit more than him. Like, I thought Sarong was terrific through the midfield. Hayden Young doesn't need a lot of possessions to hurt you. He's really flashy and sticks out. But, you know, like I don't think he had a bad game by all means. But, yeah, I thought there were a couple of guys probably at the final siren that probably deserved that medal just over him, in my opinion.
1: Now, we haven't mentioned it. Pierce coming off injured. That seemed to also unbalance the back line and the Freo Dockers as well. Do you think that had an influence on the game when he went off?
0: Oh, definitely. And, you know, he's the captain. He's the spiritual leader of this group. And we've seen him on multiple times throughout the last couple of years, him standing up in big moments. And, you know, late in the game when the ball's coming into Brisbane's forward 50 a lot, you need those sort of guys around the ball. So to take him out of there, you can't just replace him like for like in that moment, unfortunately. So, yeah, there's no doubt that there's a bit of a flow-on effect with that. And, you know, even late in the game, Freo were trying to save the game and they end up putting, I think, a small behind the ball and not a tall because... So whether that had, you know, ramifications off the back of him going down, I'm not 100% sure. But, yeah, definitely when you lose your captain, and it sort of deflates you as well. Obviously, players around him, you see him go down. You obviously don't know the extent of the injury at the time, but it is in the back of your mind, like, oh, no, our captain's gone down, tight game. Like, we need our other leaders to step up. So, yeah, that definitely would have had a flow-on effect late in the game.
2: Yeah, no doubt about it. I think it's exactly what they would have needed in that last 4 minutes to try and quell the onslaught, as it were. Brisbane's now won three consecutive cups, mate. What makes this team... And not only that, they've also done it the hard way, the long way around. So they've faced a few, you know, issues on their way there.
3: Mm.
2: What makes this team so resilient in finals, do you think?
0: Well, I think it is just that. It's just... They've had a lot of experience in those moments. So, well, obviously, they've gone back to back to back. And we mentioned earlier in the chat about that Collingwood loss. So they've played in four grand finals in a row. So they actually went through a bit of adversity before they went on this amazing winning run. And as you just mentioned, yeah, hasn't gone all smoothly. They've finished in the top four in the last couple of years and have lost the first final, which means elimination finals for the rest of the way through that any given final series. So when you lose and you put in those pressure situations more often than not, yeah, absolutely, you learn from your mistakes. But Chris Fagan, I think he came out today and said he's had enough. He's hanging up his coaching whistle.
2: Yep.
0: You know, to think where they were 10 years ago when he took over, they were a basket case.
2: They were struggling,
0: weren't they? They couldn't recruit anyone. They were bottom of the ladder. Like, it was an absolute rabble. So the way he's built that culture, that list, and then to the players to go through the finals experience that they've had over the last couple of years, when the chips are down and when you're 17 points down with 4 minutes to go, everyone just trusts everyone that they're going to just play their role and get it done. And at the end of the day, if you can trust the person running around next to you just to do their job, nothing more, nothing less, more times than not, you'll get a result. So, it's been unbelievable run in the last 3 years. And with their list profile and, you know, I think out of the grand final side, like Neil's probably the only one that's going to move on. Like, they're going to be around the mark for the next 3, 4, 5 years.
1: Scary.
0: So, like, it's pretty amazing what they've done in the last, you know, 10 years to turn it around.
1: I did actually hear something... this afternoon, that 2010, now I'm going to forget his name, Geelong coach took over.
2: Chris Scott
1: took over a team that was a bit like Brisbane, where they were down, not really down, but
2: well,
1: he took over.
2: Nine.
1: Yes, but took over that team and then they won again under Scott.
2: That's right.
1: So Bomber Thompson had them in 09. Mm. Scott takes them over with a great list. So whoever takes over Brisbane, they've got the list there.
2: Seems to be a desirable gig, you'd think, for some of those coaching types out there. You got any interest in heading up to Brisbane, Bryce?

0: Yeah, it looks like an easy job from outside, doesn't it? Wouldn't mind it. Actually, funny you say that, Les. Chris Scott's actually been linked to going up to Brisbane. So there's a bit of a rumour off the press for you. But not that I think it'll happen, but given he was a part of that three-peat earlier.
1: That's true.
0: In his career, there's a few murmurings going on that he might head up there potentially.
1: Well, you'd want that twin, wouldn't you? You wouldn't want the other twin.
2: according to the record, sure.
1: Yeah, exactly. Now, talking about the grand final, this is a little personal one. Poor old Auntie Carol comes over from Frio with all the family. Has your family recovered from that? Has Auntie Carol, how's she going?
0: I probably need to send a welfare check to their household. They are a bigger Frio fans, as you can imagine. They ride the wins and losses more than anyone. And, they obviously had pretty high hopes heading into the finals and booked all their finals tickets, et cetera. And, they're going to be pretty devastated for a while, I think, after that one.
1: Oh, massive presence there of Frio supporters, wasn't there?
2: Oh, absolutely huge.
1: Massive.
2: You saw it. You felt the breeze pass by Adelaide as they whizzed on through. There was thousands. It was a bigger presence of Frio support there at the G. It sounded like.
1: Until the last 4 minutes,
2: maybe,
1: and then the Brizzies got their voice. But, yeah. Well, I'm glad to hear that she's back in Perth at least and in one piece.
2: Bryce, go ahead, mate.
0: They're going to be around the mark as well. We spoke about Brisbane going to be, contending for the next couple of years. Like, they've got a good as list as any, and, no doubt. Well, like Brisbane did, they have to lose one to go on and win three. So
1: that's true.
0: Maybe this just galvanises them and they'll be back bigger and better next year.
1: Auntie Carol, better save up her pennies then for a flight next year as well, you reckon?
2: Getting in via LA or wherever they go.
0: Yeah.
2: Mate, you did play some footy up until relatively recently, I believe. You got good enough to win a grand final of your own with the mighty Victor Harbour Kangaroos, I believe. What are you up to now? Rumour has it that you're working with South Adelaide Footy Club. What are you doing there and what's that entail?
0: Yeah, so I've since retiring from the AFL, got recruited to South, and a part of that playing there was a job in player development. Mm-hmm. So I've been working there for the last 6 years now in a bit of a part-time role, and the last couple of years full-time, and then in the last 12 months I've taken over the talent manager's role. So, anything junior football from under 13s to the under 18 program, I oversee and, run all those development squads and under 16 and under 18 programs, which has been really enjoyable.
2: Well, the Panthers won the reserves final. How many of those players came through the junior ranks?
0: It was a fantastic day for the footy club. I think the first reserves flag in about 30 years. The seniors haven't won one for about 70 years, so hopefully they can tick that box off in the next couple of years. But, we had a lot of juniors over the last couple of years playing that grand final, which was great to see. And a couple of our under 18s who started with us, two of them, Archie Van Dyke, he won the medal for best on ground in the game, which was fantastic. And Kane Florence had about 15 touches and kicked three pretty important goals. So, that's the idea of our junior programs. Obviously, a lot of guys coming through, their dream is to play AFL. We obviously know that's extremely hard to get to. If they don't make it there, can we turn them into 100-game South Adelaide players? That's the next goal. That's also quite hard to do. But if they head back to their local clubs after being in our programs, they're a better player to when they first rocked up. So, seeing a lot of juniors filter up into our senior program and performing, it's been great to see.
2: Yeah, well done, mate. That must be a very nourishing thing to see people under your wing sort of flourishing and getting the ultimate success. So good on you.
1: And we're going to talk about somebody else that retired from AFL but went on to coaching, your old housemate Sammy Jacobs. Now he heads back to Adelaide. What has Sammy got to bring to the Crows, do you think?
0: Yeah, it's a great appointment for both the Crows and Sam. And Lee, to be honest, when he told me he was going to take over the Eagles job, I was like, I just can't see you as a coach,
1: no,
0: Sam. I've never seen you without a smile on your face. Coaching is stressful, and it's going to test you, and you're going to need to have some pretty pointed and hard conversations at times. And I was like, Sammy, I don't think you've got it in you, mate. But by all reports, he's been fantastic. And since taking over the Eagles a few years ago, I mean, they were premiership favourites at halfway point of the year until they got raided by the mid-season draft and lost three or four of their best players and still managed to make a prelim final. So he's very switched on, knows the game inside out. And, yeah, he folds back into the Crow system where he's going to work with the midfield, I think, and do some ruck coaching as well, which obviously that's his one wood. And when he was a player, he was the best in the business in that space. So I think it's a great appointment. And, yeah, the players that are going to be working under him are going to be very lucky.
1: Oh, and the fans too. We're all happy to have Sammy back for sure. And that big smile. Now, talk about smiles. Your household is full of talented athletes. So, Lauren, she's just won a netball grand final this year. Were you there to watch?
0: I was. So, yeah, she's come out of retirement a couple of years ago. Had about 10 years off since we're having a family. So, she played last year. They lost the grand final and then played again this year and they went through undefeated, which was awesome to see.
1: So then you've got Charlie, who's got so many sports he's good at. Maddie's a dancing queen. And then two-year-old Bailey just running around kicking with Peg, who is Ross Gibbs, for those who don't know. And his cousin Gigi, who is Chris Curran's and your sister Kelly's son. So Bailey's, you know, going to be talented, I'm sure, as well. So have you enjoyed that part of now leaving the AFL system? Just enjoyed watching your kids and, in particular, watching Charlie in his sport?
0: Yeah, it's been fantastic. And, you know, now that I'm a father and the kids are growing up and going through their sport phase, it sort of makes you appreciate when I was that age and mum and dad and even yourself and Mick, Lisa, driving us kids around, like the Uber driver to basketball, to soccer, to footy, to dancing. It never stops.
2: No,
0: but then when
2: not.
0: You sit there and you watch them and you see them succeed and there's going to be hurdles along the way. They're going to lose games and have bad games, but they're going to win some games and win finals and that sort of thing. To see the smile on their face, like it is really rewarding. And we're only just started it. Going to get busier and busier, no doubt, over the next couple of years. But yeah, we're very lucky that our kids, are active and want to play sport. And you know, whether they want to continue doing that in the future and play at the highest level, fantastic. But if they're just happy playing with their mates, that's also fine. So yeah, very busy household at the moment. But we're finding a way to make it all work.
2: Yeah, great words, mate, that we are indeed very lucky to have our kids running around. These are the memories that stick with them and us. We remember getting to it with our families as well. So well done on remaining involved for as long as you have. And good luck to the Panthers as they continue on in your role. And especially thank you very much for joining us here on Coast FM tonight to chat through the grand final. It's been a rocking year of footy, Lisa, and I think we're very, very privileged to finish it off with another champion to take us through it. So thank you, Bryce. We really appreciate it here at Coast FM and Sports Cap.
1: Thanks, Bryce.
0: No worries.
1: It's been great having you on.
0: Guys. Enjoyed the chat. See you soon.
1: See ya. Bye.
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2: And welcome back to Sports Cap with Lisa and Jonesy. You're here with us on the 1st of October as we round up AFL season. And the other footy mob that finishes up this week is the NRL. So coming up this Sunday is the NRL Grand Final. And what a final it promises to be. For the unaware, the drama that has occurred to pave the road for this week's decider is nothing short of extraordinary. Operatic, even. Mm-hmm. Upsets, comebacks, breakout stars going berserk, injuries, suspensions, general chaos. Even the potential reunion of a fabled Aussie band of the 90s has been part of the storyline ahead of this week's ultimate decider. Between the perennially successful Eastern Suburbs powerhouse Sydney Roosters and the Cinderella story and clear sentimental favourite, last year's wooden spooners to this year's grand finalists, Newcastle Knights, in 1 year. Incredible stuff. And they'll take on each other this Sunday night in Sydney. Ahead of that game, we get the one and only man who can give us the rundown on what has, could, should and might happen this weekend to cap off a final series that has shown us so far that anything could literally happen. From his bunker in the leafy Sydney suburbs, we have Coast FM's very own rugby doyen, Anoop Singh, here with us to get us up to speed. Anoop, are you there with us, mate?
11: I'm there. Good evening, all. How are you?
2: Very good, mate. Very good. Well, you know, I've pretty much summed it up there. What a week. What a lead into a grand final this is, mate. What have you seen anything like it in recent years that have been pretty much dominated by Penrith? Interesting to see something so different. What are your thoughts?
11: It has been dominated by Penrith in the last 5 years, but the breakout won last year, apart from that, it's always been Penrith. But 2 years in a row, the minor team haven't made the grand final. Last year was Canberra, and this year was Penrith. And the Newcastle Knights have been a very good story of the season. If you're not a Rooster supporter, everybody's going for the Knights. It's like David versus having a good first team, on paper, the Knights shouldn't get it anywhere near the end. But, as you said, funny things have happened. In round 7, the Roosters won 38-34. And in round 21, they won 1 point 23-22. I just worry that the Newcastle Knights may have...
2: Hey, you know... Just I want to butt in there for a second, mate. You haven't got your phone on speaker by any chance, have you? It's just a little bit tricky to hear you. I'm not sure if we can get the most of what you're telling us. Are you there, mate?
1: Not really.
2: Not really.
1: we might just take to a quick break, and I'll ring you back because we really would love to hear all your expertise. So if you hang up, and I'll hang up, and we'll try again. Thanks, Anoop.
2: All right. Well, that was Anoop Singh. He's going to get back to us and make sure that we get the full drama and detail out of this upcoming rugby league grand final. We might just go to a little bit of a track here right now, and then we'll come back with Anoop.

0: Oh, yeah, you're back on Sports Cap. That was, of course, Hunters and Collectors with Holy Grail. And the Holy Grail that will be sought this weekend, as we just briefly mentioned, will be the NRL Grand Final with the Newcastle Knights, the Cinderella story of the league, going from Wooden Spooners to Grand Finalists, taking on the might of the Sydney Roosters. And Anoop, I believe you've come out of the phone booth. you're with us now. Yeah, mate. What do you have to tell us?
1: I can hear you. Clearly, sorry about that.
0: That's so much better, mate. So much better. Just to quickly recap, this has been a heck of a build-up to a grand final. What is it about this particular matchup that has you most intrigued?
1: It's because, look, the Newcastle Knights, as you said earlier, have come from Wooden Spoons last year to the grand final this year. They're really a real feel-good story. And if you're not a Roosters supporter, everybody is going for the Knights to win. The sentimental favourites by far. I mean, when the semi-finals began, the Newcastle Knights were paying $64 to win.
0: Wow.
2: Wow.
1: You know, so that goes to show you that they weren't given a chance at all, you know. So everybody's hoping that the Knights can get up.
0: Well, we gamble responsibly, of course. But I've got to ask, what are they paying now? If I mean, because the Roosters would have to be red hot favourites still, wouldn't they?
1: Oh, the Roosters are hot favourites. Yeah. They're paying about $1.25, $1.30 or something.
0: Mm.
1: You know, if you look at the two sides, it's chalk and cheese. I mean, the Roosters have 15 Origin and international players in their side.
0: Jeez,
2: wow!
1: It's virtually a State of Origin side.
0: Mm.
1: 15 out of the 19 players are representative players,
0: wow.
1: And the Knights have got 4.
0: Mm.
2: Wow.
1: Now that goes to show you the difference in talent of the two sides. If Newcastle can get up, this will be one of the biggest upsets in NRL history.
0: Wow.
2: Which would be amazing, wouldn't it? Like, what a fairy, just a Cinderella story completely. So what has been the biggest catalyst? How did they change? Where have they gone so well from Wooden Spooners up into a grand final?
1: They've been very well coached by Justin Holbrook. Funnily enough, Justin Holbrook was assistant coach at the Roosters up until this year when he got the Newcastle job. And he's recruited very well. And if you go to their marquee signing was Dylan Brown, a New Zealand international, a gun player.
0: Mm.
1: And he was injured in the first quarter of the season, hasn't played a game.
0: Mm.
1: And they've still got the grand final without him. So, you know, Justin Holbrook's done wonders for that side. He's got them really playing well, playing for each other. They never give up. You know, against the Warriors, they were just about dead and buried, and they got up. So it's got to be the coach.
2: Interesting, just you should say that, and I was going to ask a bit more about it, because we were just talking to Bryce Gibbs about the AFL Grand Final, and we were talking about Chris Fagan. And, you know, the difference a coach makes. So you think that is one of the biggest catalysts then, that this guy is... What difference has he made? Has he talked to the players better? Does he know where to put the players? What do you think he has brought to the club then?
1: Well, look, the first thing is he treats the players with respect, gets their opinion, and you compare him. I'm not trying to run any coach down, but you look at the Tigers.
0: Mm-hmm.
1: They've got nothing but turmoil in their club. It's one thing after another with the Tigers. And yet they extend Benji Marshall till 2030. Mm. But with the Knights, he's just such a real people person. He treats his players with respect. And they would jump over hot coals for him. That's the big difference.
0: Sounds like he's got them to buy in, which is critical, particularly in a game that requires such sort of ferocity and dedication and commitment for 80-plus minutes. And that's clearly going to be one of the big things that they're going to need to come across this star-studded Roosters lineup, mate. But I wanted to ask, how much does grand final experience matter here, do you think? The Roosters, they've obviously been very consistent in the past 25 years since Newcastle was last there. In fact, 10 times they've been there for 4 wins. Is that a factor, or do you think Newcastle can use the vibe of this rare opportunity and, you know, that coaching, that galvanised coaching kind of effort and that huge local support and excitement to their favour? Are they any sort of chance to do that? Is that the only way they could do it?
1: Well, you know, two-team game, they're a chance. But the Roosters haven't won a premiership since 2019.
0: Mm-hmm.
1: And the Knights, 2001.
0: Yep.
1: Now, if you look at those statistics, no team has ever won the competition from outside the top four. Never.
0: And the Newcastle and finished seventh, I think, and the Roosters were fourth.
1: Sixth or seventh, yeah. So the odds are against them. No one's ever won it from outside the four.
0: Yeah, right.
1: So, you know, that could create history here. Personally, I don't think they can do it, but I hope they can.
0: Hmm. Yeah, well, I mean, I think that's what they've got to do. If they're talking about buying in, they've got to be well aware of what they're trying to do. They're making history. It's all them together. I mean, I don't think that'll...
1: Yeah.
0: That's what they've got. That's what they've got to use that.
1: In the last two semi-finals they played against the Warriors, it was pouring rain, and there were some woeful refereeing decisions in that game. I've virtually got to say the Warriors were ripped off. At least it should have gone to Golden Point.
0: Okay.
1: And then last week was pouring rain again against Penrith. That really evened the sides up.
0: Mm-hmm.
1: And then with Nathan Cleary going down, so they've had a little bit of luck, but you make your own luck.
0: Mm-hmm.
1: That's the way it goes, isn't it?
0: Yeah. Well, speaking of Nathan Cleary, let's talk about Phoenix Crossland. The knee drop on Nathan Cleary in the semi was construed as dangerous, and it resulted in a very serious injury to Cleary. And Crossland, the halfback, he subsequently apologised, and you know, was all in play. I think that's fair enough. Do you agree with how the judiciary ruled on his four-week suspension, by the by?
1: Look, it was unintentional. Everyone is saying that he's not a dirty player. He didn't mean to do it.
0: Mm.
1: It's just one of those things. But this sort of tackle's been going on for a long time. It's nothing new.
0: Mm.
1: It's just they've brought it out to people's attention these days. But what I think four-game suspension is probably fair enough.
0: Yep.
1: But what I don't agree with is if you look at earlier on in the season, the NRL has now set a precedent. Cody Nikorima was charged with a grade 3 hip drop. He broke Mitch Kenny's leg, and Mitch Kenny missed 19 weeks of football. And he only got a two-game suspension.
2: Mm.
1: Ryan Couchman, the Dragons player, broke Jermaine Hopgood's, and he received a sin bin only in four matches. Yet he gets sent off. No one has ever been sent off for a hip drop tackle, ever. It's always a sin bin and report. Then you front the judiciary. So they've set a precedent, and now everyone's saying, well, if it's happened now, they've got to go on with it. Whether they do or not, it remains to be seen. But our refereeing and our bunker, it's just been abysmal all year. The bunker's just
0: that has been a real bit of news about that. We've certainly heard from over here, and... So what do you think they're going to do about that? Is there changes afoot?
1: No. They just talk about it. Now they're talking about bringing back two referees.
0: Oh, okay. Oh.
1: Remember a few years ago we had two referees?
2: Yes.
1: Well, since Peter Valandis came in, Andrew Abdo, they wanted to speed up the game, so they've cut out the penalty kicks to go and just take the touch. They've cut out a lot of the scrums. They've speeded up the game. Now they're saying the referee can't keep up. There's so many forward passes that get missed.
0: Mm.
1: The referee can't keep up. It's just a fast game and non-stop. Prior to the six again coming in, which I believe is the worst rule they ever made, no one knows what it's for. The six again, nobody knows.
0: Mm.
1: But prior to the six again coming in, average time with a ball in play was 4 minutes. Now it's gone up to almost 8 minutes, double.
0: Yeah, right.
2: Yeah.
1: And you can, just from that, you can tell how much fatigue is in the players.
0: Mm.
1: You know, and that play at breakneck is so fit, so strong. And accidents are bound to happen. But let's see what the NRL do. They've set a precedent, they've sent him off. And I think that he got sent off because it was Nathan Cleary.
0: Yeah, right.
1: Any other player, he wouldn't have. He would have got 10 in the sin bin.
0: Yeah, right. Mm. Well, how big a blow is? I mean, well, Crossland's obviously the guy who's got to deal with that. How big a blow is it losing him, and what does it do tactically to Newcastle's game plan? You know, Harrison Graham came on and spent the last 10 minutes of the game, and you know, it was pretty crazy sort of stuff. How do you think he'll go handling the pressure?
1: Look, they're really going to miss Bendix Crossley.
0: Mm.
1: I know Kalyn Ponga's had a wonderful season,
0: mm.
1: But Bendix Crossley made 1,077 tackles this year, by far more than wow. any other player in the NRL. And he sole-handedly saved Newcastle against the Warriors. He saved it two certain tries with his last-minute defence. And they're going to miss him badly, very, mm. very badly. Mm. Harrison Graham's a good player. He's only a 25-year-old. He's virtually a rookie.
0: Mm-hmm.
1: But he's no Finnish Crossland, let me tell you.
0: Yeah.
1: And it's a big, big blow. It's almost similar to the Panthers losing Nathan Cleary. Anyone else, I suppose, could be Kalyn Ponga, mm-hmm. could be worse.
0: Yeah.
1: But Finnish Crossland has been voted Players Player of the Year at Newcastle.
0: Mm.
1: So they're going to miss him badly.
2: So speaking of Kalyn Ponga, as you just mentioned him, he's the superstar. So what do the Roosters do to quell his effect on the match?
1: Well, first of all, they've got enough ball into the trap. There's a couple of hotheads in the Roosters team,
0: mm-hmm.
1: and can't fall into the trap of hitting him late because they'll be watching it.
2: Yep. Yeah.
1: So. And he's so hard to control. He comes into the back line towards the edge, and he's so quick and he's so strong with his thighs and his upper body that he breaks tackles, and he's so quick off the mark. And the Roosters are going to have to watch him every minute. But that Rob Toya, he's a gun player, so mm. I think they'll put him on to try and handle Kalyn Ponga. But it's easier said than done.
0: Mm, yeah.
1: He's probably, if he was a New South Wales player, he'd be in the New South Wales side,
2: yeah.
1: definitely.
2: You can't keep a really good player down, can you? I mean, you can try during the match, mm. but at some point, that player will make a difference.
0: Class rises to the top. So, sure yeah. it does. Speaking of superstars, Anoop, the nearly unpronounceable Mark Nowakanna-Tuaze has absolutely exploded during these finals. I think he's got 5 tries or something thus far. What is it about this bloke, and how do the Knights target him defensively, speaking of impossible tasks?
1: He's just like a runaway bulldozer.
0: He's incredible.
1: I can't believe yesterday we had the Dally M Awards, which yeah. is for your AFL, it's equivalent to your Brownlow medal.
2: Yes.
1: And I can't believe, Nathan Cleary, by the way, won that.
0: Mm-hmm.
1: But
0: not
1: I
0: his
1: can't
0: first
1: believe...
0: either, is it? He's won a couple.
1: What's that?
0: Cleary's won a couple of those, I believe, hasn't he?
1: No, that's his first
0: is
1: one,
0: it
1: actually.
0: Really? Wow,
1: yeah,
0: that surprises me.
1: Yeah, it's the only accolade that he had never received. He's won everything. Mm. World Cups, he's won State of Origin, but this is the first time he's won the Dally M Award. But just going to, we call him Marky Mark, it's easy to pronounce.
0: You want to have a crack at that?
2: No, I'm not going to. I'm just looking at the way it's spelt, and I thought, no, I'm not going to have a crack at that name.
0: No, Kanatawazi, I believe it is. You can
1: yeah,
0: tell me if
1: call him Marky Mark. It's easier. Right,
0: Marky Mark? All right.
1: Yeah, that's what everyone calls him. But look, I can't believe yesterday at the Dally M Award, he wasn't voted in the top two wingers in the competition.
0: Really?
1: With Telwyn Cobbo and Milky Jenkins received it in the Team of the Year. I can't believe it. I think it's got something to do with him leaving the game this year. He's going to rugby union.
0: Right.
2: Oh.
1: So we've lost him for 3 years. And I think that's probably why he didn't get chosen in the Dally M Award Team of the Year.
0: Mm.
1: But, yeah, he's such a... Some of the things he does, it's just, you know, it's like in the Olympics, it's 10 out of 10.
0: Yeah,
1: how many tries he scores.
0: Oh, I've seen a couple of them in that the semi against the against the Roosters. He was absolutely incredible, the way he was able to run down the sideline. And then really clever, like kicking across field. He was really a class above, it seemed almost. Like he was able to sort of have a bit more time than the others. So he just seemed a bit
1: The Roosters are really going to miss him next year. Really going to miss him.
0: Mm.
1: He made a big difference to that side.
0: Mm. Grand finals often come down to field position and kicking game, Anoop. Who's better poised to exploit this on Sunday?
1: This is one area where the Roosters have it over the Knights.
0: Mm-hmm.
1: Sam Walker is one of the best short kickers in the game.
0: Mm-hmm.
1: He's very, very unpredictable. Even his own teammates don't know what he's going to do some of the time. So he's a very good short kicker. Then they've got Dally Cherry Evans to do the long kicking.
0: Mm.
1: So they've got a far superior kicking game than the Newcastle Knights. That's one place where Newcastle are not heavily favoured at all is in the kicking game.
0: Mm.
1: So hopefully they can control Sam Walker. If they can, good. Otherwise, they'll be in big trouble.
2: So we've looked at the Stars. We've looked at people with really big names. Marky Mark. But who's the player on each side? There's always someone that just has a huge influence without necessarily coming on the score sheet or without sort of being talked about. Who can you see as that player from each side that could make a difference?
1: As I said earlier, Robert Toyer, he's a gun centre.
0: Yep.
1: Played in the Queensland State of Origin side this year.
0: Mm-hmm.
1: He's going to turn out to be a superstar like Kalyn Ponga. So look for him to have a big game. And as far as the Knights are concerned, Fletcher Sharp. He's a really, really good player. A lot of coaches would love to have him in their ranks and throw him in with Bradman Best, such a strong, powerful running centre.
0: Mm-hmm.
1: So those three, and throw in Sam Walker, those four, I think will dominate the game.
0: Couple of further questions here, Noop. What, first of all, do you know what the weather is coming up? Is it going to be a wet game or a dry game? Because that obviously is a factor. Dry one?
1: Yes.
0: Good.
1: Like I said earlier, Newcastle were helped with two very bad wet weather games that brought the teams closer together.
0: Yep. Mm.
1: But this year it's supposed to be fine.
0: Okay.
1: Fine and sunny.
0: Yep.
1: So that is really going to help the Roosters and not Newcastle.
0: Right. What are the particular vulnerabilities of both sides that the opposition will be looking to exploit? Where can Newcastle have one over on Roosters here? I mean, you pretty much talked about where the Roosters have their skill set, across the field. Really, the Knights do to sort of turn the table here?
1: They have to play the game. They can't go through the forwards. As I said, the Roosters pack is just one of the best packs in the competition.
0: Yeah.
1: So they've got to rely on people like Kalyn Ponga, Dominic Young, who's in really good form out in the wing. So they've got to go out wide and try to go around the Roosters.
0: Mm.
1: If they try to go through the middle, they'll get eaten up alive. Because there's a couple of big guns in the Roosters forward pack and they won't be able to go through the middle. So they've got to go around. Kalyn Ponga is really the key. He can break tackles. And one thing with the Newcastle Knights, when there's a break made, they've always got somebody backing up.
0: Mm.
1: So I think that's the only way they can win, is to go around it, not through the middle.
2: Okay, well, we want you to put the cards on the table now, Anoop. Who's going to win the game? And give us your Clive Churchill medalist.
1: As much as I'd love to say the Knights, but I can't see them beating, especially it's a fine day, as I said.
0: Mm.
1: And like I said, 15 Origin international players.
2: Mm.
1: How can Newcastle compete with that?
0: Mm.
1: So I've got to say the Roosters will win, and I think Sam Walker will win the Clive Churchill medal.
0: All right, you've come out with it, mate. Thank you so much for that coverage of the rugby league. Finally, before we leave you, mate, the Wallabies had a big win against the world champion Springboks in Perth just a few nights ago in what was an absolutely chaotic finish.
2: Crazy.
0: How much does that mean to the Wallabies ahead of a pair of Bledisloe Cup tests later this month? Did you catch that game?
1: Yeah, well, how long has it been since the Wallabies won Bledisloe Cup? I think 2002, they won 16-14. I remember watching that. Matt Burke kicked a penalty goal after the siren, and they won the medal. So what's 24 years now? It'll give them a lot of confidence. But, I mean, the rugby union is shooting themselves in the foot.
0: Mm.
1: The last 10 minutes took half an hour to play.
2: Yes.
1: it's just ridiculous.
0: Like an NBL game.
2: It was.
1: Yeah. And have you ever seen an international referee with a mobile phone on the field?
0: No, that was a new one on me. Well, it was illegal.
1: I mean, really? And look, you're watching the game and all of a sudden it'll say advantage. And they'll play 15 and 16 phases and then come back for the penalty. I mean, how long do you give advantage for?
2: Mm.
1: It's just ridiculous. And it's a penalty-a-thon now. They could just about give a penalty for anything. And the yellow cards are just thrown out like lolly water.
0: Mm.
1: And I think the rugby union hierarchy ruined a great game, really.
0: Yeah.
1: It's just so technical now. They can virtually give a penalty for anything in a ruck, in a scrum, penalty everywhere, the high tackle.
0: Mm.
1: But just going back to your original question, it'll be a great boost for the Wallabies beating the Springboks. But whether they can beat the All Blacks is another thing. Mm. I personally think they can't. Mm. All Blacks always seem to lift against the Wallabies, always. Doesn't matter how good the Wallabies are playing, the All Blacks just manage to find a way to win. So I hope I'm wrong this year.
0: When are those games? It's later this month, isn't it?
1: Yeah, it's later this month, yes.
0: Yeah, okay. All right, well, we'll be tuning in. Is it two games or is there more? I think there's
1: two.
0: Only just the two games.
2: Two games, yep.
1: Yeah, so the All Blacks, the Wallabies have got their backs to the wall. They've got to win both games to regain the Bledisloe Cup.
0: Yeah, right.
1: All Kiwis have to do is just win one game.
0: Show up.
1: And they retain the trophy.
0: Yeah.
2: Yep.
0: Very good.
1: I think it should always be best of three, I think.
2: Yeah, makes sense.
0: Yeah.
1: But, you know, just to win one game, if they lose one here, they go back winning New Zealand, well, they retain the cup.
0: Mm.
1: That's why the Wallabies haven't won since 2002.
0: Yeah, right. Maybe that's the difficulty, is trying to figure out where that third one should be played. It's not exactly neutral territory, is there?
1: Yeah, the NRL can do it. You know, I mean, what used to happen in the state of origin, it used to be every alternate year. So New South Wales would get two games one year, Queensland one game the next year.
0: Mm.
1: Then it would switch around. Queensland two, New South. I think that's fair.
2: Oh, and also, if New Zealand do win the first one, or the All Blacks win it, I mean, as far as television ratings and everything for the sport, they would have to go down in Australia because, unless you're on a rugby union enthusiast, but for example, myself, if there was a third one, I would definitely, you know, and we had a chance of winning, I just think you are shooting yourself in the foot because you're going to get those people that are not necessarily rugby union followers still watching it because it's Australia.
0: Mm.
1: Yeah, and sport these days is all about revenue.
2: Isn't it?
1: I mean, look at the AFL when they introduced that wild card.
2: Yes.
1: You know, I'm not in favour of the wild card. I think that the NRL were talking about it, but the coaches shot them down. I think they're saying that we work our butts off the whole year to get into the top eight. And another team that finished 10th can knock us out, you know. So I think I'm not in. I know the AFL did it, and it was a huge success, wasn't it, this year?
0: Well, it was this year. I mean, everything kind of went to plan. But it's great until it doesn't work,
2: so until that 10th team comes and knocks off. Knocks off someone who finished 4th. But anyway, like you said, keep it out of the NRL. We'll make the rules around the Bledisloe Cup and say that there should be three, and it'll all work out well.
0: Well, it's unanimous here.
1: We'll get a petition started.
0: Yeah, all right. I like it. Starting Coast right FM. Here on Coast FM. Anoop, mate, it's absolutely been brilliant to speak with you. Have a great grand final. I know you'll be watching on with interest. The tip was the Roosters, obviously, but sentimental tip is obviously the Knights. So, mate, you enjoy it. Thank you for taking the time out to speak to us. We might get in touch with you as the Bledisloe Cup unfolds and have a bit more of a chat.
1: No problem. I look forward to it.
0: Brilliant stuff.
2: Cheers, Anoop.
0: Thanks, mate.
1: Bye.
3: It's time for Sports Cap Issue of the Week.
0: A terrific interview there with Anoop Singh over in Sydney, speaking about the upcoming NRL Grand Final on this Sunday with the Newcastle Knights taking on the Sydney Roosters in what would be an absolute boil over should they get up. I know we'll be rooting for them, though.
2: We will be.
0: Absolutely.
2: Be a bit love for you.
0: A little bit, yeah. Hopefully they can get us close.
2: Yes.
0: Well, look. Speaking of drama and the likes, this might have to be the biggest scandal in the history of English football. I don't think that's too
2: think
0: a lot
2: there's
0: of
2: any
0: things to say.
2: Bigger, no.
0: And it may well prove to be one of the most consequential in sport, certainly this decade and beyond Manchester City, who have been the dominant force of the recent Premier League era, stands accused by the league of more than 100 alleged breaches of its financial rules over a period stretching from 2009 to 2018. And indeed, they've been found guilty, subject to a potential appeal, of 114 of the 115 breaches around sources of club financing. It must be said that the club strongly rejects the allegations, and they're consistently maintaining their innocence, and they have right of appeal up until tomorrow, October 2nd, yes. I believe. The charges are complex, but at their heart lie questions about transparency and financial reporting. The Premier League has charged Manchester City failing to provide accurate financial information relating to club revenue, sponsorship income and operating costs, as well as details of player and managerial remuneration, with suggestions that funding attributed to sponsors was coming directly from the ownership group, led by Sheikh Mansour bin Zayed Al Nahyan, who's a member of Abu Dhabi's ruling family. So they're a super wealthy group that have had Manchester City since 2008. And essentially what they're doing is they're attributing some of the income and the revenue, saying it's from sponsors when it's actually from them. From them, who are just a uber wealthy, you know, nation state.
2: And could afford it.
0: And can afford it. And the rules are in place essentially to prevent clubs from basically being the wealthiest, just buying all and sundry of the players, which is essentially what Manchester City have been able to do for the last best part of 20 years. So it's a blatant breach of requirements around that declaration of sporting revenue, and it's attributed to about £900 million, yes. Lisa.
2: Ridiculous amount of money.
0: I mean, there's also allegations the club failed to cooperate fully with the subsequent investigations, which are quite serious as well. Mm. They've essentially tried to hide cover their tracks, as it were. The significance of the proceeding extends far beyond the one football club. Let's be honest. Since the Abu Dhabi ruling family acquired Manchester City in 2008, they've enjoyed incredible success. They've won 8 Premier League titles. Mm. 4 FA Cups, 6 League or Carabao Cups, as well as the Champions League, a UEFA Super Cup, a FIFA Club World Cup, and 3 Community Shields, if you don't mind. In doing so, the club helped redefine the landscape of modern football. For supporters, the transformation has been one of sport's great success stories. They were an average team.
2: They were, until they got bought.
0: They were a mid-table team. Mm. And then they got bought, and they went absolutely berserk.
2: Managers, players that they were able to buy.
0: You name it. For critics, it's become a symbol of growing concerns about the balance, you know, competitive balance and the influence of state-backed wealth in sport. The outcome of this case has enormous ramifications. If Manchester City is exonerated, which is unlikely, questions will be asked about the effectiveness of footy's regulatory system. So even the level of the ruling on them is in serious question here. If all or some of the charges are upheld, possible sanctions could range from substantial fines, which doesn't seem to be too much of an issue for them, and points deductions, more pertinently, to measures that could hobble a once great club for generations. Some say deservedly.
2: Exactly. And what I was listening to Craig Foster on this as well, and it's not just their club, it's these other clubs that want the compensation for the fact that they were able to buy the players. So you're Brighton Hoves, you know, that are doing excellent this year, but they're a small club, and, you know, just the fact that they had to work their way through it, shall we say, and work on a small little ground, everything, they lost revenue because, of course, if you're finishing the top six, you get extra. And
0: absolutely.
2: So, you know, of these teams that have missed out are the ones that are looking. And he was saying, you know, deservedly so, they probably should be penalised. But, you know, how do you do it? How do you do that for such a famous club like Manchester City?
0: Well, you've got to take the man out of the game, as it were. Mm. You've got to judge it on its merits. And, you know, if there's any precedent here, there's a few clubs that have done some sort of dodgy dealings around their finances, and they've been, you know, one or two breaches have led to anywhere from 4 to 8 points deducted. We're talking about 114 here.
2: Mm,
0: that's
2: exactly.
0: About four seasons worth of games. So,
2: and, it, you know, it's happened in the AFL with Carlton.
0: Yeah.
2: John Elliott.
0: Set them back.
2: Set them back. Chelsea.
0: Juventus?
2: Yes.
0: Internationally?
2: It has. And as Craig Foster pointed out, it'd be a disaster, except for the fact that the other big clubs, like your Liverpools, like your Manchester United, they can all follow the rules. Mm. They are set down. And money just can't talk. That's, you know, it's simple. And I think if they do something, it is a precedent for all sports. I mean, look at baseball. It's another sport where there's a ridiculous amount of money.
0: Yeah, it's the high-end money ball is essentially where that stems from. Look, we have a salary cap in place to prevent this reason, to give the lower-level clubs a chance. Now, we're talking about a sport that is tied itself to divisions, to giving everyone a chance. Some teams have basically lost millions of pounds as a result of the success of Manchester United.
2: Exactly.
0: The cost of every player has gone up for people to come to the party and play. Everything's gone up. This is going to be absolutely...
2: It'll be huge.
0: Astonishing what's going to come out of it. What do you think? What do you think is going to happen? Some people are talking about hundreds of points deducted. And relegating them.
2: I'm not quite sure about the relegation. I mean, what do they do with the players? You know, our good old Norwegian
0: Haaland.
2: You know, what do they do with him? I mean, his is apparently, I don't know the full story, but his is a bit sus as well. You know, the money, because he didn't take a certain amount of money off another club and yet took 11 million. So did he take 11 million or did he get 30 million?
0: I have no idea.
2: And so there's going to be all these questions asked. I mean, as Craig Foster pointed out, it hasn't affected them. They've won 5 in a row still, but they are a well drilled, oiled team now.
0: Oil being the operative word here.
2: Yes,
0: funded by it. Gas.
2: Exactly. I don't know, but. You know, I know there'll be a lot of people in Manchester because the other side, the red team, they'll be willing, trilling, pushing
0: There's no doubt that there are... Look, I'm a Liverpool fan. You know, I've got friends who are Southampton fans. I mean, every other team is going to be sort of up in arms to the point of like, well, consequently, what does this mean for me? Should they have had this advantage? And it's a significant advantage that they've used for the last 17 years. I mean... There's a number of clubs that could have won FA Cups, that could have won league titles.
2: And
0: Manchester United would have had two more. Liverpool would have had one more.
2: Yeah, it is. And it's interesting too because when does money and politics, as we saw in the World Cup, it starts making a mockery of sport.
0: It totally does.
2: So, you know...
0: It's meant to be a great leveller, but if you've just got one player, one mob at the table with all the dollars, then they're obviously going to end up with the better team, aren't they?
2: Exactly. So I think if the EPL... or if whoever's in charge of this does the right thing, I think it'll put the mockers up any other sporting body to have a look at their body. I mean, as I said, we just touched on baseball, but American basketball's another one. You know, I think it might bring some of these leagues back into their own where it becomes more even.
0: Well, I mean, it goes to those greater economic sort of issues. It's not like, you know, anyone's unaware of the fact that people are at certain levels are finding it difficult to sort of keep on keeping on.
2: Yep.
0: If this is the example that's being set, that it's the wealthy that sort of get the way, I mean, I don't think that's sending a great message to broader community. It might be a bit ethereal, but, you know.
2: Well, it is a totally different... This is sort of going off the track slightly, but I, with looking at the Australian... BPL leagues, you know, the league.
0: Yes.
2: The fact that that's going to be so, you know, privatised. I'm not for it. I just think it causes these sorts of issues when you start selling teams
0: to the highest bidder.
2: Not happy, Jan.
0: Well, look, I know as a Mancurian of the other stripe that you sort of got a little bit of a wry grin about it all. But look, I think that this is going to be majorly impactful. I think this could be it's the end of Manchester City as we know it. It really does come down to how much they put the foot down on them. But it's going to be.
2: Stay tuned.
0: Absolutely, stay tuned. It's got to be. They're gone for this season, that's for sure.
2: Exactly.
0: Whatever happens.
2: Yep.
0: But, yeah, anyway, issue of the week, and it's a big one.
2: It's a big one, and I think it's probably taken us almost up to our next guest, hasn't it?
0: I think it has. So what we're going to do is we're going to have a little break, and then we're going to come back with Jared Smister, who's the he spoke to us before, but he's the president of the Coromandel Valley Ramblers Cricket Club. He proudly leads as president, and we're going to have a chat to him
2: About what's been happening there since we spoke to him a year ago.
0: Yeah, that sounds like fun. Looking forward to that after the break. You're on Sports Cap, Jonesy and Lisa.
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0: And welcome back to Coast FM. You're on Sports Cap with Lisa and Jonesy. And our final interview of the day, we've got Jared Semista. Last spoke to us after the Coromandel Valley Ramblers, a cricket club he proudly leads as president, were named South Australia's Community Club of the Year for the 2024-25 season. Fantastic stuff. They went on to win the National Award, becoming the first South Australian club to do so. Since then, so much has happened. So tell us... To tell us more, please welcome back Jared Semista. Jared, are you there with us, mate?
1: Yes. How are you doing tonight?
0: Very good, very good. Firstly, mate, could you briefly share the club's colourful history for listeners who may not be familiar with it, including how long it's been established and the association you're aligned to?
1: So we celebrated our 100th year last year, which was really good. Had a great big club event with people young and old at the local Flagstaff Hill Golf Course recently. Refurbished. We play in a couple of different leagues based on juniors and seniors. So our seniors play in the Adelaide and Suburban Cricket Association, and we've got our four teams there that are in a various different grades for different abilities. And then we play in the South Central Junior Cricket Association for our junior boys. And excitingly, with our girls, we play in the Strikers Girls Cricket League. So we've got a bit going on.
2: So you were just saying it's 100 years old. I know it was started fairly colourfully, wasn't it? It was, there were two clubs in Coromandel Valley, or?
1: Yeah, well, there was the one club, and then as they did in the old days, someone got upset, so they decided they'll start their new one. And they went basically across the road and started their own club. And from there, we've developed into two of the stronger clubs in the association now. So, and that's who we played in the grand final last year.
2: Yes, yeah, so that leads us into the awards. So you won the 2025 season, you know, the great awards that you won with the Community Award. Then you got into the grand final, and yes, it was with the rival team. Tell us how that went and how it came about and who you beat and that 25-26 season.
1: Yeah, so the first half of the season was a little bit unsettled with a few injuries and people away, etc. But once we got through to Christmas, we managed to settle a team, and that team ended up going all the way through to the grand final. We actually had the top 10.

0: Great stuff. Look, in our last chat, Jared, you talked about the development of junior grades. I assume this is an ongoing mission for the club. How's that progressing? What's the outlook?
1: Yes, yeah, that's definitely a real strong push of myself and the whole committee. We try and welcome everyone, no matter how big or small our team numbers are, or what the how much experience a player has. They're always welcome at our club, and we'll make it work. So this year we've got another under 12 team, so we've got 9 junior boys teams. And most excitingly, last year we had our first junior girls team, which we worked really hard to develop. So the first 12, under 12 girls that have ever played for our club sort of led the way. They got their own girls' uniforms. They really developed across the year. And to be honest, I had a little bit, a genuine tear on the last game when I was speaking in front of them and their parents. So we've now pushed, at this stage, we've got 28 junior girls playing for us this year, and they will start their games in about 2.5 weeks. So going from 1 to 3 teams, so 2 under 12 and an under 15 team, which is really exciting and probably leading the way in the girls, junior girls cricket in the sort of southern region at the moment, which is really cool.
2: Yeah, that's fantastic. From, yeah, one team to 28 girls out. So now we also know that big things have been happening at your place, because I happen to see an article in Glam Adelaide. So you've called Hawthorn Dean Oval for the last 100 years it's been your place. Now tell us what has developed and what was involved in that development.
1: Well, for 100 years there wasn't much there. We've been sitting up on the hill and had a few blokes that brought out tents every weekend and always make sure someone grabs the stumps and the cones and everything you need for a match. But excitingly, we now have a community facility there, which was opened officially about 2 weeks ago, with a number of dignitaries, including state, federal, council members and even a senator there. So that was really great. That's come about due to some intense advocacy from our past president, Matt Smith, and president before that, Glenn Rosie. It's been a project that started over 10 years ago, and you learn a lot of things along the way, like community land management plans and public consultation, which goes into community meetings. It wasn't a nice time through some of that period, and there was some a noisy minority that couldn't see the benefits of having a facility there for the community. And not just us, it is a community facility, and that's probably seen widely across the state at the moment, in a number of different places and a number of different developments. But we worked through that process with council and all of our funding sources, which included grants from the federal government for the Thriving Suburbs grant. We had a grant through the state government. We had some money through council, who have very generously supported us and been along with us for the ride. And we also had some local member support from many years ago. But it's been a big process. It's fantastic. We had a trial game there on the weekend at the facility, at the Oval with the facility, just to give everyone an opportunity to give that facility a try out, because generally our A's and B's only get to play there, and we do have the 4 senior teams. So that was, it was pretty nice turning up to cricket and having a toilet, having a shower, a change room with a roof. It all seems pretty basic, but from when you've had no power or water for the last, I mean, I've been playing at the club 11 years now, it's a bit of a step up when you can walk into a facility and enjoy your match and give it a quick wipe down and clean it in the day and leave it for the next community member to come hire, which is great, so that anyone can hire that any time. There is some, I think there's a Tai Chi group now using that, because it's been developed as a community multi-use facility where the change room doors will open up, there's showers, toilets, a little kitchenette. So fantastic place for the community to hire and to outlook onto the beautiful Hawthorn Dean Oval.
0: Well, as president, you must be particularly proud of these things coming along on your watch. They must make a big, big difference to not just the community, but all the people who've supported the club for a while and new people coming in. It obviously makes a difference to how the club presents and their ongoing capacity to get new players, I imagine.
1: Yeah, and I think a key for us, I mean, men and

0: Probably a bit more happy to get changed out behind the trees or their car, but when we're really pushing hard to develop a safe space for girls and females at our club, it provides us an opportunity to actually give them a place where they can come to play cricket, which traditionally probably hasn't been a female or girls sport, and feel comfortable knowing that they can come there and get changed in a safe space or use a facility that isn't derelict, we'll call the old facility, because it was terrible. It was up on a hill, no disability access, rarely saw any love. So opening up those opportunities too for our cricketers is fantastic, because it gives them a place to feel safe at a facility. And then also, like I spoke about before, giving the community a place where they can hire. There was a group last weekend that used it for a birthday party already, and it's easy as just going onto the council website and hiring that. So they have full access to use it. How good to be able to get your family and friends down, have full access to the oval, little kitchenette to heat up your food, and it's there for everyone. So it's really exciting for the community, not just our club.
1: It is a beautiful spot. I don't know, Chris.
2: I've gone past it many times. In fact, I went past that Hawthordean set up as it was coming together just some months back, and it just made me think of sort of club cricket in the sort of vales in England, if they had hills type of thing. It was beautiful. It was stunning sort of stuff.
1: So you'll be doing it during the summer. Is there any other? Is there a winter sport that will be sharing those facilities?
0: Yeah, I believe council are in negotiations at the moment with St John's School just around the corner.
1: Yeah.
0: So it'd be great to bring football back to the area too, because with the sort of death of school football, probably in the last 10 or 15 years, that oval has sort of drifted away from being used for football. Mm-hmm. But St John's are at a place now where they need capacity for sport, both football and cricket. So it'd be great for that to be used both in summer and winter, subject to their licensing agreement with council. And then, any community group too. So, like I said, we have, I believe, Tai Chi's coming in, going to have the wall down and spend their time in a place that, you know, nice, peaceful, tranquil place to look out for. And it should be mentioned, I think the advertiser named it as one of the best ovals in South Australia a few years ago in their paper, just because of how beautiful it is to look out. It's not great hitting the balls into the creek. lost a couple on the weekend, but that's the price you have to pay when you play in such a beautiful place.
1: Yeah, that's right. So while we're on it, on that subject, and seeing we've got the listeners there, if they did want to hire it, do they contact the cricket club? How do you actually hire them?
0: No, so it is a council facility. So right. Everything is managed by the council. We hire it like any other punter from the street. But the council use the website Space2Co, and you can search for Hawthordean Oval on there, and it's available for hire. I think there is a slightly discounted rate for members of the Bitcham Council, but it's available for anyone to use outside of any licensing period time. So it's a great place
1: fantastic
0: for the community
1: tonight.
0: To use, yeah.
1: Next thing you know, there'll be a wedding. There'll be a wedding on your pitch, and
2: we might have the Coast FM Christmas breakup. I reckon we can get Malcolm involved in that. He loves heading up the hills.
1: Sounds fantastic. So
0: we put on a good show.
1: Now, let's get back to the cricket. How many teams will you be fielding across the grades this season?
0: Yeah, so we've got the four in the seniors, and our grades have been in Section 1 and Section 2. And then 6 and 8, so a really good spread of talent across the grades, which caters for anyone in our community who wants to play cricket. In the boys, we've got 2 under-10s, 4 under-12s, 2 under-14s, and 1 under-16. So again, a real big chunk of juniors coming through. And I think we have something like 33 or 35 new boys playing cricket this year too that are new to the club. And then the girls, which we've spoken about before. Having that increase of 16 to 18 new girls playing cricket with us is probably what we're most excited about, because giving them opportunity to play cricket where they may not have before. We've just had our transition program where they've tomorrow will be the fourth of 4 weeks, giving the opportunity to hone their skills before we start the season in a couple of weeks. So they've been coming out on Friday night and having girls-only sessions to really skill themselves up for the season, which we're really excited about.
2: Jared, looking a little bit sort of more broadly outside of the Hills area, South Australian cricket, you'd have to say, has had a bit of a noted resurgence in the last few years, what with some more regular test players, Carey, Head and the likes. And also, obviously, with the Shield team doing so well over the last two seasons, have you seen any sort of translation of that success come over to the local leagues, whether it be like just excitement or impetus or funding or anything? Is there any flow-on effects that a club like Coromandel Valley can grab a hold of here?
0: I'm not sure there's been any direct correlation. I know there's a lot of excitement around the boys, not having to always be sad about the Redbacks losing now Saka, because it was a pretty dark period up until a couple of years ago where we couldn't do anything. But it's good to see someone like Jack Weatherall coming back to the state after spending a couple of years away down in Tasmania. And like you say, a lot of local talent now playing on the national stage. So hopefully we can continue that and start pushing some of the Ramblers up. Hanno Jacobs is actually one that came from the Ramblers, and he's in the state, the SA squad now too. Did a bit of time in New South Wales and moved back across last year. So he's a Ramblers boy that we're proud of, and love to see him doing more on the state stage.
1: Oh, brilliant. Now, finally, what are you most looking forward to this season? I mean, we have covered a lot, actually, through, you know, your junior programs and everything, but are you donning the blue cap on in 26-27 season?
0: Yes, I consider myself as a better administrator, but I am playing cricket again this year. I reckon it's pretty simple, but I'm most excited to play cricket where someone has got some electricity and water, to be honest, and that's such a simple thing to say, but not having to worry about bringing the kitchen sink and a generator or whatever we need to a match is quite exciting. But I'm actually really excited to see the girls too, because bringing them into the club, it's all about the culture too, having the families around and seeing them actually enjoy their girls play cricket and their development across the season last year was really, really a good thing. It made me emotional last year. So, and I don't have any girls playing either. So eventually we might get there. I've got a 5.5-year-old who's doing her cricket blast on Fridays, and she really loves her cricket. So give us maybe three or four years and she'll hopefully be playing too.
1: Well, Jared, you are, I think, one of the youngest presidents we've ever interviewed.
2: Yeah.
1: I mean, what are you, a ripe old age of, no, I won't say it now.
0: 34 now. 34, I'm going to my sixth year.
1: It is amazing. You've just taken on so much as a young fella, and your enthusiasm, I think, would be well spread amongst the Coromandel Valley Ramblers. And they're very lucky to have someone so enthusiastic and also so keen of getting women involved as well.
0: And I should have mentioned too, if there's anyone that's over 50 and wants to have a bit of a low impact hit of cricket, we actually have our self-funded walking cricket up at the Blackwood Recreation Centre every Wednesday night, and that's run by one of our club steward. He's done almost 550 games for the club over, I think we're 45 or 50 seasons. That's Steve Davenport. He runs that for us and gives an opportunity for people that are older in the community that may have inability to play proper cricket, unlike himself, he's been playing for 50 years, to play a low-impact version of cricket that we sort of invented, I suppose, where they get an opportunity to bat and bowl in a safe, warm, non-slip environment and keep fit and make friends. So if you want the information about that, give us a hoy at the club website or on our Facebook page, and we can connect you up and get you involved.
2: That's the Coromandel Valley Cricket
1: Ramblers.
2: Coromandel Ramblers.
1: Don't forget the Ramblers.
2: Don't forget the Ramblers.
0: That's right.
2: Well, mate, that's exciting stuff. I might dust off the old DF Magnum and get out there and have a crack, see how she goes.
0: We'd love to see you.
2: Finally, Jared, since we chatted around this time last year, you did so well since then. Perhaps we're the lucky charm, and given that you've upgraded the facilities to Lisa's high required standards, Maybe we should organise an outdoor broadcast at the new establishment next year or later this year.
0: Sounds good. Maybe give me another call just before the grand final and see if we can really get the lucky charm going.
2: Oh, yeah. We'll cue it in.
0: It's a long season ahead, but we will we'll hopefully see you down there at some point.
1: That'd be great. We can come down on our Thursday regular show and overlook the hills. It'd be a magnificent place. Now, there is a bar at this new facility, isn't there?
0: No, we're not. No, we're a community facility. We keep everything really nice and tight, so
2: right. we can help you out with some water. Don't worry.
1: that won't
2: be a problem. fantastic stuff. Jared Smister from the Coromandel Valley Ramblers Cricket Club, the president there, joining us to talk about cricket, talk about the upcoming season for them. Mate, thank you very much. We really, really appreciate you giving over your time. Best of luck for the season, and we'll look forward to chatting you through the year.
0: Thanks very much. Have a great night, guys. No worries.
1: Thanks, Jared.
2: All right. That was Jared Smister. Geez, sounds excited for the upcoming season, doesn't he?
1: Oh, I've got to come and have a look at the facilities. That oval is just set beautifully. I've remembered it as a kid. You know, it's the place you used to go to all the time. And then across the road is Arnie Jones Pantry or something. I'm not quite sure what it's called. But anyway, there's a nice cafe. But, you know, to be able to go and get a coffee, sit back and watch the Ramblers play. Beautiful Saturday afternoon.
2: Sounds idyllic. Well, that's exactly what summertime is like. And we're just going to have a little bit of a tune, take a little bit of a break, have some ads, and then we're going to come back. Coming up shortly will be Malcolm Hill at 8 o'clock. You want to tune in for that. But right now, this is Sam Cook.

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3: And you're back on Sports Cap here with Jonesy and Lisa as we wind it down, coming towards the very end of Sports Cap for this evening. It's been an absolute pleasure to have you here once again, Lisa, to talk about it all.
4: It's been a great night.
3: It's been good. It's been good. We've had some terrific interviews. We had Juris Mister just then from the Coromandel Valley Ramblers. Before that, we spoke to Anoop Singh, gave us the rundown on the NRL Grand Final. Thank you for that. And, of course, you know, who could forget Bryce Gibbs? What a ripper.
4: It was. That was a great interview and it was good to have someone that's been, I mean, I know he's only played in the one grand final, but has been in the AFL system.
3: Deep in the system. He's had to transfer interstate. You know, he came from a football background with a storied father. So he's had to move.
4: And even his story. I mean, that story was one in its own around this time when things were moving, when people were moving, when all of that was happening.
3: And also that nice little segue, how it's come full circle, how he's seeing the kids that he's looking after, not just his own, but the ones that he's working with at South Adelaide, starting to find some success. I mean, I think that's a ripper sort of good example of how it sort of comes full circle there.
4: And I'm not quite sure whether Malcolm, who's sitting next door waiting for his fantastic program coming up next, if he heard the rumour that Bryce actually
3: tossed out there. This could be a Coast exclusive.
4: It could be a Coast exclusive. And that is that Brad Scott may be moving. Chris Scott may want to go up there. But we'll wait and see what happens on that one.
3: Well, there's definitely a coaching vacancy up at Brisbane, the reigning premiers. So, look, I think that'll be hotly contested.
4: And that will definitely be one to watch out for and see who gets it, because they've got a ready-made team.
3: They have. They absolutely have. I wonder if they'll announce that one quickly or just kind of let the dust settle. They've got a good amount of time to kind of think about it.
4: They have.
3: All right, but that's AFL. I mean, we pretty much can park that for a little bit. Well, there's a few transfers that go on at this time of the year, of course. Like I know Sydney have looked at losing Amadi over to Carlton.
4: Yes.
3: Interesting situation there. Stacked with good forwards, Sydney. So probably one too many, and it wouldn't be surprising that one of them had to move on.
4: And good to watch Sydney, see what happens after that misdemeanor the last game.
3: Who's going to stay and who's going to go?
4: So that'll be interesting to watch.
3: Yeah, I don't think anyone knows outside the four walls exactly how that's going to unfold.
4: And we look like losing a couple of players that were semi-regulars at the Crows, so one's already gone, but we'll wait and see what happens with the others. But, of course, there's summer sport, Chris.
3: Yeah,
4: what are you looking forward to?
3: Let's start off before we even get to summer, really. I mean, I love a bit of Bathurst. That's coming in October.
4: You are a car head, a petrol head, as I call it.
3: Look, I'm not a massive petrol head, but I really like Bathurst. I think it's a ripping sport. Look at that. Yeah. And Malcolm, he's G'd up for that. He loves a bit of the
4: He's got rid of the footy season altogether, and he's ready for the Bathurst.
3: I do love a bit of Bathurst. I think that's great fun. I cast the glance over to the Northern Hemisphere as well. I mean, we're right in the deep heart of baseball season. If you like sort of high level baseball,
4: yes,
3: it gets pretty exciting. NFL as well. That sort of rounds out to the Super Bowl in February. So that's sort of in the heart of that season. NBA, like these high end sort of Northern Hemisphere sports. The EPL, it's going to be fascinating to see how that unfolds in the wake of the Manchester City
4: and basketball, of course, is pretty high up the list on Coast FM Sports Cap.
3: It
4: and
3: is well,
4: so 36ers, you know.
3: That's Well, that's local. We're still sort of there's a bit of news in there. The centre is still injured. They've only played three matches, I think, of the season.
4: Yes,
3: but it's interesting to see how that's going to unfold as we go on. Look, there's so much that goes on. There's you know, there's the PGA Tour, the Masters is in April, beyond the Australian summer. I don't know. I don't even know where else. The Iditarod's on. You know that one? That's in Canada. That's where they have the dog sleds.
4: Oh, there you go. And, of course, summer coming. We've got the surf lifesaving season to start. Remember just to have a look up because all those come and try nippers will be happening at your local Cubs in the next few weeks. So if you want to get your kids into a fantastic sport over the summer season, go down and look up your local lifesaving club. Great to know skills. Get lots of skills from lifesaving.
3: Oh, super stuff. Yeah, absolutely. Mm. Life skills.
4: Life skills as well.
3: Yeah, tennis.
4: Tennis, of course.
3: What about you? And you're talking about a bit of paddle.
4: Pickleball. Going to give that a crack.
3: Yeah, why not? I mean, that gets you out amongst it.
4: It does. Don't know what I'll be like. I was a shocking tennis player. I don't reckon pickleball. And can't even do the table tennis.
3: This one. You might surprise yourself. You don't have to volley.
4: You don't have to whack it either, do you?
3: No. Well, there's no benefit to whacking it. It sort of doesn't really work. No,
4: the ball's got holes in it. And so if you whack it, air gets caught, tennis, and, you know, and it'll probably just end up right in front of you.
3: When I played tennis, it felt like the ball had holes in it. That might suit me. Look, another great show, Lisa. It's always a pleasure to have you here on Sports Cap. We're going to throw it over to Malcolm, who's ripping and chanting at the bit here to get on with it. He loves his supercars, and we love him.
4: We do. We're going to get on with that super music. And actually, your music goes well in a car. I've got to say, on the way home, I crank it.
5: Yeah, well, that's what it's meant to be like. Yep. Yes.
4: Yep. It's like being in, you know, a speeding car and you're cranking along and you're singing
3: down
4: along.
3: Conrad
4: you're tapping
3: Strait.
4: On
3: it. Yep.
5: Yep. Window down, arm out the window.
4: That's the one. Bougainville.
5: Yep, that's it. If only I had enough hair to have a mullet.
3: Good on you, Malcolm. Thanks, mate.
5: Thanks, Chris. Thanks, Lisa. Once again, a very informative Sports Cap program. And Sports Cap will be back next Thursday night once again. But right now, it is time for Thursday Deluxe. I'm starting off with a bit of Dave Edmonds and The Promised Land.

There we go. That was a bit of a left field. That was Gene Vincent with High Lily, High Low. And before that, the Atomic High Tones with Sally Ann. Okay, well, as it's 8 minutes past the hour of eight here on 88.7 Adelaide's Coast FM, here's JD McPherson with Firebug.

And there we have the Trailer Park Casanovas with Piece of Work. And before that, Chicken Coop DeVille with I Seen Her First. Okay, 8:18. Here's a bit of Paulie Bignell and the Thornbury 2. Ride it like you stole it.

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And that is Heath and the Mighty Kings with Oh Boy. And before that, we had the Sugar Shakers with Jitters. Okay, 829 and 88.7. Now for Jeffro up there in the holler, swinging spanners, keeping everything running smooth. Here's a bit of Gator Bait for you, doing a Wayne Hancock song, Thunderstorms and Neon Signs.

0: Ah, the Detonators there with a lot of love in them. Before that, we had Scotty Baker with Just For Me. And there you go, Jeffro. I hope you enjoyed that lot. Okay, it's 8:38 on 88.7 Adelaide's Coast FM. We're going to go back in time a bit here now with some old stuff that I'm sure a few people will enjoy, especially Trev. Here's Onnie Wheeler. Run 'em off.
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I love listening to Coast FM. 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

Okay. Well, going back to the start there, we had Kokomo by Hank Shaw Hawkins, then Buck Griffin with the Meadowlark Boogie, Jess Willard with the Honky Tonk Hardwood Floor, Little Jimmy Dickens with Hillbilly Fever, and then Mel Kilgore with Seeing Double, Feeling Single. I like that track. Okay, 8:54 and 88.7 Adelaide's Coast FM. This is Thursday Deluxe, and here's a bit of Lily Mo with Hey Little Boy.

And in that little lot there, we had Jamie Faulkner with Rock Bop Baby. Cherry Casino and the Gamblers with Where Can I Put the Junk. Gone Hepsville, Hip as I Can Be. Dale Rocker and the Volcanoes with Bad Blood. And then the Boners with Baby Shaker. Yeah, I like that track. I like that band. Oh, well, what the heck. It's 12 minutes past the hour of 9 on 88.7 Adelaide's Coast FM. And I hope Nick is listening, because here's a bit of Steve Gower for you. Good rockin' tonight.

0: Right now, heaven is where you are. 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

Yep, Quadrajet, Crazy, Mixed Up World, and before that, Lewis King with Heaven. Ah, oh, goodness me, time goes quickly when you're having fun. 9:24 on 88.7 Adelaide's Coast FM. This is Thursday Deluxe, and now it's time for the interstate playlist for everyone up there in Redcliffs and Victoria, starting off with the Go-Getters, Summertime.

Jackets with Pipeline. And before that, we had the Stray Cats with Summertime Blues. I thought that was appropriate. 9:35 on 88.7. What do we got now? A bit of the Jime, Story of the Guitar Man.

0: 1960 started with Adelaide Television in its infancy. Channels 9 and 7 had been on air for 3 to 4 months, and the ABC's Channel 2 followed in March 1960. It took another 5 years for 10 to launch. 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Crowds gathered outside John Martin's in Rundle Street to watch anything through the store window. Often, it was just a black and white test pattern. 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

That's Simon Crashley and the Roadmasters with Honky Tonk Women. And before that, we had Catmen with Domino. Great track. 9.46 on 88.7. We're rapidly running out of time here on Thursday Deluxe. But Lisa's getting ready next door to rock your socks off, taking you right through until midnight with For Those About to Rock. So now for all the scroungers up there in the territory having a bit of a listen, here's the Flat Trackers for you with Gas It Up.

take the dog, I'll take the Galaxy 500. You get the cat, I get the cats you don't want anymore. You take the fish,

And there we have the Rumble Club with The Bad In Me. Not a bad little track, that one. And before that, we had Wild Turkey with Heaven Complete and Reverend Horton Heat with Galaxy 500. Well, it's time for me to get out of here because Lisa's in the next studio. I'm going to take you right through until midnight with For Those About to Rock. Thanks for supporting Community Radio. Hopefully be back to do it next week. Going out with the Sabre Jets, Blitzkrieg Bop.

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1: And let's take a look at the weather for Friday, the 2nd of October. Cloudy with a very high chance of showers and a top of 19 degrees. Saturday and Sunday looking to be the same temperature with 19 and cloudy skies. So that beautiful warm weather has left us for the next few days at least, it seems, but it will be back, I'm sure. So hang in there. Right now in Adelaide, South Australia, the temperature is 17 degrees.

Good evening and welcome to For Those About to Rock. My name is Lisa, and for the next 2 hours until midnight, I will be your host on 88.7 Adelaide's Coast FM. I've got 2 hours of jam-packed with hard rock and metal for you, so stick around for the next couple of hours at least. Before we get into it, though, a massive thanks to Malcolm for the past 2 hours of deluxe programming. I'll be back next week to catch up once again. And don't forget, if you'd like to say hello, shout out, or hear a particular hard rock or heavy metal song, give me a call in the studio on 8371 1000. That's the number here at Coast FM.

Good evening. This show contains rude, crude, foul, offensive, disgusting, and other lyrics and or adult themes.

0: Yes, he certainly does rock. That was Ronnie James Dio with Band Dio and We Rock. And before that, I opened the show with a double from Led Zeppelin with Trampled Underfoot and When the Levee Breaks. And g'day to Dave out there in Moffat Vale. He'd like to hear Sator song, so that will be coming up next, just after we go for a quick break. And hello to Jules out there in Parolawi. He'd like to hear the seventh track from her favourite Slade album, Whatever Happened to Slade, and some AC/DC. So that'll be coming up in just a few moments. Stick with me, Lisa, on For Those About to Rock.
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Three great songs in a row there, with AC/DC, Soul Stripper and Slade with Big Apple Blues. Those two going out to Jules in Paralowie. Thanks for those requests, Jules. And some Sator with Slug It Out. And that one was requested by Dave from Morphett Vale. So thanks for calling in, guys, and making a request, just like you can if you'd like to. 8371 1000 is the number, just like Noel from Elizabeth did. He's requested an AC/DC song, which will be coming up in just a few moments after Faith No More. And also Chris out there in Maylands, hello to you, Chris, and thanks for ringing in with your request by Rainbow. And they'll be coming up just after this Faith No More song, Falling to Pieces. You're with those for the, sorry, you're with For Those About to Rock on 88.7 Adelaide's Coast FM.

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Oh, an epic song there by Rainbow with Light in the Black, and that just saw in the time of 11 o'clock exactly, and that one going out to Chris out there in Maylands, so thanks for that request, Chris, and to Noel from Elizabeth. He rang in and requested the AC/DC song, If You Want Blood, You've Got It, and actually I haven't heard that song for a long time, so thanks for calling in with that one, Noel. Great to speak to you. And started off that bracket with some Faith No More and Falling to Pieces. Coming up, some Airborne and some Aerosmith here on 88.7 Adelaide's Coast FM. And if you'd like to make a request, a hard rock or heavy metal request, the number is 8371 1000. Give us a call.

The next song contains rude, crude, foul, offensive, disgusting, and other lyrics and or adult themes. You have been warned.

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Now you do what they told ya. Now you do what they told ya. Now you do what they told ya.

0: awesome. That was Killing in the Name of by Rage Against the Machine. And I did do a bit of a language warning there. So hopefully there weren't any little kiddies listening. And before that, you heard the Deftones with My Own Summer. And Aerosmith's Rock in a Hard Place, and also Airborne song Running Wild. My name is Lisa, and you're listening to For Those About to Rock here on 88.7 Adelaide's Coast FM. And just after a short break, in just a moment, I'll be coming back with some Carnival. And Shane from Elizabeth just called. He'd like to hear some Gary Moore, so I'll be playing that for him too. So hang in there. This is For Those About to Rock, and it's just gone 19 minutes past 11.
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0: Oh, that was Iron Maiden there, giving you a Fear of the Dark. And that was one of their newer songs from 1992. I would say newer, but yeah, 1992 was like 30 years ago now, wasn't it? So, not so new. Hi, Dave. And before that, I played you a short little song by System of a Down. The song's called Bounce. And some Green Day with Blood, Sex and Booze. And Gary Moore, requested by Shane from Elizabeth, with Further On Up the Road. I think I said Further On Down the Road, but it's actually Further On Up the Road. So hope you got to enjoy that one, Shane. I'm sure you did. Thanks for calling in. And a carnival song, Rock with Fort. And that was it for that bracket. I'll be back in just a few moments with some more music until midnight on For Those About to Rock.
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0: Or some Soulfly there with No Hope, No Fear. And also Black Sabbath with Lady Evil. Thank you for your company and for those about to rock tonight, and to all of those who called in to make a request and to say hello. And I'll be back next week to play your favourite hard rock and heavy metal songs once again on 88.7 Adelaide's Coast FM. But stick around for now, though, because Dave is up next with his bangers before bed until 3 a.m. So until next Thursday, keep rocking and headbanging and listening to Coast FM. Good night, and whatever it's you're listening to, listen loud and ciao for now. I'll leave you with some Limp Bizkit, I think. Yeah, keep rolling.
1: All right, partner. Keep on rolling, baby. You know what time it is.

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1: And good morning, Adelaide. The weather for the next few days. Today, Friday the 2nd of October, we've got a minimum of 12 and a maximum of 19. And cloudy, a very high chance of showers. That's 3 to 15 mil today. And Saturday the 3rd, minimum of 11 and maximum of 19, partly cloudy, 1 millimetre of rain. Yeah, not much there. Anyway, Sunday we have a minimum of 11, maximum of 19, cloudy, light winds. It doesn't look like much chance of a shower. And what happened to all that sun we had the other day? Anyway, I'd like to thank Lisa for her show tonight, for those about to rock. And she'll be back next week, I believe, with Les. Yes, Les will be back next week, playing some more classic and obscure rock for you. And my name's Dave Robinson, and this is Bangers Before Bed, and I've got a mixed bag tonight. I've got a bit of punk to start off with tonight, and I've got some Beck, Queen, John Farnham, Elton John, Thirsty Merc, Paul Kelly. Lots of stuff from the 70s right up to some in the 2000s as well. And I'm going to start off with this one tonight. This was released in October 1977. This is the Sex Pistols and Holidays in the Sun.

88.7 Adelaide's Coast FM. That was four classics from the UK there. That was The Beat, Mirror in the Bathroom from 1980. All Around the World, The Jam from 77. I Fought the Law, The Clash from 79. Now, we're going to play a couple of Aussie ones here. This is Grinspoon and Lost Control.

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0: 98.7 Adelaide's Coast FM, and that was the unmistakable voice of Morrissey and the Smiths. What difference does it make from 1984? Devil's Haircut from Beck from his Odelay album from 1996. The Honeymoon is Over, The Cruel Sea from 93, and Grinspoon before that. Taking a short break, and we'll be right back with some Queen.
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88.7 Adelaide's Coast FM. And that was Land of Confusion by Genesis. And Mike Rutherford of Genesis, it's his birthday today. Born in 1950, 76 years old today. And that song was from 1986. Before that, we had Killer Queen by Queen from 74. Next up is a great song. Well, I do like it anyways. From Hazel.

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88.7 Adelaide's Coast FM. I do like a bit of Neil Young, I must say. And that was from his Chrome Dreams 2 album from 2007, Spirit Road. And before that, Baker Street with Jerry Rafferty from his City to City album from 1978. And next up, we have got a bit of Eric Clapton. And this is from the Cradle LP from 94. And this is Going Away, Baby.

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side.

88.7 Adelaide's Coast FM, and you're listening to Dave Robinson and Bangers Before Bedtime. It's just coming up to 10 past 1 and temperature outside is 15 degrees. I'm right here till 3 a.m. this morning, and what you just listened to was Johnny Diesel and the Injectors from 1989, Crying Shame. And before that we had Paul Kelly, Dumb Things from 87, Flame Trees, Cold Chisel, 1984, and we had Eric Clapton before that. I'm going to play another Aussie for you now. This is 20 Good Reasons and Thirsty Merc.

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7: Yeah, and just before that break we had T-Rex and Get It On from 71, Rocket Man from 72 by Elton John, and Lady Writer by Dire Straits from 1979. Next one up, we have a man who's celebrating his birthday today. Born this day in 1945, 81 years old today. His name is Don McLean. I've got to play this one. This is American Pie. Very long record, but a great record. Probably his famous record. Inspired by the death of Buddy Holly, Ritchie Valens and J.P. Richardson in 1959 in the plane crash. The day that music died. And this is Don McLean.

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88.7 Adelaide's Coast FM. You're listening to Bangers Before Bed with Dave Robinson. And that was Dexy's Midnight Runners and Nowhere Is Home to Me from 2014. And before that, Screaming Jets, Shivers, 92, that was. And You're the Voice, John Farnham, from 1986. Next up is a guy whose birthday is today, 75 today. Born in 1951. This day is Sting's birthday. If I Ever Lose My Faith in You.

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1: Yeah, 88.7 LA's Coast FM, and that was Taj Mahal and the Phantom Blues Band live, and that was Ain't That a Lot of Love. Originally recorded in 1968, and before that we had Randy Crawford and Street Life, and Sting before that, of course. And yeah, next we'll keep up with the soulful stuff. I'm going to play a bit of Al Green and Shalala from 1974. Time now is just 2:05. I'll be finishing about 3 a.m. And I've got Timothy taking over, I believe, at 3. So I'll keep playing the music.

0: little dollar, do not let a tear fall up from your eye.
1: 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And before that, we had Al Green, of course, from 1974, Shalala. Next up, this guy passed away in 2017, on this day, aged only 66, Tom Petty. And this is Jane's Last Dance from 1993.

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here, 8.7 Adelaide's Coast FM, and you're listening to Bangers Before Bed with Dave Robinson, and I'll be back in 2 weeks' time. I've got another 30 minutes to go, and then we're handing over to Timothy Davey and the Darkest Hours, taking you right through till 6 o'clock in the morning. And that was Sway from Bic Runga from 1997, and Kylie was before that, Can't Get You Out of My Head from 2001. Joe Cocker and The Letter from 1970. Next up, I'm going to play Stray Cats and Runaway Boys. I haven't played this one for a while, sorry.

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5: Yeah, and just before that break, we had Ball and Biscuit, White Stripes, from their Elephant album of 2003, and Bone Machine, The Pixies from 1988, Voodoo Cadillac, Southern Culture on the Skids from 1991, and the Stray Cats before that. Next up, I'm going to slip this one in. This is Rose Tattoo, Angry Anderson, of course, who we lost last week on the 21st of September. So I'm going to slip this one in. This is Bad Boy for Love.

88.7 LA's Coast FM, and that was Cocaine JJ Cow from 1976. You've been listening to Bangers Before Bed with Dave Robinson, and I'll be back in 2 weeks' time. Next up, we have The Darkest Hours with Timothy Davey taking you right through till 6 o'clock in the morning. And I'll be back in 2 weeks, as I said. And I'm going to play out now with Wild Wild Life by Talking Heads. And I'll see you in 2 weeks' time. Have a great weekend. Hopefully the sun will be out again soon.

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1: And good morning. And if you're wondering why it's so dark outside, it's because you've just reached the darkest hours. It's 3 o'clock in the morning. This is Timothy. I'm here with you till 6 o'clock. Thank you, David, for a wonderful show once again. And I think he's waking everybody up, so they'll be ready now to sit and listen for the next couple of hours to some darkest hours music. The weather for today, Friday, the 2nd of October. Happy birthday, Archbishop Wilson. And it's going to be 19 today, with a very high chance of showers. It's most likely in the morning and afternoon, which doesn't leave you much place to escape them. And there's a chance of a thunderstorm in the morning and afternoon. Tomorrow, Saturday, October the 3rd, it's going to be 19 again. Partly cloudy with a slight chance of a shower, most likely in the morning. And Sunday will be 19 again, cloudy with light winds. So if you don't like your weather cloudy, that's what you've got for the next 3 days. And certainly showers today. Slight chance of a shower tomorrow, and 10% chance of rain on Sunday. 19, that's kind of mild, so that should be all right to put up with for the next few days. Welcome to the Darkest Hours number 2, and it certainly was dark coming through the hills this morning, about this time of the night, even with the lights on, it gets impenetrably dark. So let's start off now with a little bit of Loudon Wainwright III, who's coming to Adelaide in February, I think, early February at the Gov. Very worth checking out. He's the best live performer I've ever seen. So here's a track from his Histories album called The Doctor.

That was Loudon Wainwright III with The Doctor, with his longtime collaborators Chaim Tannenbaum and David Mansfield, who used to play with Bruce Hornsby in the Range. He's very, very worth checking out as a live performer. He's extraordinarily entertaining and animated. It's just him on stage with a guitar, but he holds people's attention, and he's a very clever songwriter. I think he's one of the finest singer-songwriters of the last 50 years. And when I say one of the finest, I think he's probably the best. Although one wouldn't gainsay John Prine and a few others, but I mean, they gave a Nobel Prize to Dylan for some of the nonsense he writes, but this guy writes very, very powerfully about very, very personal things. So he's here in Adelaide in February, well worth checking out.

And that was Paul Kelly from an early album, Paul Kelly and the Messengers. And that's one of my favourite songs of his called Careless. And before that, we heard The Shadows, who used to back up Cliff Richard, of course, way back in the 1960s, which are now receding into the darkest years of our memories. And that was a song called Apache, for which they're very famous. Now we're going to change up tack a bit here and move to something a little bit more risque, because it is the darkest hours. I'm going to go, if you can always trust Frank Zappa to push the boundaries musically and lyrically of everything else, and here's one of his tracks called Pajama People. He's not very impressed with Pajama People.

0: silly little foot ass on the mind.
1: Pajama people, pajama people, people. They sure do make you sleepy with the things they might say. Pajama people, pajama people, people. Mother Mary and Joseph, I wish they'd all go away. Pajama people, it's a pajama people special.

0: That was Frank Zappa in The Mothers of Invention from their One Size Fits All album. And that was Pajama People. You may have heard, if you are astute enough, that Lowell George was singing the high backup parts on that track. I remember Lowell George talking about working with Frank Zappa, which must have been quite an experience, because Zappa wasn't an ordinary rock musician. He wrote out all the music that he was doing. He was a proper composer. And you had to be fairly on your chops to keep up with him. And Lowell George said it was an extraordinary experience. He learnt a lot, but he said, but he never got paid. And so one of the problems Frank had with different ensembles over the years was, because it's not commercial music, it didn't sell squillions like popular groups did. So he had to scrounge often, like most composers throughout history, to find money to pay his musicians. So that was Pajama People.
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That beautiful piece of music was called Cabin Waltz. It's by the group Newgrange from their 1999 album, self-titled album called Newgrange, featuring Daryl Anger, Alison Brown, Mike Marshall, and Philip Arberg, who composed that piece, the piano player. I met Philip Arberg when he came to Adelaide a few years ago, and I was very saddened to hear only the other day that he died in May this year at the age of 77. He was, in my opinion, the finest of the solo piano players of his generation. And he was famous, I suppose, in one sense, for having played on the very old song Fooled Around and Fell in Love by Elvin Bishop. He was the piano player on that. But he was a fine piano, solo piano composer in his own right. And that's a beautiful, relaxed piece called Cabin Waltz by Newgrange. So we miss Philip Arberg, and commiserations to Patty and the children. Not that they can hear me. They live in Montana. But I didn't hear about that until the other day when I was looking him up. And I'd corresponded with him because I was a piano player myself in my younger days and had some piano CDs of my own. And he was one of the strong influences on me in terms of that bluegrass sort of style of playing piano, if such a thing can be said to exist. All right, we're going to change tack entirely now, and I'm going to get a little religious on you, as Bob Dylan would say, and we're going to listen to Ariel Ramirez's composition of a Kyrie for the Catholic Mass in the very famous Missa Criolla, which was the first of the modern masses written in the vernacular. This is in Spanish, just after Vatican II, when the wheels fell off and people were allowed to start writing, composing music for mass in other than Latin. Which was quite rare before that. In fact, in the old Latin Mass, you're not supposed to sing anything that's not in Latin. So this was one of the very early attempts, and it's a high-class thing. It's written by a proper classical composer. A lot of his fame, Ariel Ramirez, came from this piece. He even got to perform it for Pope Paul VI, who was largely responsible for the changes after Vatican II in the liturgy. So here's the Kyrie from Missa Criolla.

0: Well, wasn't that charming, if nothing else? That's the Allman Brothers Band and Greg Allman's piece, Little Martha, written for his little daughter a long time ago. And before that, we had Yusuf Islam, used to be called Cat Stevens when he was an Orthodox, and his song, Can't Keep It In. I thought that was a nice contrast to the somberness of the Missa Criolla's Kyrie by Ariel Maria Ramirez. So the time is 3:45 a.m. in the morning. It is 14 degrees outside. It is still in the middle of the darkest hours, and we're heading for 19 today and a lot of rain. 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I am Timothy, and you're in the darkest hours, and we're here till 6 o'clock with you.
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2: And you're live with Timothy, and it is 4:03 according to the station computer clock. It is 14 degrees outside, and we're heading for a temperature of about 19 today. And it's going to be cloudy with a very high chance of showers, most likely in the morning and the afternoon. So get ready for it. It's coming.

if you remember what you were doing in 1975. That's when that came out. I was in year 12. So you can work out from that how old I am. Oh, here comes the rain that they've promised us. I can hear it on the roof in the station here. So it's going to be raining this morning and this afternoon. And there's a chance of a thunderstorm in the morning and afternoon. So we're expecting possibly up to 15 millimetres of rain, which is 1.5 centimetres, which is about 1/2 inch. So don't stand out. You'll get covered up to your ankles. It is 4:08 and you're on 88.7 Adelaide's Coast FM. You're with Timothy for the Darkest Hours. You just heard Maddie Pryor singing with Steel Eye Span from the 1975 track All Around My Hat, and the album that's from is called All Around My Hat as well. And before that, we heard Bob Dylan singing Joker Man from his Infidels album during his religious period, he calls it. And before that, we had Talking Heads from Stop Making Sense album. And This Must Be the Place. And before that, I don't know if I did mention it, it was George Harrison singing Give Me Love. That goes back a bit too. Okay, now what I want to play for you is something really, really interesting. You remember Glen Campbell and the string of hits Glen Campbell had? Quite a number of them. For example, this one, Wichita Lineman, Galveston, were written by a fellow named Jimmy Webb, who's a very, very famous songwriter. But Jimmy Webb, not too long ago, brought out an album, 1996, I suppose it's 30 years ago now, an album of him singing and playing his own pieces, and it's called 10 Easy Pieces, and this is a magnificent track called Wichita Lineman. It's beautifully evocative of someone working out in the wilderness almost, and longing for home. Glen Campbell made it a hit, but this is Jimmy Webb singing his own piece.

Isn't that beautiful? That's the that song you all know by the man who wrote it, played by the man who wrote it. I think it's beautifully beautifully played. As a piano player, I'd have to say that's one of the loveliest things I've heard for a long time.

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7: It is 4:27 a.m. On Friday, October the 2nd. We are currently at 14 degrees. It's going to be 19 today with lots of rain and cloudy. And it's staying that way. Cloudy tomorrow, Saturday and Sunday, and the rain might ease up a bit by Sunday.

0: Next time someone asks you, when did you last hear Ricky Lee Jones on the radio, you can say at 4:30 in the morning on the darkest hours with Timothy, you heard Last Chance Texaco. That's a magnificent piece of writing, comparing her own love life, I suppose, to an old car that's no longer serviceable. And this is the last chance before you scrap it. It's an absolutely extraordinary song and very powerful, very moving.
1: Thanks very much. Well, Red Gum's always had a bit of a problem with airplay. Every time you take the new Red Gum single into some radio program, he says, yeah, well, so we went away and we wrote a song. It's got a great hook line. It's not in A. It's guaranteed to make you real happy. And we're going to do it for you now.

0: Well, that's what we call an epic song or a ballad song by Bob Dylan, Lily, Rosemary and the Jack of Hearts. Anyone with any sense had already left town. That goes way back to Blood on the Tracks, 1974, his album. Still, I think, his best album. Very, very personal, deeply personal stuff in that. It is 4:49, 1 minute to 10 to 5.
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0: And you're listening to Timothy in the Darkest Hours. And just to make the point, the temperature has fallen down to 13 degrees. It was 14 when we came in at 3 o'clock. So we're heading for a top of 19 today, cloudy with lots of rain. We just heard from Bob Dylan, a singer-songwriter from the 60s and 70s and 80s and 90s. Here's another one, Loudon Wainwright III, coming out in February to Adelaide here. And this is his song, which is actually called IDTYWLM, which stands for I Don't Think Your Wife Likes Me.

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2: That was Nick Cave and the Bad Seeds with People Ain't No Good. And I don't know that I necessarily believe that, but sometimes you can feel that on occasion when things get you down. That track was used in the first Shrek film. It's a tiny little fragment, only about 10 seconds, when Shrek is in the bar and there's a pirate-like guy at the piano with a hook instead of a hand, and he plays those notes, boom, boom, and he sings, People Ain't No Good. Just that little bit, quite interesting. Just before Shrek meets Fiona. He doesn't realise at the time that that's going to be the love of his life. Let's raise the mood a little bit with a bit of jolly Australian rock.
3: Well, I saw a crazy chick running down the street. I said, whoo, pretty baby, why the ready beach? She said, wow, why square, don't you dig a scene? Daddy, cool the plan on that music machine. Daddy, who?
4: Daddy, cool.
3: Daddy, who?

And in that last bracket of songs going right back, we heard Red Gum, an old Adelaide group from the 1990s with Where You Gonna Run To. We heard Cold Chisel with Bow River. It's my favourite Chisel song. We heard Nick Cave and the Bad Seas with People Ain't No Good. People Aren't Any Good is probably the correct English. We heard James Rain with Errol. We heard Daddy Cool with Daddy Cool. We heard Midnight Oil with Short Memory. We heard Men at Work with Helpless Automaton. And we heard Sting, I don't know how he crept in there, with If I Ever Lose Faith in You. And we just finished then with Crowded House with Always Take the Weather With You, which is a probably not such good advice for today because the forecast is for rain, cloudy, becoming a chance of a thunderstorm about the hills and the southern suburbs later tonight. It's going to be 19 degrees. So that's our maximum. And it is currently, if I shift my glasses, 13 degrees. So that's cold enough. And tomorrow is going to be partly cloudy with a slight chance of a shower. And on Sunday it's going to be cloudy with light winds. So that's what's happening. Take the weather with you. You've got not much choice, really, and it's going to be cloudy and rainy today. So look out for that. So that was a whole group of Australian songs apart from the Sting. We do produce some great music here. So I want to change now to another one of my favourite artists of all time, Arlo Guthrie. Been listening to him since I was younger than 10, which is, well, let's just say it's well over half a century ago.

0: That's a magnificent track from Harlow's Last of the Brooklyn Cowboys album. I don't know, it goes back a long way into the 70s, I think. That's called Last Train, a bit of gospel music there, but beautifully done. I want to play another Harlow track. I can do that. It's my program, so I'm going to play two Harlow tracks in a row. And this one, not ironically, is called Darkest Hour, and that's the name of this show, so that's another reason for choosing it.
1: It's 10th of January, still ain't had no sleep. She comes waltzing in the nighttime at a whim.

0: Fats Arlo, in an album called In Times Like These, where he plays with the University of Kentucky Symphony Orchestra, which is unusual for him because he's a folk artist and he's normally playing with a guitar and himself. And he talks in another live album about that song that came to him in a dream. He woke up and he says normally when he writes a song, he's awake. But this one came to him completely when he was asleep. And when he woke up, he wrote it down as quick as he could. The Darkest Hour. So this show's called The Darkest Hours. So that's a song from Arlo for us and for you. It is 5:34 in the morning on Friday, October the 2nd.
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0: And you're with Timothy for the last 25 minutes of The Darkest Hours. And following this at 6 o'clock, we welcome back Pamela Smith for Friday Breakfast with Pamela. Pamela's been away for a while now, so be a welcome change to have her back and doing her regular slot on Friday mornings.

Well, you don't get too many voices as fine as those two guys. Tony Bennett with a duet with Stevie Wonder. And as he says at the beginning, there's only one Stevie Wonder. There was only one Tony Bennett, too. He was extraordinary. He was well into his late 80s, probably early 90s when he was doing that. His voice just was intact that whole time. Really enjoyable.

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5: And you're in the last closing minutes of The Darkest Hours with Timothy. At 6 o'clock, we'll be welcoming back Pamela Smith for Friday Breakfast with Pamela. And we just heard Phil Collins singing Groovy Kind of Love, which was an old 60s piece, updated a bit to his version. Here's an Irish singer named Catel Kynig from her O Seasons, O Castles album, and this track was a minor hit for her called Partisan.

So we heard Ketel Kainik with Partisan from her O Seasons, O Castles album. And we just heard Jose Feliciano with Rain, which I think is appropriate for today's weather. So, as long as we're together, who cares about the weather, he says. So that's another reason we're doing the darkest hours, so that we can be together at this time of the day. Here's a little track now.

the days when albums were real things, physical things. That's Carole King from her Tapestry album, which was the highest selling album by a woman of all time. I've got one more track before we hand over to Pamela for Friday Breakfast with Pamela, and it's Harry Connick Jr. with I Could Only Whisper Your Name. This will take us out. Thanks for being with me. I'll see you next week for more of the Darkest Hours. Let's hope the weather's changed its mind by then. Good morning, have a great day and a great weekend. We'll see you next week.

That's not Harry Connick Jr. I don't know where he's gone. It's this time for sure.

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1: Good morning, I'm Lee Harrison. The tax office will stop accepting credit card payments following a ban on surcharges. Nelson Scott reports.
2: The Reserve Bank has scrapped card surcharges across all Visa, EFTPOS and MasterCard transactions. There's concern the move will simply force businesses to lift prices, but Prime Minister Anthony Albanese claims consumers will save at the checkout.
3: Paying bills, buying a cup of coffee. Price you see is the price you pay.
2: The change has prompted the ATO to stop accepting credit card payments entirely. Andrew McKellar from the Chamber of Commerce and Industry says it's a slap in the face for small businesses who rely on credit cards to manage their cash flow.
4: It's unacceptable. It's a staggering double standard.
2: Banks are also expected to hike card fees and slash reward perks in response to the surcharge ban. Nelson Scott, Canberra.
1: The Prime Minister's dismissed the Greens as a protest movement following attacks from the minor party's new leader. David Shoebridge has vowed to replace Labor as the dominant progressive party. Senator Shoebridge claims the federal government is letting Australians down on the economy. But Anthony Albanese says the Greens are picking the wrong fight.
3: It was somewhat concerning, I think, that at a time where we see a rise of a far right-wing party, Senator Shoebridge took the opportunity to actually criticise Labor. Sounded a lot like some of the people who didn't win their seats at the House of Representatives.
1: Thousands of doctors have walked off the job across Victoria's public health system as their union held behind-closed-doors talks with the state government. Doctors stopped work for 4 hours yesterday afternoon, rallying on the steps of state parliament in a fight for better working conditions. Among their demands, limits on dangerously long shifts, including a maximum of 12 and a half hours. Junior Dr. Alice Mesoraki says it's ultimately about keeping doctors and patients safe.
5: It is an entirely universal experience to be rostered to work 140 hours in a fortnight as a junior doctor, to work for 7 night shifts in a row, and it is an entirely universal experience to work unrostered overtime on top of that and to not be paid for that, those hours that are worked. And I just think that that is unacceptable in this day and age.
1: Meanwhile, a deal's been reached between the Queensland government and youth detention workers. Chloe Affleck reports.
6: After months of industrial action at youth detention centres across Queensland, an in-principle agreement has been reached between the unions and the state government. The deal will see workers receive a pay increase of 3.5% in the first year and a rise of 2.5% over the following 2 years. It also includes a retention payment for long-term employees as a way to help strengthen the system's workforce. Youth Justice Minister Laura Gerber says the breakthrough marks a significant milestone in returning detention centres to normal operation. Chloe Affleck, Brisbane.
1: And a dual British-Iranian national has been arrested in London in connection with a suspected terror plot at RAF Fairford. This is Air National News. Isaac Heaney's won the Sydney Swans Best and Fairest Award despite being suspended for the last 3 games of the season. He received the most votes from the club's coaching panel, followed by Brodie Grundy and Charlie Curnow. Fremantle General Manager of Football, Joe Briady, says the club has no interest in Bobby Hill. The West Australian and former Pie hasn't played an AFL game since round 21 last year due to personal issues. Hill's back training and looking to return, but Briady says he hasn't spoken with him.
7: There's obviously had a lot going on off the field, so we haven't had any discussions with Bobby or his management about coming to the club. We'll always look at everything we can with players that might make our list better and consider that as a list management group, but as it stands here now, we haven't entertained anything with Bobby.
1: Roosters back rower Angus Crichton is relishing the chance to wrap up his rugby league career on a high. The Blues forward is preparing to switch codes to play rugby union. Crichton says he'd love to repay the Roosters with a premiership.
8: I sort of came into this club as a kid and now I'm leaving as a husband and as a father, and yeah, I think we won a premiership in my first year when I came across in 2019, and then it'd be pretty fitting to win another one on Sunday.
1: And in the NBL, the Tasmanian Jack Jumpers have downed Melbourne United 84-82. Australian independent Radio News.
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9: The forecast for today, Friday the 2nd of October, we're going for 18. Cloudy, very high chance of showers, becoming less likely late this afternoon and evening. The chance for thunderstorm during the morning and early afternoon. Tomorrow 19, a minimum of 11. Cloudy, medium chance of showers, most likely in the morning. And on Sunday it's just 20, minimum 11 and cloudy. Right now it's 13 degrees.

Good morning to you, wherever you are in this big wide world of ours. Welcome to Friday Breakfast with Pamela on Adelaide's 88.7 Coast FM. We've got 6 minutes past 6 o'clock here in Adelaide. Big thank you to Timothy for his wonderful program this morning. He'll be back next week at 3 a.m. for you again. I don't have a theme this morning, although as I've been to England, Scotland and Ireland just recently, I have some songs throughout the program from those countries. Many thanks to Ben Dale for filling in over the last 7 weeks as well. So it's great to be back, and I hope you are happy that I'm back. Give me a call, 8371 1000. I'd love to hear what you've been up to. Let's get started with Mary McGregor, Torn Between Two Lovers. And then we've got the fabulous The Fields of Athenry by the Dubliners, because I went through there, so I had to go because I love that song, the Dubliners after that. So good morning.

I'm John, and I listen to Coast FM because I think they just play the right music at the right time.

0: 6:15 here on Adelaide's 88.7 Coast FM. Hope you enjoyed that song. Fantastic Dubliners there, from Ireland, of course, the Fields of Athenry. We've got some messages from our sponsors, and when we come back, we'll have Simon and Garfunkel with a Scarborough Fair. I also stayed in Scarborough with some friends of mine, but sadly there's no actual fair now. It's a museum, so I had a ride on the carousel, and there's lots of beautiful old games and things that you can play, and the penny arcade, all that sort of thing, like it used to be. And we'll have some Dusty Springfield, and we'll have a bit of Scottish as well after that with Loch Lomond.
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0: 6:22 here on Adelaide's 88.7 Coast FM. You're with Pamela on Friday Breakfast this morning. Dusty Springfield there, of course, with Will You Love Me Tomorrow. I've got a few shout-outs. I've got Marilyn from Oaklands Park. She's been listening all right since 6 o'clock this morning. Good morning, Marilyn. Alan Witcherly, he's Monday Drive presenter. He gave me a call welcoming me back. Lovely to hear from you, Alan. And also Richard from Morphett Vale, he welcomed me back as well. And it's also a request show next week, so I haven't given you much time, but it's always going to be the second Friday of the month. So if you'd like a song, please give me a call, 83711000. I'd love to try and find the song that you would like me to play for you. Now we've got Alastair MacDonald and Leo Maguire, and they're singing Loch Lomond. And when I was on the bus tour up there in Scotland, we drove past the lock, a big, big lake it is. Then we got some Bob Dylan after that with Knockin' on Heaven's Door. Good morning.
1: There is an old Celtic belief that when a man dies in a foreign land, his spirit returns via the Low Road. In 1745, two Scottish soldiers were made captive in Carlisle, one of whom was to be set free, the other executed. It is the condemned man who will return to Scotland by way of the Low Road of Death and reach Loch Lomond before his friend, who must travel the earthly high road.

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1: The forecast for today, Friday the 2nd of October. We're going for 18. Very high chance of showers and maybe even thunderstorm. Tomorrow 19, minimum of 11. Medium chance of showers, mainly in the morning. And on Sunday 20, minimum of 11 and just cloudy. Still 13 degrees here in Adelaide at the moment. 6.30 on Adelaide's 88.7 Coast FM and you're with Pamela on Friday Breakfast. Just playing lots of good music. I hope you'll agree anyway. I know Patricia from Morfettville did. She just loved the Loch Lomond song. It's one of her very favourites, which I knew as well. But anyway, it's request show next week. So if you've got a special song, give me a call, 8371 1000. I'd love to play it for you. We've got the fifth dimension now with Go Where You Wanna Go and then Cat Stevens or Yusuf with Morning Has Broken. It has. Good morning.

6:36 here on Adelaide's 88.7 Coast FM. Of course, Kat Stevens there with Morning Has Broken. We've got three English singers now. We've got Elkie Brooks from 1982 with Gasoline Alley. Great version of that one. Lulu with The Boat That I Row and Ringo Starr with It Don't Come Easy. And good morning to Foxy. He gave me a song for next week, as you can do for the request show.

0: 6:45 here on Adelaide's 88.7 Coast FM, and you're with Pamela on Friday Breakfast. That was Ringo Starr, of course, with It Don't Come Easy. So coming up after the break, we've got a little bit of French, of course. I didn't go to France, but I always have to play one. Charles Aznavour with Je t'aime tant, which means I love you so much. And then we've got some good Scottish pipes and drums from the Lennox Band, because I went to the Edinburgh Tattoo, so I couldn't resist putting this one in, Scotland the Brave.
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Well, if you weren't awake already, that certainly would have woken you up. There's nothing more stirring than seeing a whole lot of Scottish bands playing, marching up and down in their finery. It's just wonderful there at the Edinburgh Tattoo. And I believe it's on this week on TV, the one that I went to see as well. Hope you enjoyed that. We've got the new beats now with Bread and Butter, and we might get Ray Brown and the Whispers in with Devoted to You. Good morning.

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To take us up to the 7 o'clock news, weather and sport, we'll have a little bit of Robbie G's Jezebel. And I'll catch you after the news.

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1: Good morning, I'm Lee Harrison. The opposition is calling on the federal government to intervene and force the tax office to reverse its ban on credit card payments. The ATO has made the decision after the Reserve Bank axed card surcharges. Labor claims the RBA ban will save consumers over $1.5 billion, but Liberal leader Angus Taylor argues businesses will simply pass on the costs.
2: Nobody likes card surcharges, but you can't pretend that the costs have gone away because they don't appear on the receipt. If the Prime Minister really wants to bring prices down, he should focus on the thing that he can control. Bring down government spending.
1: A dual British-Iranian national has been arrested in London in connection with an alleged terror plot targeting an RAF base. Five men are on police bail after being intercepted in vans carrying petrol near the airbase, which is used by American military forces. Investigators say they're looking into all possible angles, including foreign state involvement. A man's been charged with sexually assaulting a woman in a park in Sydney's west. Police have been told a 23-year-old woman was walking through a homebush park when she was dragged into nearby bushland and attacked. A 27-year-old is due to face court today. Almost two-thirds of surveyed doctors in training say the cost of their studies has caused them stress. A new report by the Australian Medical Association suggests training colleges aren't doing enough to support the country's future medical professionals. AMA Vice President Julian Reyes says trainee experiences have remained largely unchanged over the past 5 years.
3: Really, the report was very disappointing in that it only found about 39% of trainees received any useful feedback about their exam performance, and only 44% said that they had that feedback in a timely way.
1: New research has found there's a perception gap between how people view breast cancer and how manageable the disease actually is. The data's been released by the National Breast Cancer Foundation at the start of Breast Cancer Awareness Month. Foundation Chief Executive Cleola Andres says more investment into breast cancer research is needed, with 9 people with the disease dying every day.
4: We want to continue to have that focus on improving outcomes from breast cancer and achieving the National Breast Cancer Foundation's vision of zero deaths from breast cancer.
1: In other news, the RBA says a sudden loss of confidence in artificial intelligence investments could trigger widespread market turmoil. 3 Israeli passengers will receive Presidential Heroism Awards after stopping a pilot from trying to crash the plane. And SpaceX has successfully launched NASA's Crew 13 mission to the International Space Station. The launch was 3 weeks behind schedule due to repairs to a leak in the rocket's fuel system. This is Air National News. Tonight, they're dismissing concerns they'll struggle to back up in Sunday's NRL Grand Final against the Roosters. The Newcastle side pulled off a remarkable win over the Panthers in last week's prelim final with just 12 players. Coach Justin Holbrook asked if they can scale those same heights again.
5: What gives you the belief you can do it 2 weeks in a row?
6: Because we've already done it. All year we've faced different challenges and the boys... They'll find a way to win.
1: Chris Fagan has fronted the cameras after confirming his retirement as Lions senior coach. He departs a decade-long stint at Brisbane as a 3-time premiership coach, rebuilding the club from cellar dwellers to one of the competition's most respected sides. The 65-year-old admitting he no longer has the drive for the responsibility and pressure that comes with the role.
7: Not a place for the faint-hearted, but I think after 10 years I owe it to my family to give them a little bit more time. I've softened a bit in my old age. I sort of like the idea of spending a bit of time with them. So that's what I'll do. I'll just say this. I'm ever so grateful that the club took a punt on me. Because it was a punt.
1: And Australian captain Pat Cummins has hinted at a test comeback for all-rounder Mitchell Marsh. The Aussies start their test series against South Africa next Friday. Australian Independent Radio News.
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8: The forecast for today, Friday the 2nd of October. 18 we're going for. Cloudy, very high chance of showers, becoming less likely late this afternoon and evening. The chance of a thunderstorm during the morning and early afternoon. Tomorrow 19, a minimum of 11. Cloudy, medium chance of showers, most likely in the morning. And on Sunday 20, a minimum of 11, and it just says cloudy. Still on 13 degrees here in Adelaide at the moment. 5 minutes past 7 o'clock on Adelaide's 88.7 Coast FM, and we're in the second hour of Friday Breakfast with me, Pamela, this morning. Give me a call if you like, 837 11000. I'd love to hear from you, especially if you've got a request for next week, because it's the request show. I've got plenty of room because there hasn't been a lot of notice, I know, but I've already got a few, so give me a call, 837 11000. Let's get this started off with Mondo Rock with State of the Heart, and then we've got Angry Anderson. Sadly, he passed away last week with Suddenly. So good morning.

0: 7:16 here on Adelaide's 88.7 Coast FM. And that was Lindisfarne. They're a band from Newcastle on Tyne in England from 1972. Meet Me on the Corner. Now, the traffic report's not behaving this morning, so if you're out there on the roads, please pay attention to the car in front, behind, on side of you, whichever, and let us know if there's anything happening that we should know about, okay? We'll have the messages from our sponsors, and when we come back, we'll have some Renee Geyer heading in the right direction, James Rain and Mark Seymour with April Sun in Cuba, and maybe a bit of JJ Cale and Eric Clapton. Good morning.
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1: The forecast for today, Friday the 2nd of October, we're going for 18, and a very high chance of showers and even thunderstorm. Tomorrow 19, minimum 11, also some showers, and on Sunday cloudy, maximum 20, minimum 11, and it's still 13 degrees, has not budged since I've got here. 7.31 on Adelaide's 88.7 Coast FM, and you're with Pamela, halfway through the Friday breakfast program already. And before the break, we had Johnny Farnham there with Otherwise. It's been a perfect day, back in his early singing career. And who we had JJ Cale and Eric Clapton with Call Me the Breeze. Continuing on, and don't forget request show. So if you'd like a song for next week, please let me know. You've only got today to do it, so let me know. 8371 1000. And good morning to Larry. He has done just that. Gave me a call and a song for next week. Hello. We're going to have Feeling All Right Now by Kate Sobrano, and then we've got the Beatles with While My Guitar Gently Weeps. Good morning.

0: 7:44 on Adelaide's 88.7 Coast FM, and you're with Pamela on Friday Breakfast. In Excess there with Beautiful Girl. And we had the Beatles with While My Guitar Gently Weeps, one of their good oldies. Love that one. And some shout-outs to Val and Peter from Summit and Park, good morning. And to Marilyn and Phil from Mitchell Park, good morning to you. And don't forget, request show next week. You've still got a bit of time if you'd like a song for me to play. We have some messages now, and then we've got a birthday call-out coming up.
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Chris, have a wonderful day with your family and friends, won't you? And if you'd like to become a member and have your birthday read out, give the office a call during office hours, 83715887. We'd love to have you on board. Okay, let's continue on. We've got Tommy Rowe now with Heather Honey. Now, I've chosen this one because on my bus tour in Scotland, we had three ladies named Heather, all different age groups. And I also stay with a Heather, my friend Heather, in Scarborough. And there was lots of the plant heather all over the hills, beautiful pink hills in Scotland and a little bit of Ireland. So I had to play Heather Honey.

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The fabulous Elvis Presley there with Stuck on You. And before that, Richard Clapton with Capricorn Dancer and the Rolling Stones with Ruby Tuesday. All right, to take us up to the 8 o'clock news, weather and sport, we'll have a little bit of party preparations by Rachel Portman. Catch you after the news.

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1: Good morning, this is Air News South Australia. I'm Steve Barker. SA police have reported a woman after she was allegedly drink driving on Kangaroo Island. Darren McElane explains.
2: SA police were called to Franklin Street in Kingscote after they received reports of a disturbance between a man and a woman. When patrols arrived on site, they saw a utility driving away from the house. Police breath tested the driver and she allegedly returned a positive reading nearly four times the legal limit of 0.191. The 28-year-old woman was reported for drink driving and was issued with a 12-month immediate loss of licence notice. She'll be summoned to appear in court at a later date. SA police have issued a reminder to motorists, if you think you're just over the limit, just don't drive. Darren McElane, Air News.
1: A learner driver has been charged over a fatal crash in Adelaide's southern suburbs. More from Sarah Patterson.
3: Police were called to Elizabeth Vale this week following reports a car had hit a pole. A 17-year-old male passenger died at the scene. Three other passengers escaped unhurt. The 18-year-old learner driver was arrested. He now faces a string of charges, including refusal of breath analysis and driving without a qualified supervising driver. Sarah Patterson, Air News.
1: The Prime Minister claims consumers will save over $1.5 billion following the end of card surcharges. The Reserve Bank has scrapped surcharges across EFTPOS, Visa and MasterCard payments, with American Express to follow. Businesses warn they'll have to raise their prices to offset the costs. But Anthony Albanese has claimed on social media Australians will pay less at the checkout.
4: 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They're banned, saving you money every time you tap. So whether you're at the supermarket, paying bills, or buying a cup of coffee, the price you see is the price you pay.
1: Two South Australians have failed in a bid to stop the felling of trees as part of the North Adelaide Golf Course redevelopment. Edwin Attrell and Jeanette Millera brought the action against the state government in the federal court earlier this year, arguing the redevelopment was in breach of federal conservation laws. The federal court trial heard last month that 400 trees had been cut down, with the government previously saying 585 would ultimately go. In reading out a summary of her judgment, Justice Natalie Charlesworth said there was evidence brought before the court during the trial that more than 70,000 trees will remain in the Adelaide parklands. A Freedom of Information request from your ABC for a copy of an almost four-year-old report into South Australia's child protection system has been refused by the state government. In 2022, Premier Peter Malinauskas had committed to releasing the report. The state government has said it will release the Hyde report as soon as it's legally able to do so. Now to Air Sport. Former Adelaide, Carlton and Woodville West Torrens player Troy Menzel has been sacked from his role as coach of Great Southern Football League club Goolwah Port Elliot for what has been labelled inappropriate conduct. The Adelaide Advertiser says Menzel's dismissal stemmed from an incident during a night out following the club's final game of the season. It's understood the incident took place at a house party after the game and resulted in Menzel being asked to leave the premises. Friday the 2nd, I'm Steve Barker. This is Air News, South Australia.
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3: The forecast for today, Friday the 2nd of October. We're going for 18. Cloudy, very high chance of showers becoming less likely late this afternoon and evening, and the chance of a thunderstorm during the morning and early afternoon. Tomorrow, we're going for 19, minimum of 11. Cloudy, medium chance of showers most likely in the morning. And on Sunday, it's just 20, minimum 11 and cloudy. We've gone up a degree. It's 14 degrees at the moment here in Adelaide. 5 minutes past 8 o'clock on Adelaide's 88.7 Coast FM during the last hour of Friday Breakfast with Pamela this morning. So I hope you enjoyed the program so far, or if you've just joined us, welcome to you. I hope you will stay around till 9 o'clock and after that, of course. We will start this hour off with Australian singer Vance Joy with Fire and Blood, and then we've got Thin Lizzy with Whiskey in the Jar, because they're an Irish band, and the spelling of whiskey in Ireland is with an E, so Whiskey in the Jar from 1972. Then we'll have the Waterboys after that, some Jimmy Barnes, the Kilkennys, Rod Stewart, lots of great music. Give me a call, 837-11000, especially if you'd like a request for next week. Still plenty of room, and you haven't got much time left.

0: 8:15 here on Adelaide's 88.7 Coast FM. Thin Lizzy there with Whiskey in the Jar. I just love that so much. And hello to Tim from Normanville. We had a great talk. He's Irish, of course, and loving all this Irish music as well, and giving me quite a few more. Wonderful. We have got the traffic report now, so it did load this time, so please pay attention if you're out on the roads. Then some messages from our sponsors, and when we come back, we'll have the Water Boys with Fisherman's Blues. They were formed in London in 83 by Scottish Mike Scott, but a British-Irish-Scottish playing Celtic music, so it's a great song. And some Jimmy Barnes and the Kilkennys, a bit of Rod Stewart. But first, the traffic report.
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2: Hello there, watch out for the wet roads at the moment. There is a tree down too blocking a city-bound lane of Tapleys Hill Road in Hendon, just near the GYG there. And some flooding in Theberton at the moment on South Road near West Theberton Road affecting southbound traffic. 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I'm Steve, back this afternoon with more of Adelaide's latest 88.7 Coast FM traffic.
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0: That's me on the phone. 8:29 on Adelaide's 88.7 Coast FM. We had The Galway Girl by the Kilkennys, an Irish folk band, and they're still playing, actually. They're quite a youngish band, I think. And Jimmy Barnes before that, River Deep, Mountain High. And hello to Sue from Aldinga and to Harold from Hyde Park, and I'm talking to Jamie from Ranella right at the moment. We have got some messages from our sponsors, and then I'll come back with the weather.
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0: The forecast for today, Friday the 2nd of October, we're going for 18, and there might be some showers and some thunderstorms. Tomorrow 19, minimum 11, also some showers, and on Sunday nothing, just a nice cloudy day, maximum 20, minimum 11, and we're on 14 degrees here in Adelaide at the moment. We are 8:31 on Adelaide's 88.7 Coast FM, and in the last half an hour with Friday Breakfast with me, Pamela, this morning. We're going to have Rod Stewart now, and I believe he's going to retire from doing touring. I think next year might be his last that he's going to do. Getting on a little bit once you hit your 80s, I think you're pretty good if you're doing anything, let alone touring. We've got Rebel Heart and then JoJo Zepp and the Falcons with All I Want to Do. Good morning.

8:38 on Adelaide's 88.7 Coast FM. Jojo Zip and the Falcons there with All I Wanna Do. And a shout out to Judy and to Cookie. They're listening this morning. And don't forget, Cookie's on at 2 p.m. today. It's a fantastic program. And to Chris from Glenelg East, welcome to you as well. And to all of you out there, good morning. Eurythmics now with Thorn in My Side.

0: 8:45 here on Adelaide's 88.7 Coast FM. Travelling Wilburys there with She's My Baby. We have some messages from our sponsors now, and then when we come back, we'll have Moody Blues with A Story in Your Eyes and a bit of Credence with Hey Tonight. And hello to Helen and Alan from Brighton.
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8:57 here on Adelaide's 88.7 Coast FM. That was Jonathan King there with Flirt. And we had some Creedence Clearwater Revival with Hey Tonight, Moody Blues with A Story in Your Eyes. So I hope you've enjoyed the program this morning. It's been great coming back after my 8 weeks away, or 7 weeks actually, and a week off last week. So thank you for listening to Friday Breakfast on Adelaide's 88.7 Coast FM with me, Pamela, this morning. Thank you to my callers and to my messages and to all of our wonderful sponsors. And I'll be back next Friday at 6 a.m, but stay around for Brenton and Shiona with the Friday magazine coming up right after the news. And a big thank you to Ben Dale for filling in for me the whole time that I was away. I'm sure he did a great job. And I hope you enjoyed the English, Scottish and Irish songs that I put through the program. Don't forget Daylight Saving Sunday morning. So, yes, that'll be good for some people, not for others. But anyway, we're going to have a bit of Tijuana Taxi by Herb Alpert and the Tijuana Brass to take us up to the 9 o'clock news. Bye for now.

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1: Good morning, I'm Lee Harrison. Lawyers and migration agents who exploit Australia's visa system face tough new restrictions under proposed federal reforms. The Albanese government is looking to close regulatory loopholes to stop operators from charging migrants for unviable protection and student visa claims. Officials say it's part of restoring confidence in the country's migration system. The new Greens leader argues the government should have picked more of a fight with the banks as part of the ban on card surcharges. The changes, which stop businesses passing the fees they're charged by merchants onto customers, also include a lowering of the fee which is charged to the business itself. David Shoebridge says there's room to do more on the end of financial institutions.
2: You know, what's always been needed is holding the banks to account. You know, the banks who still want to pass on their costs, and not only costs, make profit from, you know, someone trying to run their coffee shop, someone trying to run their small business.
1: The eSafety Commissioner is slamming major gaming platforms, including Epic Games and Steam, for failing to protect children from online harm. A report found companies are relying on basic self-reporting rather than proactive tools to detect child exploitation and grooming. Commissioner Julie Inman Grant says tech giants are leaving too much on parents and children to police their own safety.
3: And what we have found is the protections of child accounts are not on by default to the extent they will. We were concerned that adult accounts could contact child accounts without any form of parental consent, and those adults could be parents or predators.
1: Overseas now, and executions in the U.S. state of Tennessee are being paused and an external review is being conducted after the lethal injection of death row inmate Krista Pike. The convicted murderer is in a critical condition after surviving an attempted execution. Pike's attorneys argue she's endured punishment greater than anyone else in modern U.S. death penalty history.
4: We worked very closely with her because this is an intelligent woman who knew what she wanted as far as litigation and knew what she didn't want as far as litigation. And in the hopes that she does make a recovery sufficient enough to participate in this, I would like to get her input on what she wants as well.
1: Russian forces have launched a fresh wave of drone strikes on Ukraine's capital, Kyiv, hitting a school and a nuclear research facility. No injuries have been reported at the school after students safely evacuated. The nuclear reactor was shut down, sustaining no damage. And the Reserve Bank has warned Australia is increasingly vulnerable to a global financial shock if the AI investment boom collapses. In its latest stability review, the central bank cautioned that falling house prices and interest rates at a 15-year high are placing severe pressure on recent buyers. This is AIR National News. Isaac Heaney's won the Sydney Swans Best and Fairest Award despite being suspended for the last three games of the season. He received the most votes from the club's coaching panel, followed by Brodie Grundy and Charlie Curnow. Fremantle General Manager of Football Joe Briady says the club has no interest in Bobby Hill. The West Australian and former Pie hasn't played an AFL game since round 21 last year due to personal issues. Hill's back training and looking to return, but Briady says he hasn't spoken with him.
5: There's obviously had a lot going on off the field, so we haven't had any discussions with Bobby or his management about coming to the club. We'll always look at everything we can with players that might make our list better and consider that as a list management group, but as it stands here now, we haven't entertained anything with Bobby.
1: Roosters back rower Angus Crichton is relishing the chance to wrap up his rugby league career on a high. The Blues forward is preparing to switch codes to play rugby union. Crichton says he'd love to repay the Roosters with a premiership.
6: I sort of came into this club as a kid and now I'm leaving as a husband and as a father. And yeah, I think we won a premiership in my first year when I came across in 2019, and then it'd be pretty fitting to win another one on Sunday.
1: And in the NBL, the Tasmanian Jack Jumpers have downed Melbourne United 84-82. Australian independent Radio News.
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7: Good morning, Friday the 2nd of October, and a cloudy day with a very high chance of showers, becoming less likely later this afternoon and evening, and perhaps a thunderstorm during the morning and early afternoon. Fire danger is no rating, and sun protection recommended from 9 o'clock through to 3 o'clock this afternoon. Tomorrow, Saturday, and top of 19, another cloudy day, medium chance of showers most likely in the morning, and Sunday, 20 degrees, cloudy with south winds during the afternoon and light during the evening. We're looking for a top of 18 today, and it's currently 15 degrees, so not very far to go.

0: Hello, g'day, and sabah ikhir, if you're Moroccan. Welcome to Friday Coast Magazine with Brenton and Shiona. Very, very proudly brought to you, of course, every Friday morning by Benson, Dave Benson Caravans. High quality Australian made brands at 64 Grand Junction Road, Kilburn.
1: That's right, that's where they are. If you want to go and have a look at one, that's where you have to go.
0: And big thanks to Pamela once again for her brekkie program, and she's back and right into it again. So
1: not going on any more holidays for a little while.
0: No, she's had her lot.
1: We should have known she'd bring back some Irish music with her.
0: It's our turn. Yes, I hope you can stay with us right through until the midday today, and the roads are pretty clear because the kiddies are off the roads at the moment.
1: Makes a big difference to the traffic,
0: doesn't it? It certainly does.
1: Yeah, you get here a lot quicker.
0: We've got some interesting interviews coming up right through the morning, so stay with us right here on 88.7 Adelaide's Coast FM.

0: Well, we're sort of continuing Pamela's continental beat or European beat. We did. Not intentionally, believe me. I started off with one of my favourite European singers, a lady called Natalia, with a song, and I have got no clue what it means. Sha-la-la-la, ding-dong. It's off her album called Hallelujah to the Beat, but I quite enjoyed it. And, of course, followed it up with our favourite Australian singer, John Farnham. That song was recorded with the Sydney Symphony Orchestra back in 2000, Trying to Live My Life Without You.
1: It's 15 minutes past nine.
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0: Well, we've got a couple of interviews lined up for you today, one in this hour and one in the next hour. Very, very interesting interviews. One of them is something that we haven't spoken about before, and I'm really excited about it because I think it's something our listeners will be very, very interested in. And I would like to welcome to the microphone a lady who's actually sitting in the studio, which is great, can see the smile on her face, a lady called Marion Moore. And Marion is a committee member of U3A, and we're going to get into U3A because I'm sure some of our listeners know what U3A stands for and some of them don't, and I think you'd be very interested to know just what goes on at U3A. Good morning, Marion. Thank you for coming in.
10: Good morning, Shiona.
0: It's lovely to have someone smiling here opposite you. Phones are lovely too, but it's great. Marion, University of the Third Age. It's something that's actually very close to my heart. When we got your email hoping that we could talk about it, I was so pleased to see that it still flourishes in Adelaide. I had quite a bit to do with it back when I managed a community centre. We had quite a lot of courses, and it's amazing the amount of people who had never heard of it, and that's what we want to fix today. What is your connection? How did you get involved with U3A?
10: That's a very interesting question. Partly through my mother-in-law, after she was in her 80s and looking for things to do, and I met a gentleman on the train who was coming back from a film, and he said it was part his U3A group had a film club, and I said, oh, that's interesting. And so I found out a little bit more about the University of the Third Age and found that there were lots of other things available. Presently, the Flinders branch that I'm a committee member of, we don't have a film club, but we're always open to members who would like to develop some clubs. Some people might like to do things like a board game afternoon, a film club, or ancestry or something like that. At present, we don't have it, but that's not to say it won't happen.
0: You're open to that. Now, for people who are wondering, what on earth is the Third Age? Well, we're all into our Third Age, actually. If you're in what people like to call your Third Age, meaning that you've moved past childhood, I'm looking at Brent, and I'm not too sure he's going to qualify. Then you've gone through the busy decades of work and career building, and now find yourself retired or semi-retired. You might be looking for something that keeps your mind active and helps you stay connected with others. And if that sounds like you, then the University of the Third Age, Flinders Branch in particular, could be a lovely fit. I look at it more like a grown-up version of TAFE or something like that, because you're doing courses that are of interest to you, but you don't have that really strong educational side of it. There's no homework, there's no exams, there's just a lot of courses of things, no qualifications needed, and if you enjoy learning new things, then you're already in the running for it, aren't you?
10: Certainly.
0: What courses do you do, Marion, there?
10: At Flinders Branch, we have regular speakers, very interesting speakers, and I can talk about some of those later. Mm-hmm. We have a walking group once a fortnight. We have a group who go to the art gallery. We have guided tours there. And also there's a reading group.
0: There's so many, I mean, and there are a lot of new 3A branches scattered around Adelaide. So, you know, go on the website, you'll find something. But it's, you're learning, and it's got, interesting here, recently our speakers have covered topics including fungi, the quiet achievers, well, that's really interesting, recognising a heart attack, and from sextants to satellites, where am I? These are fun subjects, aren't they?
10: They certainly are.
0: It strikes me that it's a fun organisation. You're taking people, we know we're into that third age, some of us. I'm not looking over at my darling husband. But it is an age group, the third age. And I was just looking up on the website, because I do love websites, and the University of the Third Age was actually established in France, in 1972, the University of the Third Age Group is associated with a local university in France, tending to be a rather academic model, whereas ours tend to be a more social and networking, but giving you the opportunity to sign up in some courses that you're interested in, and this is a great avenue, isn't it? What do you do yourself at Third Age?
10: I'm involved in the walking group, and we've had some lovely walks, and also there is, of course, a social side to it. When you're walking, it's interesting that people often talk about things more so than if you're sitting opposite them at a cafe table or something. Mm. And so in our group of, say, usually about 20 come, you might speak to a couple of people and then they'll stop for something and then other people join you or you move on. And by the end of the time, you've probably spoken to almost everyone in the group. Yeah. And we have coffee afterwards.
0: I was going to say, do you have a coffee? That's important.
10: We always, and that's always prearranged. And the coffee is, it's always very nice to keep on communicating with those people.
0: Because I think in our age group, and I mean, we're all, let's face it, we're all in that age group. It's lovely to learn a new subject. Or look into a music subject or an art, go to the art museum, do things with other people instead of on your own. But that social networking is very important. And when U3A spread to the United Kingdom, it became more of a self-help organisation, which is where that self-building yourself, because a lot of people, I think they lose a lot of their confidence when they get to that age group, particularly if they find themselves on their own or in different circumstances, retired and not quite sure how to handle it. And this organisation is really a godsend for people like that. You must find that a lot with the people that join.
10: Very much.
0: Mm. It's great. The first U3A in Australia began in 1985 and then 96, and currently there are approximately 20 groups in South Australia, metropolitan and regional, so country people can be involved too, and that's terrific.
10: Certainly.
0: It is. Yes. Mm. You don't want to forget the country people, do you?
10: No. Our U of 3, the Flinders branch, has lots of parking available, and it's close to public transport also, and that can be a real advantage.
0: I do want to point out too that Sorry, were you going to say something? Oh.
1: No.
0: Oh, I thought you did. I would like to point out, too, that you can join whatever your age. I mean, it's labelled at those people in that age group, but anyone of age group who's interested and wants to learn something are more than welcome, aren't they?
10: That is true, very much so. And if you're interested in seeing meeting some of the people, if you come to one of the Thursday meetings, and we'll talk about the meetings later, and stay and join us for a cuppa afterwards or some afternoon tea.
0: Yep.
10: And actually, then if you decide to join, it's very, very easy. We have a website, and on the website it has a button that says New Members. If you click on New Members, it takes you to a place where people where you're asked for your details, mm-hmm. and then the member wizard, as it is, will take over and will send some information for you to complete.
0: So it's very easy, very easy. Yeah. And I'd point out too, because I think it's lovely, there's absolutely no entrance test or exam.
10: No.
0: You don't have to fill in 10 questions, and no awards are given. So
10: that's right.
0: There's no competitiveness, is there?
10: That's quite true, yes.
0: It's a friendly atmosphere with people of your own liking, you know, people who want to learn as you do. But it is that golden opportunity to learn something totally different. You might never have been to the art gallery and think, oh, I would really like to do that. So you find an art group, same with a book club, a music club. There is such a wide choice, and you need to really go onto the website to do that. The one at Flinders is especially important to us. We're very interested in that because that's where we started. But members are predominantly people who are retired or semi-retired, but no age restrictions and no qualifications. It's just
10: true.
0: A group of nice people who get together, and I'm sure a lot of them probably mix socially outside the classes too, because that's what tends to happen with our age group.
10: It does indeed.
0: That morning and coffee.
10: And some of our members are in their 90s now, and then, of course, there's the other ones who are just retired and very excited to be part of our association too.
0: That's it. That's the good part, that you're bringing all ages in. I mean, we're the same here at Coast. You know, we're all volunteers, and most of us are in that third age group. And we would desperately love to have some younger ones come in and take over those reins, because you need that inflow, don't you, of new blood.
1: Marion, I heard you mentioned earlier genealogy.
10: Yes.
1: And there is an area you can join for genealogy?
10: Unfortunately, not at the moment at Flinders, our Flinders branch, but I think there are a few people interested, and it works the way that if there's enough people interested, they'll form a committee and a group that then other people
1: can. And you have
10: can.
1: Some person of that actually knows about genealogy to take you through the class, was it?
10: Possibly, yes. Mm. We did have a speaker on genealogy recently.
1: Okay.
10: That was very. Her title was No Convicts in South Australia.
1: That's true, yes, indeed.
10: And when you go into the genealogy of some people, you find that there's an interesting background to them.
1: Sure, there is. Mm.
0: They cut a lot of the classes up into categories, don't you? You've got mental, social, and physical, and a lot of them. And when you look at the variety of classes in those categories, it's just amazing. I won't pick on Flinders because that's yours. You are to look at it. But, you know, things in the Adelaide group, you know, art exploration and Chinese Mandarin, Italian elementary, hand and foot canasta, Tuesday movies, music biography. There is just absolutely something for everyone.
10: Yes.
0: Can they do more than one course at a time?
10: I'm not certain about the other U3s, but in Flinders, you can belong to the walking group, come to the talks, and go to the art gallery and be in the book club.
0: Yeah, we'll have to find out, because I know when we used to have the classes at the centre I worked at, you paid the membership fee, whatever it was, the $50 or whatever for the year, and you could go in up to five different classes. And some people did, you know, they did a music class, or they came and did a Tai Chi, and at that stage they were nearly all retired teachers that did the coaching, so you were in good hands. But they were a lovely group of people and so appreciative of being given that chance to get together once a week and do that. And that's what I found really lovely about it, and so happy that it's still going. So you must be happy too.
10: I'm happy in that we don't actually have some of those classes, so it's not really a problem if you're on a holiday for 4 weeks. Mm. You don't think, oh, I've missed all of the sessions grammar or another type, some of those things. So we do have a program put out, and you can enrol in the items that you want to be involved in. And if you can't be involved, if you've got other activities, grandparenting duties or whatever, it's not a big problem. It's only that you miss out on a particular talk that you would like, or a particular walk.
0: It's just a lovely ambience, a lovely atmosphere, a very safe
10: atmosphere for
0: people in that age group. A lot of people don't like going out a lot, and especially if they're on their own. Most of your classes would be during the day, I would imagine.
10: They are, yes.
0: Yeah. Mm-hmm. I noticed Campbelltown has an Agatha Christie one. That would be interesting.
10: Yes, I also need to... I'm not very certain of all the details, but I know that we have recently joined, I think it's called the U3A in South Australia, and so for a small fee, our members can also do the class, some of the other classes
0: that
10: as well.
0: Yes, so that's wonderful. That's now you've got
10: still fairly new, that one.
0: Coming up next week, the 6th of October, you've got, you're at the City of Marion Ageing Well Expo.
10: Yes.
0: That's always good, down at the Cowinda Community Centre, Tuesday the 6th of October, 1 o'clock to 3 o'clock. Go for a chat, have a browse, and